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1: And so tonight, whilst Nsenchede Nyankopon is here,
2: yeah.
1: I speak over every barren womb.
2: Yeah.
1: And I speak over every empty account.
2: Yeah.
1: And I speak into every single life.
2: Yeah.
1: Or Sergeant

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0: there's a fire in you, but you are not using that fire. Then there is an anointing. Open your mouth and start to charge up your spirit. Hey, Atana, I feel the presence of God in this place. Come on, lift up your voice. Somebody, there's a limitation over your life. This song will help you to break it. There is a fire. Generational fire. Go, Atana. That thing that is in your family, it will end with you. You have the key to shut that door.
1: Joy.
0: And you still have the key to open the doors of goodness. There's a fire burning in your spirit. Just let it out. 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For the next 2 minutes, hold your belly and begin to prophesy over your life. Begin to prophesy over your life. Hey, Atanabosha. 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

wants this. 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It's a time in my life when you're looking for me. You find me at the beer bar. To be very honest with you, I suffer depression. I suffer frustration. Do you know why it got to me? Because I didn't know who I was. I didn't know the lion in me. I was behaving like a cat. So I have the image of a lion. I cannot be a lion because I was a cat. There was a time in my life I locked myself up in my room. And I said, Father, this is not what you made me to be. This is not the reason for my existence. There is more to my life than this. Generations to come must yell view from my lips.

was a process, but it was a wonderful process. 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I don't know what it is. What I want to tell you is that you see what you see yourself like right now. Let's give Jesus a chance. Give the Holy Spirit a chance in your life. Spend some time with Him and receive that anointing and fire. 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
1: I will prosper. 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

0: Oh, Jesus, I love you. 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
0: Be ready for anything. Anything can happen in this place. 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

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You could have left me alone. Could have left me alone. So I will exalt you. This is why. 'Cause you are my. 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Say my hiding place.

0: know who this is for. I don't know what this fear thing. I feel like God is after this fear thing this morning. I don't know who's feeling anxious. I don't know who's not been sleeping at night. But he comes to drive out fear this morning. I don't know who you are, but if I were you, I would just lift my hands and I would just make a quick exchange. And I would give him my
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0: If you clap loud enough, he may sing just a few. 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
1: Say, Papa, I'm not there when you be by end. Or my name, you are don't want share. Now I can't say it. Erati Ochiya Oda. Ochiya Emre no Munsem COVID-19. Me there on Kananuntum. Are they changing? Are they saying?

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Great to have you, great to see who you are. And great to know that the Lord has kept us. God bless you again.

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I bless God Almighty for your life. And I bless Him for my life as well.

you, Father, again. We bless you forever and ever. We honor you for grace. We honor you for mercy. We honor you for your goodness, your kindness. Thank you again for how we would have made it if it had not been for you on our side. To you alone be all the glory. To you alone be all the adoration. Mighty God, we honor you, Lord. Hallelujah to your holy name. Thank you, Father. All right, people. I want to say a great God bless you to each and every one of us. For joining in. Wow. We're live on Facebook. We're live on X. Here on Joy 99.7 FM. I take a moment to bless the name of the Lord for all that he has done and all that he's doing in our lives. For who are we that he's so mindful of us? Consider yourselves privileged and blessed to have a relationship with God. I keep telling people, the greatest thing on this earth is to know that God knows you as one of his children. They are the creations of God, and there are the children of God. According to the Bible, in the book of John chapter 1 and verse 12, he said he gives some people power to become sons of God. So you may be part of the creation of the Lord, but to become a son is a choice we make. Having accepted the love of the Lord, we become sons, we become daughters, we become heirs. That is why I know you are going places. In the name of the Lord Jesus Christ. Hallelujah. To God be the glory. I'd like for us to settle down for a word. Before then, I pray in the name of the Lord Jesus Christ that his perfect will of the Lord shall be established. Your will shall be done, O God, even as your children are blessed today by raising of our encounter and coming to you. In Jesus' mighty name. Let the saints of God shout a big amen this morning. Hallelujah. To God be the glory. Thank you, Father. All right, let's sit down for God's word for a moment. I want to share something very brief. I'm standing on Psalm 103 in the verse 1 to the verse 5. I pray that time will permit us to work this thing out. Psalm 103, hallelujah. The psalmist says, bless the Lord, O my soul. Let me just read it. Bless the Lord, O my soul, and forget it and all that is within me. Bless his holy name. Bless the Lord, O my soul, and forget not all his benefits. Who forgiveth all thy iniquities, who healeth all thy diseases, who redeemeth thy life from destruction, who crowneth thee with loving kindness and tender mercies, who satisfieth thy mouth with good things, so that thy youth is renewed like the eagles. Hallelujah. Let me just say, the verse 6 will say, the Lord executeth righteousness and judgment for all that are oppressed. Let's stand here a little. See, this morning, can I whip up a heart of gratitude within somebody? The human being or the humankind is mostly concerned with what came to him or her, for gratitude.
Once the thing comes into your hands, then you're, oh yeah, I received this, I am glad. I received that, I am glad. This morning, I came to remind you that the Lord has handed you more than your eyes can see, and more than your hands can hold, and more than your bank accounts can keep. The Lord has handed you much more. Praise the Lord. See, these are very, very crucial times. And one ought to understand that what God does for us, our minds cannot comprehend and our mouths cannot testify. And that is why most of the times we lose sight of them. Watch this. He says, forget not all his benefits. Then he began to enumerate some of them. These are just some of them, some of the benefits. You know, these are just some of the benefits. And he says he forgives our iniquities. The last time I was trying to break iniquities down, iniquity means like the sin that you so easily do that had become very much a part of you, even though it is not God or it's not godly, and yet, you know, it has been part of you and all that. But the Bible says that God forgives. You know, he consistently and constantly forgives our iniquity. That is the God we serve. Because his word says that, is that if he will deal with us according to our iniquities, nobody can stand it. Praise the Lord. If the Lord was going to deal with us according to our iniquities, nobody can stand. Nobody can stand in judgment before God and be innocent. Oh, can I say it again? I want to say it again. I said nobody can stand before God in judgment and be innocent. And that is why you and I, you know, ought to recognize. I love the psalmist when he says that, bless the Lord, is instructing his soul and everything within him to bless the name of the Lord. Why? Because he considers that if it had not been for God, none of these things would actually be here. My soul, you will be nowhere if it had not been for the Lord. All that is within me, my colons, my kidneys, my heart, my pancreas. I'm mentioning some things here. I'm trying to remember. My pancreas, my liver, my bones, the blood in me, whatever is in me, without God, you will not be here. Without God, you would not be here if it had not been for the Lord. Praise the Lord. And so I'm instructing you to bless the Lord. Note something. Okay, I'll come there in a moment. I'll come there in a moment. But he says he forgives our iniquities. Recognize, notice one more time that you and I know that we're not perfect. Praise the Lord. No, we're not. I don't sit here as a perfect man. Yeah, you know, sometimes things run through our minds. You know, sometimes things happen and so on and so forth. And the Lord tempers justice with mercy all the time. He forgives. Praise the Lord. And the next one, he says that he heals all our diseases. He heals. Listen, one time I was ministering to somebody, and the person, the situation was terrible. Doctors, you know, they said he has to go on, it's a cancer situation, right? And then they said he has to go on, what do you call that thing? Chemo, right? Chemotherapy. And then she was in my office, and you could see that she was so down, so depressed, and she didn't know what to do. And I'm like, listen, let's take a moment to thank the Lord that you even walked from the hospital, you know, to your home and to my office. That the mere fact that you were able, considering what they said about you, and that you needed this treatment like so urgently,
You know, they said she needed it so urgently, and the woman is also not a young woman. I'm trying to. He's not a young woman, and they said she needed this thing so urgently. And when she came, you saw her face. You saw that this was somebody who was, you know, so depressed from the inside. And I said, let's just thank and praise the Lord. Let's just praise and thank the Lord for a moment. And then we began, and then we began, and then we began, and then we began, and then we began, and we went on and on, and we went on and on. I mean, it was just that. When I finished, I said, God has done it. Praise. I said, our God has done it. He said, they gave me, oh, Pastor.

done for us. We still need some things to be fixed for us and so on and so forth. But until those things come, please recognize that the Lord is already at work in your life. Hallelujah. Your Father is already at work in your life. He forgives. He forgives. Present continues. You are living every day, and the Lord consistently and continuously forgives your iniquities, and He heals your diseases. Oh, Lord, help me. The same situation that has taken some people away, it has stuck with you for so many years, and you are still here. This headache has taken some people away, and you are still here. You know, we heard about, you know, COVID and how COVID was killing thousands and thousands of people. And you also had some. Oh, who am I just talking about? I said you also had some. You know, you were diagnosed of having COVID, but you were still here. Can I tell you something? It is the grace of God. He heals our diseases. He doesn't stop there. And it says that he redeems our lives from destruction. Anytime I read this part, my mind goes to Psalm 27. He said, "The Lord is my light and my salvation. Whom shall I fear? The Lord is the stronghold of my life. Of whom shall I be afraid?" Then the verse 2. It says, "When the wicked, even my enemies and my foes, came upon me to eat my flesh, they stumbled and fell." They stumbled and fell. When the wicked, can I tell you something? You have no idea who are against you really in this life. You have no idea those who are working against you. You have no idea those who want to see your corpse lying down. You have no idea if the Lord opens our eyes to see those who are actually against us. I'm sure nobody will be left, because we'll kill each other. We will kill each other before we know it. But the Lord, some way, somehow, has hidden it from you and is working behind the scenes to ensure that you are still alive. There are some people who wish to see your obituary many, many, many years ago, but you are still here. Some have taken the lead and you are still here. I came to tell you today, it is the Lord's work which redeems your life from destruction. And you have to consistently recognize and give glory to Him. Lord, I thank you for the redemption. I thank you for redeeming my life from destruction. I thank you for redeeming the life of my children, of my children's children. I thank you for redeeming us from destruction, because the enemy, the Bible says, John 10:10, the thief cometh not but for to steal, to kill, and to destroy. That's what the Bible says. The thief cometh not. So the destructive hands of the enemy have never ceased. The destructive arms of the enemy is consistently working, is working against the people of disobedience. But you and I, because of the grace of God, God is watching over you and ensuring that, hey, no matter what it is, I'm not allowing you to take this one. Your life is being redeemed consistently. Your life is being redeemed forever. Your life is being redeemed every day. Can I say it again? I say your life is being redeemed every day. Every day. Every day. Your life is being redeemed every day. Thank God. Thank you for the redemption today. Thank you for the redemption. I remember, you know, when my brother PKF had that accident. You know, now that accident, If you saw the vehicle, you know, PKF is tall. Pastor Kuju is tall. And so you can imagine that when a vehicle is flattened and there's a human being in it, the likelihood of the human being to be flattened together with the vehicle is very, very high. You know, but I went to see him in the house, and

only thing that has happened to him was some small scratch over here. And then he says, oh, then me munzu ye mi yakakra. But and guess what? That situation, when you see the car was mangled. The car somersaulted several times over. A somersaulted several times over. They were after his life, but the Lord redeemed his life from destruction. I said they were, in your case, you may not have gone through an accident, but you too have had your own redemption in one way or the other. The Lord steps in all the time to redeem your life from destruction. That's what I'm talking about. And so every moment in time, you should know that God has worked and is working for you, and you ought to be grateful. Then he says he crowns us with loving kindness and tender mercies. He crowns you with loving kindness and tender mercies. All he is doing, you know, all he's doing is because of his loving kindness to you. His loving kindness. It's not because you've done everything right. It's not because you are perfect. It's not because you are. I've seen some names here. Let me just mention. It's not because your name is Mavis, or your name is Patricia, or your name is Beecham, or your name is Esther, or your name is Nicholas. You know, whatever it has to do with the fact that he loves you. This is his loving kindness and tender mercies at play. Praise the Lord. This is his loving kindness, because he's showing you kindness out of the love he has for you, and the mercies. The Bible says he's rich in mercy. So this is the God we have as our Father. And therefore, every moment in time, we just can't stop praising him. We just can't stop worshiping him. We just can't stop magnifying his holy name. Praise the Lord. Now, this is the part that I love. The verse 5 is where I love so much. It says, you know, who satisfies thy mouth with good things, so that thy youth is renewed like the eagles. Who satisfies your mouth? Now, note this very quickly. God is the one that satisfies us. Everything you need in this life, Bible says that every good and every perfect gift cometh from above. Everything you're looking for, praise the Lord, everything we desire in this life comes from God. In fact, everything over here we came to meet it is from God. And whatever you are now looking to have in your hands is also from God. Praise the Lord. And I see him satisfying you because you recognize him and you appreciate him for what has happened. Praise the Lord. Because you recognize and appreciate him for what has happened. Then he satisfies. Until God satisfies you, nothing on this earth satisfies. Oh, can I say it again? I said, until God satisfies you, nothing on this earth satisfies. There are people who leave God aside and say, well, I need my own happiness. I need to have this. I need to have that. I need to have this. And they have all that, and there is still this vacuum. Solomon is the one. God bless Solomon. Bible says that there will be nobody. There was nobody like him. There would be nobody like him in terms of the wealth, in terms of the wisdom, in terms of the everything on this earth. He was arranged by God himself. He had it all. He is the one who came back and said, vanity upon vanity, all be vanity. Because what is it that you can boast of that Solomon didn't have? He had it in abundance. And when he has all that, it's like, no, no, please. What do you, how do you say vanity in, you know, I haven't thought about it, you know, but say, oh, it's vanity. The very things that we are spending our lives chasing and running after and so on and so forth. He sits back and says, listen,
I've had all these things. They're vanity. Praise the Lord. So what should satisfy us from the beginning is that we have God. Praise the Lord. We should be so satisfied that we have God. We should be so satisfied that we have a relationship with the Lord. And that is enough. Because once you have God, you have everything. Oh, I love this. Mi wo Yeswa na mi wa dinina. Yeswa sumibo sing a dinina. Do you know the song?

0: Many of us have Jesus, and yet we are so hungry after things. We're chasing after stuff, and because of that, we can't even be grateful. We are not people of gratitude, or we don't have heart gratitude in our hearts as much as we should. We can't even worship God. We can't even praise God for 1 hour alone. We can't. We don't have time. I have to run here. And when you get to church and the church. Church is usually maybe about two and a half hours, okay, where I'm talking about a regular church. You know, there are places where, you know, you go and it's forever and everything. But you know, after 2 hours, we are in a hurry. You know, we want things to close and all that and all that. But hear me. This morning, I just came to whip up the worshiper in you. I just came to, reignite the thanksgiver in you. That need to take this thanksgiving and praise to the Lord to the next level. Because God is already working. Praise the Lord. Your God has already worked. That you haven't. I sat here last time. I said, "Debia ye di eradia sedaka." Debia. In fact, when I said debia, I say every second you owe God thanks. Every second, every microsecond, you owe God thanks. You owe God praise. You owe God adoration. Everything you have is His, and everything you will ever get is His. Praise the Lord. You know, you yourself, you belong to Him. Let me read the verse, Psalm 100. Psalm 100 says, I'm reading the verse 3. It says, Psalm 100, verse 3 says, "Know ye that the Lord, He is God. It is He that hath made us, and not we ourselves. We are His people and the sheep of His pasture." Praise the Lord. Know ye that the Lord, He is God. It is He that hath made us. So you were made by God, and you belong to Him, and you ought to be grateful that He made you in the first place. You ought to be grateful that He sustained you in the first place. You ought to be grateful that He kept you in the first place. You ought to be grateful that, well, He is still doing things for you, just in case you forgot. That is why the psalmist placed them here. He says He forgives your iniquities. He heals your diseases. He redeems your life from destruction. He crowns you with loving kindness and tender mercies. And then He satisfies your mouth with good things. Every good thing you ever tasted, God placed it there. Oh my God. Charlie, I want to end it. Every good thing you ever tasted, God placed it there. And this morning, I'd like for you to go back and remember how some things were sweet in your mouth. Some things were sweet in your ears. Some things were sweet to you. Some things were sweet to your heart. And remember, I said, God placed them there. And begin to thank the Lord. You know that, Odia Sedaka, Papa. Praise the Lord. And the psalmist says, "Count your blessings, name them one by one. Count your blessings, you know, name them one by one. Count your blessings, name them one by one. And it will surprise you what the Lord has done." Hallelujah. There are human beings who pretend around you. God knows everyone, and God is the sustainer of our lives. There are people who hate your guts. They can't stand you. They hate your God. They wish you dead, or they wish something nasty happened to you. You know, but whichever way they try, the Lord sustains us. Whichever way they try, the Lord is keeping you. The Lord is sustaining you. And that is why somebody had to count their blessings instead of concerning yourself with all manner of things and with people and what others are doing and so on and so forth. Concern yourself with giving glory to God, giving praise to God, honoring God, blessing His name. Hallelujah. Blessing His name. Praise the Lord. Count your blessings, Name them one by one, and it will surprise you what the Lord has done. The Lord bless you. I'm done. My work is done. Did I ignite the worshiper in you? Did I ignite the praiser in you? Did I ignite the thanksgiver in you? That's all. That is what God requires of us. Praise the Lord. That is all he requires of us, that we shall be addicted to his praise, addicted to his worship, that he alone receive all the praise and glory. In Jesus' name, amen. The Lord bless you. I'm going to have to run right now. 24-hour worship is coming, but I'll be hosting it at the Kanishi campus of TCI. That's Truth Citadel International Church. That's where I pastor by God's grace. We'll be doing the maiden edition there. It's a small place, but so everybody's going to be able to come in there, and let's have a great time. We're worshiping God. We're putting aside one day in the 365 days to give the Lord worship. Amen. 24-hour. I expect that you'll be coming, but God bless you so much. Time to run. Reverend Dr. Kisidu is up next for Family Life.
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0: welcome you to Hope for Your Family broadcast, brought to you by Reverend Dr. Samuel Kisiedi, biology professor in the United States and international evangelist, marriage and family counselor. Dr. Kisiedu is the founder and president of Fruitful Ministries International Incorporated and has designed these series of messages to teach, enlighten, guide, and enrich the lives of singles as well as married persons and to help build strong families. Yes, there is hope for your family.
1: Why can't you wait? The spirit of the prophet is under the prophet. It doesn't say the Holy Spirit is under you. But your own spirit, God gave you self-control through the Holy Spirit. So learn to control yourself and you practice it. No fasting, prayer, exercise of gifts and things can give you that. You can be the best minister, preacher, singer, musician, go on radio and television, books, teaching, evangelist, apostle, prophet, be anything. Be deacon, elder, whatsoever, you name it. But if you don't allow all these talents and gifts and positions and God's presence to make you use your brains to learn to control yourself and practice talking as appropriate at the right time and humble your spirit. But any correction, you're going to take it as criticism, so you have to come out and fire the person. Because I have all the truth. You have big, big problems. Sometimes you are bigger than the problem of conflict you are trying to solve. God, help us. Help the body of Christ. Help the cities and nations. Help the organizations. Help the workplaces and the institutions and schools. I'm a teacher at school, a professor of biology. And sometimes you are a problem, not the students. It's like if you are teaching and you said, keep quiet. After 5 minutes, I say, keep quiet. Then you are quiet. Start talking again after 5 minutes. Keep quiet. Stop and find out, what are you not doing as a teacher? There must be a reason why. You have said keep quiet 3 times, and they keep quiet for 5 minutes. Start talking again. And then there is something wrong with the teacher. You haven't done something. Maybe from the first day of class, you are taking certain things for granted. Or something you have said and done. Or you are doing something or saying something which is making you lose respect. Maybe you are not even teaching well. Or the way you shout at them and words you use, or the way you talk to them, you are making them angry. Or you are not firm. So they don't take you serious. They don't think you mean it when you say keep quiet. You see? Or you don't know how to control yourself. Let's say a lab. You have to do a pre-lab, which is an introduction of what you're going to do. And you lecture for so long, you irritate the students because they need time to do the lab. So once you're talking, you say, keep quiet. The reason they're not keep quiet is that you're also not keeping quiet for them to do the lab. Interesting. Life is interesting, eh? Self-analysis, to be very honest and face things and allow the Spirit of God to work, to use your own talents and gifts and things to help you resolve conflicts properly. Oh, it can be tough because of the self. And divorce, separation, breaking of friendships, so many things, and hindering the Holy Spirit from working. We are praying, we are believing God. Sometimes the way we are praying and looking down on those not praying like us is the biggest hindrance to our prayers. Huh? Sometimes the way you are treating your wife as unspiritual, or your husband is not serious, and your attitude and your thinking and your words are the biggest hindrance to the blessings for the children's scholarship, health. This one, this you're applying for, and it's because he is not spiritual and helping me in the prayer, that's why it's not happening. But the way you are treating the person not helping you is a big hindrance, more than the person not helping. We need self-analysis, the Spirit is revealing to us and directing us and guiding us. We need that a lot. See, as I said, the unexamined life is not worth living. He said, don't try to use unrelated circumstances to deal with past problems. The problem has been there and you neglect it and neglect it. And then you're going to use unrelated circumstances. When something has happened about lateness, about money and this, you're going to talk about the sex problem, the romantic problem, and then childbirth problem, this problem, home and home duties, responsibilities, or you're going to use the fact that I didn't have the children homework to talk about money? Instead of sitting for us to talk about money, be honest with the monies we get, have a reasonable budget. You see, like I said, the 10-10-40, at least practice that. 10% for God, save 10%, don't touch it. And then the 80%, how much, honestly, we work a budget, rent, food, the children, miscellaneous, this one, that one, and that. For us to work around it, purchases, you're not doing it. Somebody decide, take the kitchen, I'll take the bedroom, and the rest of the rooms, I'll take rent. What marriage is that? No financial closeness, intimacy? You're going to go to heaven, and then you tell God, my partner was a financial wreck, a disaster. I said, aha, that's why I gave him or her to you. Because of you, he has come for eternity without having even grade D in financial management. If so-and-so had married him or her, oh, he'll come here with some grade, or she'll come here with a good grade. You see, you know. So let's be careful. For example, if your husband, wife, parent, or child is grieving over a failure or a loss, that will not be the most appropriate time to deepen the wounds but to remind us about some conflicts. You see? Attempting to resolve a deep-seated conflict during a celebration, visitation by in-laws, visitation by friends, during a party, that's when you are going to let everyone know you are always like that. I've been telling you the way you talk, I don't like it. In front of people, what's wrong with you? Huh? Ah, can't you control yourself? Learn to deal with your spouse, your close friend, your child, your parent, a loved one, in the absence of the other people. Aim at results. That is what we don't do. I want to give a piece of my mind. Piece of my mind. One day, you see this, we call the skull, the bone here, is going to be left without a brain because you're always giving a piece of my mind, piece of my mind, give me a piece of my mind. And one day, it's going to be an empty box. Be a thinking talker. Consider things. Let the fear of God and wisdom. Don't feel you have so much experience more than your partner or the rest of the people. Or you are the lion's share doing the work and they are doing nothing. So you open your mouth and say all kinds of things and destroy your effectiveness. It's like a good pastor. Some pastors are good. Men's leaders, women's leaders, deacon, this, teachers, as I said, professors, lecturers, you know, a chief, a queen, you know, an employer, a CEO, you know, a leader of a group.

0: try to correct everybody. You can't be corrected. Anything you say to make this person do better is seen as criticism, and sometimes they even threaten you. You are trampling on the anointing. You are confronting the Holy Ghost. Hey, some pastors do that. Some even threaten death. And you have done it, the congregation is sitting and watching you. You see? And the church is not moving forward. You may increase as mushroom growth in terms of numbers, but spiritually speaking, real men and women of God, people of integrity, people who have strong marriages, you're not having in your church, in your group. You see? And if you don't watch and you keep doing that, but the time you realize one day, and especially if God decides that, hey, you are misusing my talents and my gifts, or it is time to sit up because you have been a stumbling block to many people, and you think you are standing for me with courage, and it is arrogance in this marriage, in this group, in this organization, in this ministry, in this church, then it's becoming too late. You see, don't disgrace people before others. When you realize your blunder is this, humbly apologize. Learn to face people. Don't be talking behind them. You see, you will say it until the person has left the party. If the person is not there in the group, that's when you're going to be talking about him or her. That is cowardice, and that is very ungodly. You see, and it is destroying homes and families and ministries and churches and organizations. And we have to stop. Be united as believers. What are we fighting for? Sometimes the argument is about, I have the facts about this. I'm the one who has researched, and I know. So what? Is this sending someone to heaven? You see? You know, when you realize that apologize to your parent, your husband, your child, your friend in private that I didn't do this well. In some cases, you may have to take further steps to restore the reputation of the person in some people's minds. Yes. And even if it is a church, sometimes you may have to stand there to say something. Okay. And at the last one here, dealing with the problem in anger, the problem. See, I've mentioned one tool. The third one is using wrong tone. Fourth one, prolonged, redundant talking, too much talking. Then wrong or bad timing. Your timing, some other, that's our problem. Control yourself. So at the right time, aim at change. You see, the thing is that if you aim at change, it will be a good timing. When to say it, how to say it. You see, men, for example, they hear more when their heads are on the pillow because we are always planning things, our minds are around. Don't be yelling it out as a wife or a fiancé to the man, you know, on phone and casually in the car and here and there. If you want to seriously talk to a man, go to a man's heart through his mind. Talk in respect and you pray in private about it. You go to a woman's mind through her heart. They are hard people. Under their heart, emotions are satisfied, you are joking. You can't get a woman's mind. So if you don't have time for her to feel loved with affection, patience, understanding, listening. You know why some counselors and ministers get into trouble? The woman is starved of listening from her husband, from anybody. So he wants a counselor or a minister or somebody, and the one is listening and listening and listening. Sometimes it's only about 55 or 60% in the syllabus. The rest of the 40 is just going around it and things. She's a woman. And sometimes just talking and listening, it takes some steam off and some hurt, some pain. And the person listens and listens, and she will love the person so much because it's the first time someone is sitting and listening to all that I have to say. I have something to say. Who will listen to me? Listening is so important in communication and resolving conflicts in a sensible way. And you read between the lines. Watch facial expression. Watch the gestures. The tone. And when tears come, oh, crocodile tears. Stop it. Sometimes it is pain. See, there are those with crocodile tears. But be very careful how you characterize people, and you are not using wisdom to resolve conflicts. The last one here is dealing with the problem in anger. Approaching your loved one, family member, friend, or anybody with a spirit of anger is a clear sign of lack of wisdom and maturity. You see, I'm not saying don't get angry at sin. But sincere love, mercy, humility, and the desire to see change in both of you will break through your anger and grant you self-control, which is the fruit of the Spirit. You have no power to change anybody. You have no power to do anything. Right now, you are breathing borrowed air, as some of us put it. Nothing is yours. Your body is supposed to be temple of the Holy Spirit. The food you eat, see the food you eat, what you drink. If God's grace doesn't go into your cells and tissues, you will eat, you die, don't produce anything. St. John 15:5. Without me, you can do nothing. When God says nothing, nothing. So with him, you can do everything. So decide to crucify the flesh. Use scripture in your mind, the Spirit of God, and prayer, and take a decision. I was telling some people, is it 3 or 4 days ago? I was in the kitchen. I wanted us to pray because I'm in a hurry to do other things. Apart from devotion, I make sure we pray at certain times as a husband and wife. 40 years of marriage, there's not one day, 24 hours passed, and the two of us haven't had scripture and prayer between us. My wife was upstairs on the phone. I could hear her talking. I don't know whom she was talking to. Now I was in a hurry because I thought I needed a prayer and I wanted to do it with her. This is not a long prayer. But a brief prayer, I read the word and pray. You see, maybe in the morning it was short. So I want us to do this. Or I feel I have to share it this way. You are the man's spiritual leader. We know that. But use wisdom. Now there are times in the past, and all of us do these kinds of things. The one is on the phone. And you want to hurry up because you have to leave in the next 15-20 minutes. You have your agenda. He doesn't have the right to talk on phone. Unless it's wasting time and it's someone says sweet nothings. Unless it's gossip and stuff. You don't know who he's talking to, and there should be freedom. So you don't go and then you signal, and then after 2 minutes, don't do that. If it were you, would you like it? Because you don't know who she's talking to. Because you see, you have an agenda. I finished this, I want to do this. Unless you're running to the airport or have to go to class, then make her understand. I want us to say a short prayer and I run to class. I have 15 minutes or 10 minutes to get there. That's a different story. But in a number of times, we tell the person, I want the person to agree. Is it yes or no? On the spot. We like that. You see? Which one time I went to the bank and the person was counting money at the bank. But I was in a hurry to get an answer, and they told me, please, I'm counting money. Can you wait? I felt bad. Because then your witnessing is in trouble because you're not being a Christian with example. Take your time. The woman is counting money. It takes a minute to finish, but you're in a hurry to get your answers and then take your stuff and go. So I took a decision before I climbed upstairs. This is what you're supposed to do with the Spirit of God and the Word of God. Take a decision. Think of change. Think of the person's welfare. Think of humility and think of the fact that whatever you do in the end, you are nothing, God is everything. That is where we go wrong. You see? Especially if you think that's what they do to you. They want to prophesy even as the pastor is preaching. You can't control yourself. The spirit of prophet is subject to prophets. You see? And this is great problems even in churches. The same way with going out, correcting the child at home. The same way trying to put it across at a committee meeting. This thing is for the next meeting or wait till the end. They want to say it while something else is on the table and change the topic and create problems and gets angry, is resigning or won't stand for the elections anymore. Self. So because I took the decision, that's God reminding you. The same God who does all the wonderful miracles and things you think of and laying hands in me if you raise the dead. If that God convicts you to go with wisdom and patience to handle your wife, it doesn't change you to be a smaller God and a miracle is bigger God. Or when fire comes because you have prayed your tongues, he's a big God. So I went. I just signaled, I've come for whatever. And I took the Bible and sat down. She talked for about 5 minutes more. But because I was prepared and God gave me the grace, I sat quietly. You know what I was doing? Praying and preparing for the prayer. Praying and preparing for the prayer. Praying for the prayer. That is what a husband is supposed to do. Good leader. And I realized he was talking to a woman you have been ministering to and all that. She needs it. And so I sat down, and then she finished. Unlike me, sometime in the past, because I'm in a hurry to do something else, and I want us to pray, and she's on the phone. Won't even find out why. And then it becomes a conflict, and you are not resolving. I was going to pray, I talked to him the way he talked to me. That's why we don't pray anymore in this house. I used to pray when I married him here at first. When I married him, and from that incident, you don't want to find out where you are wrong. So I sat, my heart was calm. Then she finished. But you know what happened? She said, oh, very sorry. I made you sit waiting for me. You see? Wow. So then I said a prayer. I read a short passage. And then we prayed. Usually I'll make her pray first and I pray. This is how to live. And resolve little things. When you do this, it becomes easier to resolve bigger ones. Live like that. Okay? Your unselfish motives and the desire to encourage the relationship to continue flourishing for the benefit of everyone will always stimulate the patience needed for every conflict to be resolved. Do the best you can to be conciliatory, conciliation, and not confrontational. In summary, your words, your tone, your patience, your timing are clear indicators of how wise or unwise you are in dealing with problems and conflicts. No wonder when people are referring to someone considered unwise, they often say the person talks by heart. It talks without thinking. You want to resolve conflicts nicely? Be a thinking talker. And fix your eyes on God. Don't fix your eyes on your achievement and people not doing. I'm the one doing. I'm the one gifted. I'm the one it was revealed to me. I'm the one who is knowledgeable. I'm the one who has traveled. I have held wonderful positions. I have the truth and I have the power. Stop it. You have nothing. God has everything. Allow His Spirit to control your mind and your heart. And don't destroy your own effectiveness with deception of impatience in resolving conflicts and lack of wisdom. God bless you. 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
1: 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May God bless you. Have a good and a godly day. Whatever you do today, put God first, followed by your family before anything else. Our motto is Family Excellence.

0: 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Coming up, President John Dramani Mahama dismisses claims that government approved policy to introduce Arabic and Chinese as subjects in Ghana's public schools.
1: Those who are going around and saying Arabic is going to be introduced, Chinese is going to be introduced, I want to say with all emphasis as President of the Republic of Ghana that no such policy has been approved by the cabinet that I chair.
0: Also coming up, energy expert Ben Boateng says PDS model is surest way to deal with challenges facing the electricity company of Ghana. And later, day two of the three-day Republic Bank Joy News Habitat Fair mini clinic at Marina Mall in Accra draws strong turnout as prospective homeowners find solutions to their major home ownership problems. We'll tell you about their experiences later. To the details of the story, and President John Dramani Mahama has dismissed claims that his government has approved a policy to introduce Arabic and Chinese as subjects in Ghana's public schools. This comes at the back of public concerns over introduction of the two subjects as communicated by Executive Secretary of the National Council for Curriculum and Assessment, NACA, Professor Samuel Ofori-Bekwe, during the handing over of a revised basic schools curriculum to the Education Ministry on July 22, 2026.
2: Now, Ghana's major trading partner is China. Many people go to China to do all kinds of trade and all those things. And so we felt that if we are to give opportunity, it's not compulsory, but an option for people who want to learn Chinese, would that be okay? We did that because already the Confucius Center in Cape Coast, taking the lead, had come to us and had collaborated with us to work on some kind of curriculum for the basic school. So we thought that it would be important to bring that on board and also propose it to government as an additional foreign language.
0: Now, the matter since became a matter of public debate as the president speaking during the citizens' engagement at the University of Business and Integrated Development Studies on Saturday, says no such policy had been approved by cabinet.
1: Those who are going around and saying Arabic is going to be introduced, Chinese is going to be introduced, I want to say with all emphasis as President of the Republic of Ghana that no such policy has been approved by the cabinet that I chair. So let's put that matter to rest once and for all. And I agree with what my brother said. We are surrounded by French-speaking countries. We are not even getting a handle on the teaching of French. Why would we go and introduce Chinese? Where are we even going to get Chinese teachers? Even French teachers are hard to find. Where are we going to get Chinese teachers? We have to send planes to China and fly them down to come and teach our children French.
0: You heard there, President John Dramani Mahama. We'll still stay a bit longer on education because the Minister for Education, Haruna Idrisu, has given the firm assurance that government will work hard to ensure that senior high school placement is based on merit. This follows reports that some students who have performed exceptionally well have been had their place earlier. Their earlier placement changed, but the education minister says this is not accepted and says steps have been taken to correct the anomaly.
3: I would be in a difficulty, something just like you, fair-minded person, you want justice. Why would somebody with aggregate test get admission to Achimota or Wesley Girls when somebody with aggregate 7 and 8 cannot get admission? That is not acceptable, and that is not ethical. And I share your position on that, that we should insist on merit. We will do our best. As to other placement issues of the non-correctness of gender, I am resolving it. And the CSSTS coordinator is doing pretty well in responding to those. There are other computer-related errors, human errors. I'm ready to respond to some of those issues.
0: He also assures that government will move quickly to deal with allegations of bribery and extortion when it comes to the school placement system.
3: Take interest in the person who said he got a degree 7 Achimota and later not Achimota. We are looking for the person to deal with it. Mm. It probably may not be true. But the other one of being placed as a disabled person is factual. We have rectified that. Anybody who has any evidence, even an inkling that somebody is offering or demanding money, just share the telephone number with us and the person. We'll get the police CID to pick it up.
0: Haruna Idrisu is the Minister for Education. Let's do energy now, because energy expert Ben Boachie is insisting that the PDS concession model of private sector participation could be the surest way of dealing with current challenges facing Electricity Company of Ghana. This follows fresh objection to government resolve to bring in a private sector player into the company's operation. But Ben Boachie insists private sector participation is the best way out to address the challenges of the company.
4: We just have to define a vehicle that addresses the problem. And that's what we did in 2014, when we had the option to look at how do you put investment into ECG and also be able to address the problems of metering losses and the rest of it. And we decided at the time that government cannot continue to put in the money. We need a private sector to come in and do the investment, you know, return the company back to profitability and perhaps hand it over to government at some point. So that's how the concession arrangement emerged through those, you know, engagement. They were back and forth, and ultimately we were able to bring in PDS. And we know how that happened.
0: Ben Boachie is an energy expert. Let's go to the Joy, the Republic Bank Echo Bank, Joy News Habitat Fair now, because day two of the 3-day Republic Bank Joy News Habitat Fair mini clinic at Marina Mall in Accra has drawn a strong turnout, with prospective homeowners moving from stand to stand seeking answers to one big question: how to turn their dream of owning a home into reality. My colleague Stephen Mensah has been speaking to some of the exhibitors about what they are offering and the challenges prospective homeowners are trying to overcome. Listen.
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0: 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My name is James Savage, and that's all for the news at 6. 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
1: taking you closer to heaven.

And the song echoes the heart of scripture. And the song says, "You are great. Demons tremble at your presence. What a mighty God that we serve. What a mighty God that we serve." Now let me take you to the book of Isaiah, chapter 9, verse 6, and it says, "For unto us a child is born, unto us a son is given, and the government shall be upon his shoulder, and his name shall be called the Wonderful Counselor, the Mighty God, the Everlasting Father, the Prince of Peace." That's right. And also let me take you to the book of Matthew, chapter 27. The book of Matthew, chapter 8, actually, verse 27. "And the men were amazed and asked, what kind of man is this that even the winds and the waves obey him?" Oh, Jesus. And this morning, what a mighty God that we serve, giving us the opportunity to see another beautiful Sunday such as this. And today happens to be the 13th day of September 2026. God is taking us there, and we give him all the glory and all the honor. If you are part of the people alive today, because you can hear me this morning, I want you to say a big thank you to Jesus.

And even as you're saying a big thank you to Jesus, I don't forget that on this show, every time at 7 a.m., I bring to you a living word from ICGC Christ Temple, Dr. Ms. Otterbill. Living word, a word for you, for your life this morning will come your way. Well, bad news for us, the Christian family and the whole country as a whole. We lost a woman of God, a powerful songstress, Mama Benny's Affair. Report you're getting is that the Lord has called her to himself. I would like to say our condolences to all the family, Mama Benny's Affair. And so today we're dedicating the show to Mama Benny's Affair. And she's given us great memories, great songs. And even as the Lord has called her, we know that she is in a better place.

0: right, you're listening to Love 99.5 FM. My name is Imanol, and the show is The Worship Zone. Now, did you miss the Momo Hour on Thursday? Momo Hour. Well, no worries. Today happens to be the Sunday, 13th of September. And between 6 p.m. and 7 p.m., all you have to do is just buy airtime worth at least 10 Ghana cedis on your Momo app, and you get to enjoy an instant airtime reward during the Momo Hour. 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Buy airtime worth at least 10 Ghana cedis and get to enjoy instant airtime reward. Don't forget that the Momo Hour is brought to you in partnership with the Gaming Commission of Ghana, Ghana's official gaming regulator committed to promoting safe, fair, and responsible gaming. Also, don't forget that terms and conditions apply. Now, like I said, the show is dedicated to our very own Mama Benis of Fair. So starting off, let me bring to you this song from her calls to heaven. Our talent. God bless you.
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1: It's on. We got it all.

That is so true. Remember your creator while you have breath, because one day that breath shall be taken away, giving us we are mortal. But glory be to God, he that knoweth Christ, he that believes in Christ, even though he dies, shall live again. And there's a promise of our Lord and Savior, and we believe them all fair. Is in the bosom of the Lord, even as she had declared all her life. Well, it's time to bring to you Living Word by Dr. Miss Otabo. And this is a word for you, I believe. So please, let's hear the word of God coming to our hearts. Receive it and act upon it. We'll continue our tribute right after Living Word. God bless you so much.

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0: And now, today's word.
1: The 242 Church. I'm going to do part four of that. I'm thinking and talking about ownership and possessions. That is the subtitle, ownership and possessions. One of the biggest challenges for all human beings, for all of us, one of the most difficult things in any group is how we manage ownership and possessions. Think of all the major fights that are fought based on ownership and possessions. Who owns what? Who controls what? Husbands and wives fight, and a lot of their fights have to do with ownership and possession. Who has the right to do what and who owns what and to whom something belongs? Children fight over who owns the toy, who owns the space. And so ownership is and possession is at the heart of almost all the battles of life. Friends fight over ownership of their common interests, who is the best friend, who is the BFF, and all of that. Businesses fight over ownership and possessions through market share, who owns the market. Workers fight over it. Neighbors fight over it. Property boundaries, does the pawpaw tree bear fruit into my plot or is it in yours? And there's always this battle of who owns what, who possesses what. Nations fight over it. That's why nations go to war. Ownership and possession. And the church has to deal with that also. How do we deal with this major concept of ownership and possession? What people own and what they possess. In the early church, they had to grapple with this. And they had to find a way to define how, as Christians, we should deal with ownership and possession. And we're going to look at that very quickly. And we're going to really figure out for ourselves as Christians, how do we deal with this concept of ownership and possession? Who owns what? Who has the possession of what? And what do you do with what you possess? What do you do with what you own? How do you use it? All of that comes in this system. So we're going to read from the book of Acts. And we're going to see how the early church tried to resolve this very difficult issue. Acts chapter 4 and from verse 32 to 37. Acts chapter 4, verse 32 to 37. Now the multitude of those who believed were of one heart and one soul. Neither did anyone say that any of the things he possessed was his own, but they had all things in common. And with great power, the apostles gave witness to the resurrection of the Lord Jesus, and great grace was upon them all. Nor was there anyone among them who lacked, for all who were possessors of lands and houses sold them and brought the proceeds of the things that were sold and laid them at the apostles' feet. And they distributed to each one as anyone had need. This is a very unusual testimony of the old early church. Very unusual because that's not how human beings behave. That's not how we deal with ownership and possessions. So the early church had to figure out, now that we belong to Jesus, what do we do about the things we own and the things we possess? How do we manage this in a group so that there are no fights constantly about who owns what and who possesses what and how we go about it? And so in these few verses, the passage tells us how the church went about it. And I'm going to walk us through the verses and try to give you a sense of what the verse is saying. Now, as you know, I'm a textual preacher or teacher. When I say I'm textual, It means that I work with the biblical text. I don't just say what is in my head. I look at the text and try to find out what is written there and what does it mean. So I'm going to take you through the text. We're going to read it again, and I'm going to draw your attention to very important statements in there. So let's start from the verse 32. It says, now the multitude. Now, you know what multitude is. What is multitude? Hey, what's happening? What is multitude? A crowd. Now, when there's multitude, means a lot of people. So when there's a lot of people, there are a lot of interests. Multitudes are people who have gathered, but they are individuals. They are separate people. Everybody has their ambition. It's like this place. We are a multitude to an extent, not a multitude, but a kind of a multitude. And multitudes are not one group. They are individuals who have come together. So I want you to understand how the passage starts with, now the multitudes of those who believed. The multitudes of those who believed in what? What did they believe in? They believe in Jesus Christ as their Lord and their Savior. So this whole group of individuals, different groups of people from different places, different cultures, different belief systems, what is holding the multitude together is the word believe. Because without that word believe, they are just a multitude. But the belief changes the multitude into something else. And so we have to find out, this multitude became something. How did they become it? Because of what they believed. What did they believe in? They believed in Jesus Christ. They believed he's the Lord of their lives. They were surrendered to him. They were committed to him. They were yielded to him. This word believe is the most critical word in the whole passage. Because if you take it out, we have multitude. And if you have multitude, you have different interests. Group of people, nothing holding them together. But what is holding them together is what? Believe. What did they believe in? Jesus Christ. As what? As their Savior and their Lord. That means that these people say, we are different people. We are from different tribes. If it was in Ghana, we are Fantis. We are Gas. We are Evers. We are whatever we are. What holds us together? What we believe? It says they were of one heart and one soul. Now, they couldn't be of one heart and one soul if they didn't believe. Because if they didn't have the word believe there, then there can be no heart and soul that is one. Their believing is what changed everything. You know, what you believe affects how you behave. If you believe one thing, it's going to make you behave according to what you believe in. So this multitude, great group of people like us here, individuals, they have nothing in common except that they are all human beings, but they now have something in common, what they believe. And because of that, they have one heart and they have one soul or one mind. In other words, their emotions and their intellect are in one place. You know, most human beings, our mind and our heart are different. What we feel emotional about, our mind can argue against. Your mind can say, you're not using your brain. And your brain can say, you're not using your heart. Because your heart drives you to something. Your brain is trying to figure it out logically. And most of the time, they are not together. But in this group, their heart and their mind is together. In other words, they have full agreement concerning what they are doing. They are a multitude. They believe in the same thing. And because of that, they have one soul. So the first thing you note about this group of people in the church is that they saw themselves as truly united in Christ. Their unity is based on Christ. That's the first thing you will notice.

that any of the things that he possessed was his own, but they had all things in common. I like the phrase, neither did anyone say. They were not told this. They said it to themselves. In other words, the church did not impose something to say, hey, now that you come to church, nothing you have belongs to you. No, they said it to themselves. Neither did anyone say. And it's interesting because when I was studying this, I have to always go to the original language and what are the words being used and what does the word mean. It didn't say that neither did anyone think that anything that he had was not his own. It says neither did anyone say. Saying and thinking are two different things, isn't it? Now it says neither did anyone say that any of the things that he possessed. So people possessed something, but they didn't say something. So what does that mean? What is the passage saying? The passage simply is saying that nobody in the church announced and trumpeted their possessions. So they didn't go to church saying, do you know who I am? I am so-and-so. I have so-and-so. They don't go to church bragging. They don't go to church boasting. This is the opposite of how Jesus described the Pharisees in the book of Matthew. He says when they went to give an offering, they will rent trumpeters. And the trumpeters will go ahead, announce, here comes so-and-so, he's giving so much. But in the early church, they stopped that practice. It wasn't a bragging church. People didn't go to church to say, I am so-and-so. I am the managing director of so-and-so. I am a lawyer. I'm a doctor. I have this. I have that. I have that. They didn't say that. But did they have possessions? Yes. But they didn't flaunt it. So one thing we learned from the early church is that although they had people who had possessions, the people who had possessions did not go boasting about their possessions. They didn't go shouting and trumpeting and advertising. So the church was not in the business of determining who has money, who doesn't have money, and how to treat those who have money based on what they have. Neither did anyone say that any of the things that he possessed was his own, but they had all things in common. They held everything in trust. So the early church saw themselves as stewards of God's resources. God has given me something, but he's given it to me for a purpose. He's given it to me to do a certain work. So this is the mindset. They believe in Christ. They're united with Christ and with each other. And they see themselves as stewards of what they have. Do you know that when you see yourself not as an owner of what you have, but a caretaker, somebody to take care of what you have, the attitudes will be very different. Because if I put money into your hand and I say, take care of this for me, you would know that although it's in your hands, you don't own it. It belongs to the one who put it in your hands. But if it is in your hands and you say, I am the owner, it also changes your attitude. If you think what you have, you own it, you treat it like an owner. If you think that there is an owner and the owner has put it in your hands, your attitude is very different. The early church did not consider that their possessions were their ownership. I have land, I have house, but it's not mine. Why? Because somebody put it in my hands. Who put it in my hands? God put it in my hands. That's how they approached it. Because this attitude is going to determine everything about the church. One of the challenges of all human beings is we like to keep what we have. And it's not a sin. We like to keep it. And we don't want anybody to tell us what to do with what we have. So, something happened to this group.

0: preaching to say, your house is not yours, your land is not yours, your money is not yours, it is for the church. No, that's not what the church is preaching. The church is just preaching, believe in Jesus, believe in Jesus, believe in Jesus. The people say to themselves, we belong to Jesus and everything we have belongs to him. And because it belongs to him, we use it for his service. Because the next verse, verse 33, tells us exactly that. And with great power, the apostles gave witness the resurrection of the Lord Jesus, and great grace was upon them all. Now, if you look at the logic of the statement, this verse doesn't seem to belong. Because it's talking about property and assets and wealth, and then all of a sudden, ministry. What has ministry got to do with the previous verse? The verse says, the multitude is one heart, people had possessions, they didn't say to themselves that this possession is mine. Then they are ministering. But it has a link, doesn't it? What is the link? What do you think is the link between verse 33 and verse 32? Go back to verse 32. Now the multitude of those who believed were of one heart and one soul. Neither did anyone say that any of the things that he possessed was his own, but they had all things common. The next verse should be talking about all things common. Don't you think so? But the next verse says, with great power, the apostles gave witness to the resurrection of the Lord Jesus Christ. The next verse says they are doing ministry. The apostles are doing ministry. And then it says, great grace is upon them all. Two great things happening there. Do you see it in the verse? Great power and what? Great grace. Great power, the apostles are moving the power of God, but the grace of God is upon all of them. In other words, all of them are involved in the ministry. So, if you put this together to verse 33, it's saying three things. One, those who believe are united with Christ and with each other. Secondly, those who believe know that what they have, they hold in stewardship as Christian. They are stewards of Christ. And number three, those who believed are doing ministry. So, if you get that sequence right, we believe in Jesus. What we have belongs to Jesus. We are doing ministry for Jesus. We believe in Jesus. What we have belongs to Jesus. And we are doing ministry for Jesus. If you get that system, then it defines the whole concept of ownership, what you own. There is a big question, and I'm going to try and finish in the next 2 minutes. There's a big question people asked about tithing. Is it of the Old Testament? The New Testament? Do we give 10%? Do we give 1%? Do we give as we want? It's a question of ownership and possession. Don't you think so? It's a question. Because if you don't answer the question the way the apostles answered it, then your argument will be, should I give 10%? Should I give 9%, 9.5%, 8%, 6%, 5%? Then you're dealing with percentages because you haven't resolved what you believe. You haven't resolved who is the owner, and you haven't resolved what you are there to use your resources for. You're there to use resources for ministry for the Lord Jesus Christ, to know that he owns everything, and to know that your belief is in him. If you don't get that sequence right, money will become a big problem for you as a Christian. I'm looking at your faces. I said, if you don't get that sequence right, money will become a big issue. It's like a child who has a toy, which he says is mine, and he's fighting another, it's mine, it's mine, it's mine, it's mine, and hitting his brother's head with the toy. And then he sees something else and then abandons this one and goes to take it. The problem is not really the toy. The problem is that he hasn't defined what ownership is all about. Don't we tell our children, share your toys? How many of you parents teach your children, share what you have? Why do you tell them to share? It's yours, but share it. Why? Because you don't want them to think their ownership means possess it, hold it, and don't do anything with it. We say you hold it, but there's a purpose why you have the toy, because you have to use it to do something. You have to make somebody happy. Share your toy with them. That's what the early Christians understood. I have property. I have assets. What do I do with it? Ministry. The work of Christ. The work of the ministry. And that is how the early church understood it. And next week we're going to look at, I couldn't cover all the material because of time, but next week we're going to take it up. Now, when you have this in mind, you will understand the story of Ananias and Sapphira very clearly, why God took the step he took. Because they were disrupting a very major foundation that has been laid in this verse about the attitude of the church, possessions, and how to treat them. And the church had figured it out and is doing so well with it. In fact, the next verse after the verse 35, let me give you a teaser. Verse 36. And Joseph, who was also named Barnabas by the apostles, which is translated son of encouragement, a Levite of the country of Cyprus. What did he do? Having land, sold it and brought the money and laid it at the apostles' feet. So there are two characters we will look at next week, because they are practicing the principle. And the first one is Barnabas. And then after that, another guy called Ananias. They are both in the church. They are all dealing with ownership and possession. And we're going to see how Barnabas deals with it. And then we're going to see how Ananias and Sapphira deal with ownership and possession. And we're going to see how the Holy Spirit adjudicates it. Are you getting me? The Holy Spirit has to set in and has to balance and say, this is how I want you to do it. I don't want you to do it this way. And he has to do it in a very robust, memorable way. So nobody will lose their way as to how ownership and possession must be handled in the church. Come next week, and we're going to talk about that.
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24: In the book of Psalm, chapter 63, verse 1, David said, "Early will I seek thee." Abraham was an early riser. Joshua was an early riser. Moses was an early riser. Jesus prayed early in the morning. David also prayed early in the morning. What about you? Be an early riser as you join God's servant, the pastor, Obed Joy Obing, on Prayer Line on Love 99.5 FM from Mondays through to Fridays, 2 a.m. to 5 a.m. each day. 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

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This is Worship Zone, right here on Love 99.5 FM. My name is Imanol, the God Lover. Explain. And this morning we are paying our tribute to Mama Bennett's Affair, Call to Glory, and we believe that she is with the Lord.

I'll be playing for you all her beautiful songs and all the songs in her catalog right here on the show. And don't forget that at 8:30 we'll cross over to ICGC, by this time Trinity Temple will bring to you the whole service, the word of God, the powerful music, also give to the glory of God. ICGC will be at your doorstep at 8:30, so stick around for that one.

That's right. And this is how we come to the end of the show this morning, as well as our tribute to Mama Bennis Affair, Call to Glory. God bless you so much. This has been The Worship Zone. My name is Emmanuel, the God Lover. At 8:30, which is just about a minute away, we'll cross over to Trinity Temple. We're bringing church right to your home and to your doorstep. But please, we'll always admonish you that when it's Sunday, please go to church. We are going to church at ICGC Trinity Temple. They're on standby. They'll bring to you the word of God, the powerful music. Also give you the opportunity to give to God so that you can be blessed. So may the good Lord be with you and with your spirit. And please stay with us on Love 99.5 FM. God bless you.

what no man can do. Hallelujah. We thank God for the opportunity. Like the song just said, it's only God who can do every other thing that no man can do. We welcome you to Trinity Temple of International Central Gospel Church. This morning, we are grateful to God for the opportunity to come before Him to have fellowship. And so if your dial is on Love 99.5, a very warm welcome to you in the precious name of our Lord and Savior, Jesus Christ. We thank God for the gift of another day and for the opportunity to come together in worship. Whatever we are, where we are listening from, be encouraged that God has a word specially and carefully prepared for you today. His grace is sufficient. His promises are true. His love never fails. And so, as you listen to us this morning, open your heart, prepare your spirit, and expect God to speak strength and transform your life. Also, be reminded that God's presence is not limited by distance. He is right there with you, ready to speak, to heal, and to transform. So stay with us as we explore the riches of God's word together this morning. It's my prayer that this service will bless your heart, strengthen your faith, and draw you closer to Jesus Christ. Once again, on behalf of Reverend and Mrs. Sivano Soa Odute, we welcome you to Trinity Temple of International Central Gospel Church. And would like to assure you that this service has carefully been prepared to be a blessing unto your life. 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ICGC Trinity Temple Kumasi. We also do not take your listenership for granted, and so we appreciate your feedback. And you can reach out via WhatsApp number on 0244-478-449. 0244-478-449. Before we join the main feed from the auditorium for the rest of the service and the Word of God, we want to go through our devotional for today, Sunday, 13th September 2026. And it's captioned The Master's Voice. And our scripture is taken from John chapter 10, verse 27. John 10, 27. I read, "My sheep hear my voice, and I know them, and they follow me. My sheep hear my voice, and I know them, and they follow me." Sheep are simple creatures surrounded by a very harsh world. In the days of Jesus, the sheep had predators such as wolves, bears, and lions. In addition, there were thieves and robbers who came into the sheepfold to steal, kill, or destroy the sheep. The sheep also had to contend with all kinds of life-threatening diseases in the field. The method of the predators was to snatch the sheep from the shepherd. The thieves tried to trick the sheep by imitating the voice of the shepherd so that the sheep would be led astray. The sheep that followed the voice of the thieves were stolen from the shepherd. Jesus used this analogy of the sheep and the shepherd to teach us about the kind of relationship that had to exist between him and him. He is the shepherd. We are the sheep. As the sheep is threatened by so many enemies, we also have enemies who want to snatch us from the hand of the shepherd. In the world,
with so many attractions, how do we as Christians stay close to the Lord and live our lives for Him? And so this morning we are encouraged to do these things so that we can be close to the shepherd and that we are not snatched from His hands. First, know the voice of the Lord. God speaks to us daily through the Bible, the Holy Spirit, and through His anointed servants who study and share God's word with us. At least once in every sermon, God breaks through the preacher's word and speaks directly to the people. It may be in a single sentence or in just one phrase. Let's pay attention to His voice. So this morning, we ought to pay attention to the voice of the Lord so we are not distracted by the enemy. Second, follow the Lord obediently. When we hear God's voice, we must do what He wants us to do. His word should not just be something we hear. It must also be something we do. So it is not enough to hear the word of God. We must also try as much as possible to do and act the word of God in obedience. Then finally, trust in the Lord's protection. We must be assured that the Lord, our shepherd, has the best plans for us. Even when we are not sure of where He is taking us, we must trust that His thoughts towards us are for good and not for evil. So this morning, dear listener, we must know the voice of the Lord. We must follow the Lord obediently. And finally, we must trust in the Lord's protection. If we are able to do these things, trust you me, God would always be there for us, and the devil or the enemy cannot snatch us from Him. This is the word of the Lord coming to us this morning from Trinity Temple of International Central Gospel Church. Our Sunday service has begun already, so if you are on your way, we are expecting you, we are waiting for you. If for whatever reason, like I said earlier on, you can join us via social media handles on Facebook and YouTube, ICGC Trinity Temple Kumasi, or listen to us on Love 99.5 FM. This morning, your life will never ever be the same after the service. So keep your dial here. Don't flip your dial. Be with us through the service, and I can assure you, God will bless your life. Before we join the main feed, I want to say good morning to a brother and a friend, a regular listener to this program, Mr. Joseph Clay Manakong. Papa Clay, good morning. Hope you are doing well. I know you are also preparing to go have fellowship. God richly bless you, and I really appreciate you and the feedback that keeps coming. I want to say good morning to all friends, loved ones, and relations for doing the listening. God bless you all as we join the main auditorium for the rest of the service. We'll be back here after the word of God to have a conversation as we do all the time. I'm your host, Sydney Jakwa. God bless you.

In the love, in faith, oh Lord, that, oh Lord, anything that we shut to do, I shall be in alignment with your will and purpose for your people. In the mighty name of Jesus, rock of our lives, oh God, continue to strengthen us, oh Lord, to do what is expected of us. Yes, Lord, your mandate for the church, oh Lord, may our eyes open and align perfectly. May our heart, oh God, open to this, oh God, assignment in the mighty name of Jesus. Rock of our lives, this church belongs to you. Visit us and this season in the name of Jesus Christ. Pray. Amen. Amen. Let's put our hands together. Welcome the heralds as they minister hymns to us.

Amen. Beloved, let's have our seats in the presence of the Lord. Indeed, we have no existing abode here on earth, but we seek the place Christ has gone to prepare for his children. Amen. You are welcome to church on behalf of our head pastor, Reverend Silvanus, and Lady Suwa Odote. We welcome you all to today's service. Those are brethren who are with us online. We love you so much and we appreciate you for choosing us. Keep being with us and God will richly reach out unto you. Amen. 1 Corinthians chapter 9 verse 6. It says that, but this I say, that which soweth sparingly shall reap also sparingly. He which soweth bountifully shall also reap bountifully. We are going to take our seed offering, and our offering is unto God, and it's a seed but not a loss. Amen. Those of us who are hearing us online, you can also give through our Momo ID by dialing 423-442 or our Momo line 059-3622-660. Shall we receive our choir to minister unto us as we take our seed offering?

0: church, this morning we've come back to God and to just give him praise for all that he has done for us. Amen. It's time to hear God's word. But before the minister of the God's chosen vessel, come this morning, if you look at the frontal seats, you can see a friend of this church, and he's by name Pastor God Kwame Duke from, he's an associate pastor at Holy Life Revival Ministry International Kaneshi Branch. He's a farmer, he works with the Electoral Commission, and he's also a financial consultant. He lectures on finances, God's way. And some of us in the church have been privileged to sit under his ministry and have been blessed. Church, shall we give him a clap and a receiving praise? Pastor Duke, you are warmly welcome. I know this is your home, and you are good to come here at any point in time. You pass through. God bless you for passing through. Amen. We now invite the man of God, God's chosen vessel for us this very day. And it's no any other person that one of our own, whom God has prepared to even help us receive his word and be doers of his word. It's no any other person than our own Reverend Dr. Raphael Owusu-Entry. Church, shall we with a standing ovation receive the man of God?
1: Hallelujah. Hallelujah. Oh, why don't you go ahead and give a good celebration to the Lord, our God who sits on the throne, the one who is in charge of the kingdom. Just give him praise, somebody. Don't be tired. Give him praise, give him praise, give him praise. Hallelujah. Amen. Amen. With much excitement, we want to make our kingdom declaration. Say, blessed are you, O Lord, King of the universe, who has blessed us with every spiritual blessing in heavenly places through Christ, by whom we are partakers of God's divine nature, heirs of the Father, joint heirs with Christ. Together we pray, your kingdom come. Let your will be done on earth as it is in heaven. Heavenly Father, reveal your word to me. Lord Jesus, plant your will into my mind. Holy Spirit, lead me in your way. Today, we boldly proclaim Jesus is Lord. In his name, the kingdoms of this world will become the kingdoms of our God. Now and forever. Amen and amen and amen and amen and amen. Oh, give God praise, somebody, this morning. Add a shout. Let's give it up for the Lord. Let's give it up for the Lord. Let's give it up for the Lord. When you stand up here, you see that some people are not doing it, and you wonder whether what is happening. Give it up for the Lord, somebody. Give a shout unto the Lord. Hallelujah. Amen and amen. What a God. He is the King of Kings. He's not an uncle. Some uncles have traveled out there. They say, when I get there, I'll come and pick you. He's not even a spouse. Some spouses have also said same. Some will say, we will wire you with some funds. And sometimes the funds don't come. And when you call, you don't get the person. But this one never sleeps or slumbers. Whenever you call, he will answer you. One more time, why don't you give it up for the Lord? Give it up for the Lord. Add a scream, add a shout, add a shaking of the body. Hallelujah. Amen. Amen. What a good God. We give him praise and we thank him for all that he does in our lives. This morning, our senior pastor is out there again on duty tour, and we appreciate him for the work God is using him to do even in the region. Why don't you go ahead and let him feel your vibration even in the house. Hallelujah. Amen. Amen. Amen. And thank you, Lady Mercy, for this opportunity even to share God's word with these wonderful people of God. Amen. Shall we be seated in the presence of the Lord? As Senior Pastor said last week, this month, we will be looking at kingdom worship and service. Kingdom worship and service. But this morning, I want to come to you with a message I've entitled, Hold On in Worship and Service. Hold On in Worship and Service. I will be reading an anchor text from John. Then I will pick its counterpart in the Old Testament in the book of Numbers. So we'll move from John. When we have heard the story in John, then we'll look at what happened even in Numbers, also in the Old Testament, under the Old Covenant. And I'm reading from John 3, 14 to 16. John 3, 14 to 16. And in fact, we are reading together. Hallelujah. So open your Bibles or look at it at the screen and let us all read together. I love it when we read it together, so at least you will say that I read the word of God. Hallelujah. Amen. So let us read it together. John 3, 14 to 16. Let's go. And as Moses lifted up the serpent in the wilderness, even so must the Son of Man be lifted up, that whoever believes in him shall not perish, but have eternal life. 16. For God so loved the world that he gave his only begotten Son, that whoever believes in him shall not perish, but have everlasting life. Amen. This portion of scripture is well known to us as children of God. Well known, especially the verse 16. The verse 14 and 15 is not something we normally look at. But this morning, I want us to reflect on what John the Apostle is telling us. And then we will look at the story itself also in the Old Testament, like I've said. So John starts it and he says, and as Moses lifted up the serpent in the wilderness, even so must the Son of Man be lifted up. And in grammar, there are a few words that is not too significant, but it adds a lot of meaning to what we are reading. One of them is us, and us, Moses, trying to bring some comparison. He's trying to lift something in the Old Testament under the Old Covenant, and he's trying to compare it with something in the New Covenant. So he said, us. Everybody say, us. Then another word he also said, even so must. These are all English small, small words. And when you are learning two-letter words, four-letter words, you spell some of these things. So he says that us, I'm comparing something in the Old Testament, even so, in your time, I want this to also happen. Then he goes on, verse 15, he says, but whoever believes in him shall not perish, but have everlasting life. And then another word, another small three-letter word, for God, and the scripture we all know, for God so loved the world that he gave his only begotten son, that whoever believes in him will not perish, but have everlasting life. In this portion of scripture, if you forget anything, don't forget the three, four-letter words I have just emphasized. One of them is us, Moses. Then the second small-letter word is even so in my time. Then for, F-O-R, the reason, the base for all this discussion is summarized in for God so loved the world that he gave his only begotten son, that whoever believes in him will not perish. Let me just look at the base of this scripture, then we will come back and look at the story itself. So we read this scripture, for God so loved the world, and that love is agape love, agape love. Agape love can be translated in four basic ways, and I know we all know how agape love is very undeserving kind of love. And some of the words that come with agape love is one, love, two, mercy, three, grace, and three, kindness. Everybody say love, mercy, grace, kindness. Say it like you believe it. Love, mercy, grace, kindness. So this is the basis on which somebody did an action or obeyed God and did something, and a serpent was whatever raised or whatever. All the things happened for God so loved the world. And I don't want you to forget this fact, or the scripture entreats us that we should not forget the fact that God so loved the world and God so loved us. It is going to form the basis of our overcoming trials, temptations, difficulties, hardships, and everything we ever encounter in our lives. If we can understand that God loves us, then we are gone. And his love is not just a filial love, kindness, and all that. His love includes mercy, very undeserved kind of love. His love includes grace. His love obviously includes kindness. So you would remember again when Jehoshaphat had met the armies, and the armies were about three of them coming towards Jehoshaphat, and the pressure was so much, the Bible says that he inquired of the Lord, and a very unusual method in war was given to Jehoshaphat. And as they went on, they say that Jehoshaphat worshipped the Lord and praised the Lord for his mercy endures forever. He could praise the Lord in that condition. He could praise the Lord in that pressure because he understood the basis. And the basis was that his mercy endures forever. Some versions therefore say his grace endures forever. Other versions say his love endures forever. Other version says his kindness endures forever. Beloved, we cannot forget the love of God. It is not that we love him, but he loved us, according to 1 John. And John is a very interesting character when it comes to understanding this foundation of love. And last 2 weeks or so, I was sharing it at midweek service, that a very unusual character, when Jesus was about leaving, was having dinner with them, supper with them one time, and Peter was asking all the questions. Peter, God, I will go with you. I will die with you. And Jesus would say, are you sure you can bear this still? Then Peter you know Peter and how he would do his things. I can go with you. I will die with you. Then Jesus was even asking, do you love me? Then he said, oh, I love you. Then he said, feed the flock. And then he asked again, do you love me? He said, I love you. Feed the flock. Then one time, Jesus asked, he got angry. You know I love you. When it comes to my doing things to love you, you know I am there. And he got angry and got offended. And obviously, he could not even measure to the love. So he what do you call it? What's the word? He let down Jesus. When the little child came and said, this is one of the disciples, said, I don't know Jesus, so I don't know him at all. His own effort could not merit it. But one very unusual disciple, he was called John. At that same meeting, when they were eating and Peter was asking all those ambitious questions, the Bible says that John asked Jesus to go back. And he just rested in his body.

himself who recorded that he's a disciple that Jesus loves. So he was just resting in the bosom. And when we say bosom, I mean, Jesus, this is your chest. Let me just hug you deeply and just be there. They have finished supper. And instead of allowing Jesus to go and have, do some exercise and improve upon digestion, he says, sit down, let me rest. Beloved, and he rested and he describes that act and describes himself as the one whom Jesus loves. Not the one who is going to love Jesus, but the one whom Jesus loves. And that is the scripture we are reading. For God so loved, God has shed his love to us, and that is the basis of our walk with him. It is not about what we are trying to do, but what he has done for us. I'll quickly run through some of the advantages that John, or some of the experiences that John had when he had that revelation that I am the one Jesus loved. Number one, he was able to lean on Jesus' bosom. Nobody else ever leaned on Jesus' bosom. But John leaned and leaned well. Jesus' bosom or them. Hallelujah. That can be found in John 13:23. I'll quickly go through that. Then John 19:26. When Jesus was crucified on the cross, Peter was standing there with Mary, the mother of Jesus. And the mother of Jesus was crying. And John was with her. Peter was nowhere. You know that Peter had denied and he had run away. Right? But John was there. And as John was there, he describes himself again in his writing that he was there with Jesus' mother and the disciple whom Jesus loves. So Jesus, in the pressure of all the things, saw Mary maybe crying and weeping because he was crucified. Then Jesus entrusted Mary into the hands of John, the disciple whom what? Jesus loves. And I want you to take note that he is describing himself as such. No other gospel writer wrote that. And he is calling himself that way. Again, in John 22, Mary Magdalene and a few of the other women ran into the tomb like we know, and Jesus had resurrected. When they came back, the Bible says that they came to the disciple whom Jesus loved, and Peter. Again, he's saying that he's distinguishing himself from you, from Peter, and saying that I am the disciple who Jesus loved. So they ran to me to tell the story. Again, in John 23:8, the disciple raises with Peter, John raises with Peter to the tomb, and arise first, look inside, and believes in the resurrection. Again, the disciple whom Jesus loved is there to experience the first-hand information of the resurrection. Then at the Sea of Galilee, when they had toiled all night, and Jesus appeared to them, they didn't know who it was, but Jesus said, cast your net again, and they did it, and they had a net-breaking miracle. The disciple who Jesus loves again says that this is the Lord. This is likely to be Jesus. Peter did not get the wind first. It was rather this one that has rested in the bosom of Jesus. I'm sure he had felt his heartbeat. He knows Jesus by heartbeat. Therefore, he could say that this is the disciple that this is God that has resurrected, or the Lord that has resurrected for us. And finally, in John 20:20-24, when he has written all these things, he describes himself that, I wrote these things because I am the disciple that Jesus loves. Are you with me, somebody? He could account for these details because he has given himself the title, he is the disciple whom Jesus loves. It formed the basis

of our walk with the Lord. So John 3, which we read earlier, says, and as Moses lifted up, even so. So let's go to the Old Testament and see what happened. The story of the serpent can be found in Numbers 21, 4 to 10. Numbers 21, 4 to 10. Numbers 4 says that, and when they journeyed from the Mount Hor to the way of the Red Sea to go around the land of Edom, and the soul of the people became very discouraged on the way. And the people spoke against God and against Moses. Why have you brought us up out of Egypt to die in the wilderness? For there is no food and no water, and our soul is worthless. The people became very discouraged and started worrying. Normal with life. Long journeys and trials wear down on our spiritual resistance. For Peter, just even a short while, he was worn out because he was relying on his own strength. Again, these people, God had promised his people that he was taking them to the promised land. But they had journeyed through the wilderness and they got discouraged and worried. Discouragement leads directly to worry, complaining, and doubt. Most of the time when we all go through these challenges, we worry, we complain, we doubt. And the adversary uses this worrying, this complaining, this doubting to take our gaze from God's promises and from Jesus himself. So in other examples in the Bibles, Peter says, in 1 Peter 5, 7 and 8, cast all your anxieties on him, for he cares for you. And I like the four parts. For he cares for you. Because he cares for you, cast all your cares and anxieties upon him. Verse 8 thereabout says that, for the enemy goes about like a roaring lion, seeking whom he may devour. Can this scripture therefore mean that the people that God can devour, possibly devour, are people that are discouraged, complaining, and tired? You get the analogy in here. Therefore, he says that do not worry, but cast it on Jesus, for he cares for you. For he cares for you, for he loved you, for you are the disciple whom Jesus loved. Then he says, be sober, be vigilant, for the enemy is going about. So if you link those scriptures, then you know that the people that may be devoured are the people that are tired. And sometimes we are tired. I get tired sometimes. You get tired sometimes. You get discouraged sometimes. You complain sometimes. But it is the enemy's strategy to get your mind off. You would again remember when Jesus was asleep with the disciples in the boat. And they met the storms. They go to Jesus, and instead of telling him that, Jesus, do what you can do best, they went to him and they asked him a question. Jesus, won't you worry? Carest thou not? Won't you complain? Won't you get tired? Carest thou not? And you are only sleeping. So they are not looking at Jesus and focusing to give even an instant solution. But they are looking at Jesus to join in their complaining and to join in their distressing and to join in their worrying. The enemy therefore takes you, your eyes off of the presence of the man who is with you in there. Again, in Luke 10, Mary is sitting at the feet of Jesus, listening to Jesus, listening to his words. And Martha goes, and Martha says that, Master, she cares thou not that this sister, he's not coming to help me. Are you not bothered? Can't you be worried? So again, the enemy's accusation is that, be worried.
show some care. And show his way of showing care is that be worried, be discouraged. And my father, one of my father will say that miserable sympathizers. They will come and sympathize with this thing that is going on. Does he really care? You remember that even in the Old Testament, when the enemy came to Eve, he again asked Eve, are you sure God has said that this will not, this you will die when you eat of this fruit? Trying to put a burden of care and worrying on Eve. And he got Eve eventually. So this is what the enemy did to the people of his people as they journeyed in the wilderness. And in 21 verse 6, the Bible says that, and the Lord sent fiery serpents among the people, and they bit the people, and many of the people of Israel died. Very interesting. They cried to their worry about the situation, and the solution is even more worrying. And more worrying in the sense that serpents were dispatched to go and bite them. And the serpents, I don't think that God created them. They were with them. They were amongst them. They were living with them. But initially, they were not biting them. But once the warring came in, they were sent forth and they began biting them. And the way the Bible puts it, it doesn't look like one man to one serpent. Possibly one man can have about three stings and three bites, because the serpents were more and they were biting them. And when they bite you and you go and look at it and you want to worry more, probably the hand that you are taking to go and do soothe your pain, maybe another serpent will bite it. So that was what was happening to them. But Moses came to God and asked God, what shall I do? These people have admitted that we've done something wrong. What we should do? What shall I do? Then the Lord said to Moses, make a fiery serpent and set it on a pole, and it shall be that everyone who is bitten should not look at the pain and the bite and the worry and the discouragement, but he should look at the pole. Everybody say, look at the pole. And Moses made this pole, and the Bible says that he put a bronze serpent. And anybody who looked at the bronze serpent lived. And anybody who looked at the pain and continued to worry died. So if you were there, where would you look? If you look at the pain and at the worry, you will die. But if you look at the pole and the bronze, you will live. Tell or ask your neighbor, where would you look? It's getting interested in there. That thing is painful. Serpents are biting you. Your situation looks like it's worrying. But if you look at it, you will die. If you look at the pole and the serpent, you will live. Let's just compare these two characteristics. Number one, the account in the Old Testament is just a type. The account in the New Testament, which is Jesus that is raised on the cross, is a reality. Everybody say, is a reality. So there are causes for us to worry. There are causes for us to discourage. But if you look at the worry and the discouragement, you will die. If you look at Jesus, you will live. Where would you look? The snake on the pole was raised in the wilderness. The Son of Man was lifted up on the cross. Just a comparison in there. The snake on the pole was raised in the wilderness. The Son of Man was lifted up on the cross. Number three, a physical gaze brought about
physical healing. Worship in faith brings eternal life. A physical gaze brought physical healing. Worship in faith brings eternal life. Number four, look up and live. In the New Testament, serve Christ, believe and live. Look up to Jesus and live. Then number five, Moses made the serpent with bronze. Bronze signifies judgment. Christ has judged our case for us. And that is why Christ has crushed the head of the serpent. Are you with me, somebody? So in the New Testament, Christ has judged the situation. No matter how painful the stink is, if you will lift your eyes and look to Christ, he has judged the situation for us, and you are on the winning side. Hallelujah. And that is why Matthew 6:25 says that, do not worry about your life. Hebrews 12:2 says, fixing your eyes on Jesus, the author and finisher of our faith. Stop gazing at the problem. Acknowledge the storm, but do not center it. I take that again. Stop gazing at the problem. Stop gazing at the discouragement. Stop gazing at that disease. Acknowledge it, but do not center on it. Start looking attentively at Jesus. Examine his faithfulness and his promises. Look expectantly and anticipate that God will deliver you. God will deliver you. He says, when you look at me, I will deliver you. Paul therefore was asking the Galatian church, and he says in Galatians 3:5, does God give you his spirit and work miracles by the works of the law, by your own effort, or by hearing with faith? And this one, that's a humble question I want to ask you. How does God do miracles in our lives? Did you hear in his earthly ministry, as he was walking, then he would say that, oh, because of what you have done and your effort and the 100% you have scored, I'm going to do this for you. Or by the hearing of faith. And I believe God is asking us this same question today. How does God give you his spirit and work miracles amongst you? Is it by the works of the law or by hearing with faith? Miracles and peace flow through expectant faith, not self-reliant striving. Access to God's presence is wide open through the veil of Christ's sacrifice. Therefore, brethren, Hebrews 10:19-22, and I'm concluding on this. And this morning, we want to enter into some deep worship. Kofi, is he here? Deep worship. Therefore, brethren, having boldness to enter the holiest by the blood of Jesus, by a new and living way. Everybody say new and living way. It is not the old way. It's a new, but it's a living way. That is his flesh. And having a high priest over the house of God, let us draw near with a true heart in full assurance of faith, having our hearts sprinkled from an evil conscience and our bodies washed with pure water.
You want to rise to your feet. And you want to just tell God, I will worship you. I focus on you. I just give you praise. I just honor you. Talk to the Lord, somebody, this morning. Worship the Lord. Just say that, God, this is you. I behold your face in worship. I behold your face. Even in giving you praise, don't be tired. Just talk to God. He is here. When you look at to him in worship, he says he will deliver you. If you look at your trouble, you will have pain. We still have some little time, and we want to worship the Lord.

Can I hear your voice? What shall? What shall I? Oh, what shall? Yes, and yeah, yeah, yeah. Oh, she did simple. Come on, come on. Anke. Yes, and yeah.

me ne wo ya fa anke ye wo hi. Amen. Indeed, we are the one that God has shown mercy. Amen. Hold on in worship and in service. Osofu, God richly bless you. You see that the love of God includes grace, kindness, and love. The basis of our work and our walk with Christ is in love. Be the disciple that Jesus loved. Let's cast all our anxiety on Jesus, for he cares. The account in the Old Testament is a type, but the one in the New Testament is a reality, and that is Jesus Christ. Also, if all of us here, if those two hands are ours, let us kindly clap. It is unto Jesus. Unto Jesus. God richly bless you also for availing yourself to be a blessing unto the body of Christ. Amen. Amen. It is time for us to give our project offering. And I want the project offering team to get us the basket so that we can take our seed offering. Amen. In the book of Proverbs chapter 11 verse 25, you see that the liberal soul shall be made fat, and he that watered shall himself be watered. Liberal givers don't dry up. They get fatter and fatter and fatter. This morning, tell someone I'm getting fatter and fatter because I'm a liberal soul, and I'll give liberally in Jesus' name. Amen. Shall we invite our Bethman coordinators to also take their position as Dieters bless us with administration. Can we clap for them as they come to take their positions?

seated. God bless you for such a powerful ministration. This is Trinity Temple of International Central Gospel Church, a word-based charismatic church with a vision to establish the house of God through the development of model New Testament Christians and churches. A mission to raise leaders, shape vision, and influence society. And with a philosophy of practical Christianity, human dignity, and excellence. If today is your first time of fellowshipping with us on a Sunday like this, kindly rise for us to accord you a special welcome, with the exception of a team from Compass. If you are here for the first time, kindly rise up for... Beloved in the Lord, you are welcome to our service, and we would encourage you to pick your items, your bag, and the things you brought so that you have a seat. Our team will lead you to a seat prepared for you in front. God bless you for coming. Let's keep clapping for them as they take their rightful positions in Christ.

0: God bless you for coming. You are with me here is a missing lens, the owner, a found lens, sorry. The owner is missing. So if you are the missing owner, kindly present yourself to receive your lens. 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This month, August marks the 5th anniversary of our senior pastor and regional overseer of Ashanti region. Under his leadership, there has been significant development and improvement, both in the church and in the region. Let us prepare ourselves to come and honor our dear pastor and his spouse memorably on the occasion of their 5th anniversary. The date is 27th of September 2026. Let's keep the date open and be there to appreciate our senior pastor. Departmental contributions are encouraged to ensure every department honors our pastor, and individual, family, and special donations are also welcome. First fruits. We present our first fruits for August 2026 last Sunday. Members who couldn't present theirs are encouraged to do so today or possibly in the course of the week at the office. We entreat each and every one of us to continue honoring the Lord with our substance and pay our vows to the Lord in accordance with the word of God. May the Lord richly bless you. All-night service. The third quarter all-night service comes off as follows. The date is 25th of September 2026. The time is 9 p.m. to 4:30 a.m. The guest minister is Prophet Eric Yao Ofusu. Let's come in faith and expectation to be empowered through the last quarter of 2026. Life Word Conference. This year's Life Word Conference is slated for 18th to 23rd of October. The speakers are Prophet Eric Yao Fusu, Prophet Albert Stanfield, and Reverend Frank Opoku Amuakun. It promises to be fireworks. Please let's mark the days and do all we can to participate fully and punctually. Come with expectation for spiritual renewal and empowerment for divine orchestrated breakthrough. Remain blessed. Vacancy, vacancy, vacancy. We wish to announce that there is a vacancy for accounts officer position at the church office. Any church member with a first degree or HND in accounting and good working experience should apply for immediate consideration and appointment. Salary and benefits will be discussed during the interview session. Applications should be presented in person to the receptionist or the secretary at the front office from Monday to Friday every week on or before the deadline of Friday, the 18th of September, 2026. Healthy Mind Offering. We will take the Healthy Mind Offering next week, Sunday, 20th September, 2026. This ends my announcement for today. Analysis for week one, birth month contribution. In all we have.
1: Hallelujah. We thank God for his grace, his mercies, and his love over our lives. I believe we have all received from the pulpit the word of God that came has been a blessing to each and every one of us doing the listening this morning. This is Trinity Temple of International Central Gospel Church. 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Thank you for tuning in. Before we draw the curtain down on today's service, as always, after the word of God comes, we come your way with a conversation, a discussion on topical issues in Scripture. And today is not an exception. Last week, we began discussing a subject on salvation. And this whole month, that's what we're going to be doing. We spoke about the fact that everyone needs salvation because man has been affected by sin and got separated from God. Salvation is not only for people who appear to be very sinful. It is a universal thing for humanity. And so God's salvation through Jesus Christ provides the way for us to be forgiven, reconciled to him, and given eternal life. And we looked at the subject of sin, because the moment we talk about salvation, that's what comes to mind. And so last week, we looked at what sin is and how it has affected humanity's relationship with God. And we also looked at why good deeds, religious activities, or moral living not save a person. Those are the two things we looked at last week. We want to continue with a conversation this morning and look at other things that we need to pay attention to in order that our salvation would be whole and complete. To help me have this conversation this morning are two wonderful people of God, very committed servants of God, to go through this conversation this morning. I'll quickly let them introduce themselves, then we take it from there. Abbas Obid.
2: Yeah, what a day to be alive. We are so grateful unto God anytime we have the opportunity, because his mercies are always new every morning. His compassion does not fail. Anytime he gives us that privilege to live our lives, he wants us to do something for him. When that is gone and wrapped up and pulled up in a bag, we are taken away. So by the same grace, we work our hearts out so that we are conduits of his grace, we are conduits of his power, and we are conduits of his love. And we do it, and we do it with all that is in us. My name is Bede Yao Mafu.
1: Thank you very much, Apostle Bede. God bless you for your commitment to his work by showing up every Sunday. God bless you. Doc, you are welcome.
3: Thank you.
1: It's been a while.
3: I'm on sabbatical leave.
1: Then you are back from the leave.
3: I've been recalled from the leave. Good morning, cherished listeners. It's a joy to be back in studio and for us to go into the Word of God together. I'm trusting that as we always share, someone would receive the unique Word of God to them and to meet their personal needs, and someone will be blessed and will get a word they can carry through the week with. My name is Ruth Oswenchi.
1: God bless you so much for joining us this morning. As Elias said, this is Trinity Temple of International Gospel Church. You can find us on the Kwara Soejuna stretch behind Natoni Gas Filling Station. And this is a live Sunday morning service broadcast. We are looking at salvation and sin. So, Apostle Bede, to start with, I would like to ask this question. It's a continuation of what we started last week. And so the question to you this morning is, what are the spiritual and eternal consequences of remaining in sin? We looked at what sin is last week. And so, any consequences if we continue to remain in sin?
2: Thank you. I thought there was a maxim that said ladies first, but I don't know why you have decided to go this way. It has not been your practice, but God is good. Bible says that for the wages of sin is death, but the gift of God is eternal life. And we are talking about spiritual and eternal consequences. Now, God does everything, or God can do whatever he wants to do, but the circuit breaker is sin. He is so holy. He lives in light, and he lives in light. It's unapproachable light. That is how he lives in. But one thing that doesn't, or that wouldn't make God always show forth, although he's eternal, although he has all authority, he's sovereign, he has all power, there is this thing that we call sin that would make God not come to us. Because, Sydney, it is so serious that because of sin, he had to make his own son come and die a shameful death on the cross. And sometimes we take it lightly. Sometimes we are very loose with it. Sometimes we can't just go into it and see how serious is that. You see, I love those who love me, and those who seek me diligently will find me. That is a scriptural reference relating to wisdom, but in practice and by extension, we can go out unto God in that way. He loves those who love him, and those who seek him diligently will find him. So when we decide to live in sin, what happens is that we are cast off. Spiritually, we can't approach God in that manner, because he works in that tangent. A person who is not perfect, but a person who always wants his heart to be open unto God. And there is this short circuit breaker that takes away that thing away from him. And that is sin, not meeting the standards of God, living in it day and night, so that we cannot really come to hurt with God. And when that happens, we wallow in self-pity, we wallow in pity, we wallow without the confidence that we can always approach God. Because Bible says, let us therefore come boldly to the throne room of grace, that we may obtain grace and find mercy in our time of need. But what condemns us is that we follow not God, but we follow our precepts, we follow the designs of the evil one, and so on and so forth. So there is separation. We are separated from God, and we don't have the confidence to approach God. For example, somebody who does not come, you are a leader of an organization, you are the boss of an organization, it could be your own organization, and you don't come early, you don't report early, and you tell people that always come to the work early, come to this organization, prepare by 7 o'clock. When you do that, you don't have the moral justification to ask people to come early and do it and do it well, because you yourself, you are not on that trajectory. So, Bible tells us that he who believes in him is not condemned. But he who does not believe is condemned already, because he has not believed in the name of the only begotten Son of God. There is condemnation to those who do not believe, to those who will not do the bidding of God, to those who don't want to measure up. And it's not by our power. But you see, anytime we open up and the Spirit of God comes and lives in us, what he does is that he points us to God every time. He wants us to eat from him. He wants us to reason with him. He wants us to always do his bidding. So if the Spirit of God in you are conscious of sin. If there be anything that happens that is contrary to the word and will of God, the Spirit of God tells you. And your conscience is not seared. Until the point whereby we remain in sin and sin and sin, till our conscience is seared and we cannot differentiate between what is good from what is right, there and then we are not of ourselves. But when we open up, the Spirit always makes us conscious, makes us love the things of God, makes us try as much as possible to follow hard after God. So when we say that we will remain in sin, we have eternal damnation, we are condemned, we are separated from God, and we don't hear from Him. All that we do is that we follow our own path to destruction. Thank you.
1: We don't hear from God and we follow our own path to destruction. All right. Doc, your take on the same subject. Are there any consequences if we continue to remain in sin?
3: Definitely. I like how you put the question that we remain in sin, because mm-hmm. the Bible tells us that for all have sinned and mm-hmm. fallen short of the glory of God. And so our human nature happens that you can't sin. Even when you have accepted Christ, we are in an imperfect world and you can't sin. But the caveat here is that, do we continue to sin because there is grace and it's mm-hmm. new? And what will be the consequences if we continue to be remain in sin? Sinning as humans makes us know that we have limitations. We are not perfect, even though God admonishes us to be holy, just as God is holy. But when we sin as human beings, we have the opportunity to ask God to cleanse us, to forgive us, and cleanse us from all our unrighteousness. And then it means that if we have all these opportunities to be cleansed from wrongdoing and from sin, and we don't, and instead continue to remain in sin, then there are consequences. And some of the consequences that arrive from continuing in sin is that we lose our spiritual sensitivity, and you begin to not hear the voice of God because you build a barrier between you and God. The Bible says in Isaiah 59 verse 2, it says that your iniquities have separated between you and your God. Mm-hmm. And so if you are continuously in sin, then you create a physical and a spiritual barrier between you and God. You become less sensitive to the things of God. You know, as children of God, God speaks to us all the time. You do not have to necessarily hear His clear voice saying, meba, meba, all the time. But there is that still small voice, mm-hmm. that thing we call, bibi kachre mese, anabibi ye mese.

you know. And it happened to his own son when he carried the sins of the world on the cross. God could not look at him. He had to take his eyes off Jesus, his own son, because at that moment, he was carrying the sin of this world upon him. And that's why Jesus cried out, my God, why that hast thou forsaken me? At that moment, God could not connect because there was sin upon his son. And until Jesus finished the work on the cross and laid aside, conquered the power of sin, God could not look upon his own son. And it's the same with us. When we continue to allow iniquity on our part, then we reduce our spiritual sensitivity. We continue to increase the gap between us and God. God is unable to direct us. There is a lot of noise around him, such that when he speaks, we are unable to hear. Again, it affects our conscience, and gradually we become dead to good conscience. There are times, in fact, that is how the brain is wired. Whatever you keep doing over and over again, the brain keeps a memory of it and gradually makes it part of you, makes it the way of your life. Mm-hmm. So the first sin that might have been committed was out of a mistake. You did not deliberately do it. But if you keep doing it, then your brain wiring start changes. It becomes normal for you. It becomes your way of life. It becomes okay. And so you get to a point where lying is okay for you. Sexual immorality is now okay. You get your own reasons and you say that, oh, after all, everybody is doing it. It's okay. Telling lies, all sorts of sin, dishonesty, cheating and all of that becomes a norm because you have done it over and over again, and you become dead to good conscience. And we all must be aware of that. It's one of the most dangerous places to get. And it describes where Samson got when the Bible says that he did not know the Spirit of God had left him. And it's a dangerous place to go when you are so dead to good conscience that you are so far from God that you don't even know you are gone, far away. And when it comes to that, it would take the grace of God to be able to restore that relationship you already had with God. And lastly, sin or continuing in sin affects our ability to experience the fullness of God's purpose. Again, if we are sinning and we become less sensitive to spiritual things, then when God is directing us to his purpose, by and by we will miss the way. And then what God directs us in terms of his purpose on a day-to-day basis, we will keep losing it and we'll find ourselves lost and in some wilderness somewhere. As a child of God, we must know that there is a purpose for us. There is the long-term purpose and there is the daily purpose. Today, God, what do you want me to do? And you are somebody that when God speaks, you can't hear. And if that continues to happen, you will lose your daily purpose, you lose your weekly purpose, you lose your monthly purpose, yearly purpose, and then if it continues, your entire purpose of God for you on life. So it is a dangerous place to be, and the most dangerous part to continue to sin is death. The Bible says that if we continue to sin, the wages of sin is death. And that is the most dangerous consequences of all the aftermath of continuing to sin. But there is good news when the Bible says that, but the free gift of God is eternal life. We have the option to choose between life and death. You may not physically die. Sometimes the death will come physically, mm-hmm, through ailments, through attacks, through things. I'm not saying that if you are sick, it's equal to you are sinning, or if you are going through challenges, it's equal to you are sinning. No. But what I'm saying is that your difficulties can happen just because you are continuing in sin. It is one of the ways we can die, both physically and spiritually, as a consequence of remaining in sin. And so as children of God, it's a dangerous place to get, and we all must be cautious. That I tell my family members that, hey, if I think one of them is lying, I say, hey, it's

0: if the trumpet sounds right now, are you going to hell? Then they will get me shaking, and then they will tell the children, okay, by me, it is this, okay, I took the thing, you know. So, because as a child of God, the trumpet can sound at any time.
1: Anytime, it's true.
0: Anytime. And so you don't have to allow yourself to remain in sin. When there is a free gift of God, which is eternal life, when you can confess and forsake the sins so that you obtain mercy, so there and then when you sin, you have the chance to ask God for genuine forgiveness, and he will give it to you, and for strength to remain in righteousness rather than remaining in sin and ending up with the ultimate death, which is one of the scariest consequences of remaining in sin. Thank you.
1: Thank you, Doc. Thank you so much. So, from the two submissions, remaining in sin has serious consequences: spiritual death, separation from God, bondage to sin, condemnation, and ultimately eternal judgment. But the good news, like Doc said, is that God's purpose is not to condemn us. He has provided a way of escape through Jesus Christ. So let's make sure that we are mindful of some of these things so we do not remain in sin. Let's be conscious of our daily lives, our daily dealings, so that we move away from some of these things. This is a live conversation from Trinity Temple of International Central Gospel Church. Before we go quickly, I want us to look at this one too. Apostle Bid, how does recognizing our sinful condition prepare us to receive salvation? We are talking about salvation. And so how does these conditions prepare us to receive salvation?
2: Thank you. There is a parable in Luke chapter 18, and this parable was cited by Jesus himself. The long and short of the parable is that two men went to pray. One was a Pharisee, the other was a tax collector. And the Pharisee prayed a self-righteous prayer. He was so self-righteous. He said that, I thank you, God. I'm not like the other people. They're extortionists, they're unjust, and so on and so forth. And the tax collector, also standing far off, raised his eyes to heaven, beat his chest, saying, God, be merciful to me, a sinner. So there are two people. One says, I tithe of all the goods that I have. I pray. I do this. Religious activities. He was praying religious activities. And the other also said, Lord, have mercy on me. You see, the first person who is a Pharisee does not have any need for salvation because he thinks he's self-righteous. He thinks he's in the line. He thinks he doesn't need anybody. When you do, life happens to you in that manner. But there's one who knows that he is not right. He needs a savior. So there are people who think, in spite of their frailty, in spite of their difficulties, in spite of wherever they are, their eyes are closed to what the I am is saying. I am the way, the truth, and the life. But the other one, there are other people, there are other group of people who are saying, Lord, be merciful to me. I'm a sinner. Come and live in my heart and show me the way to heaven. So when we get to a point whereby we are hard-hearted, whereby we feel we don't need any savior, whereby we tell ourselves that we become so religious and we don't need a savior in our lives, that is what happens to us. No matter what comes from people, no matter how much you read the Bible, no matter how you are schooled in the ways of God, you think that you are religious, you tithe. Maybe you belong to a religious denomination and you were born into it, and you have not received Jesus Christ. But you look at the activities around and you come to the point and come to a summary that you don't need a savior. But there is this one there who sees that he needs a savior. He's in sin. Nothing can give him up or give him away from that sin. It's only a savior. Then that mindset

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0: 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Coming up, structures come down at La Boma as the 48 Engineers Regiment in the Army steps up. It fights against flooding. Residents who were earlier warned and given an ultimatum to relocate are unhappy after falling to heat pro warnings.
1: We are
2: really disappointed. And see what they are doing. It's not very bad.
0: We are live at the La Boma Beach for more on this. Also this afternoon, Narcotics Control Commission calls for regional and international collaboration against drug trafficking days after French authority bust $360 million worth of cocaine shipped from Ghana. We'll tell you how the NARCOC boss intend to deal with the situation. And later, it's mad rush for the final day of the Second Republic Bank Joy News Habitat Fair Mini Clinic with exciting deals on land building projects, home decor, electronics, and more at the Marina Mall.
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0: We are live at the Marina Mall, as you may want to pass by as you return from church this Sunday. I am James Savage. Details of the stories now. Now, some structures have been demolished at La Boma in the La Dadekotopong constituency as part of efforts led by the 48 Engineers Regiment to address perennial flooding in the area. The exercise began this morning following earlier warning and an ultimatum issued to businesses to relocate from areas identified as being at risk. Authorities say the demolitions are intended to clear waterways and other flood-prone spaces to improve drainage and reduce the impact of flooding during heavy rains. Joy News' Stephen Mensah is currently at La Boma with the team carrying out the exercise and join us live on the lines for more on this. Stephen, what's the situation on the ground and what have you gathered so far?
5: Well, James, what we've gathered so far will be that these residents and business owners say they are dissatisfied with the actions currently ongoing. And this exercise, we understand, started at 5 a.m. this morning. And we've seen a number of structures come down. The Flamingo Resort, the Atlabadi Resort, at La Boma Resort, I beg your pardon. The Ula Bishu has also come down. And we've seen some of these excavators and the security agents present on site carrying out this exercise. We've heard from some of these business owners, the employers, and the residents who live here who say that they were not given ample time to prepare for this evacuation and this demolition exercise. Some say they left their items in the structures which are being demolished, and this is going to cause some financial burden to them because of this demolition.
6: They didn't give us any 21 notice. We weren't even given 1 hour prior notice to get our stuff out of our shops. We bought the shops from someone. So anything about the place goes to the owners and not us. We were depending on the owners for information, but nothing came.
7: I am very disappointed in the way this demolition is being carried out because a lot of people have invested a lot here. This morning, the regional minister was here and acknowledged that the demolition is overreaching its designated area. The lagoon doesn't pass where we are at all. We have created over 3,000 jobs for people to earn a living. So it's disappointing to see this.
2: Over 3,000 people here now to me. Oh, innocent people that by investing there. Come on, me are going there.
0: Well, Stephen is still with me. Stephen, what has the military been saying about the concerns of the citizens?
5: Well, the military debunked the allegations by the business owners that they didn't give them ample time to take out their stuff and their belongings from the structures. And they say that this exercise will continue and they'll be looking to clear all the debris that has been that is from the demolition exercise. They are also looking to ensure that they expand the width of the Teshi Lagoon. And these structures, we understand from the military, they say they are close to the station lagoon, and this is going to hamper on the free flow of water in the lagoon. So they are looking to expand the width of this station lagoon also to reduce the flooding that happens in the country's capital.
1: Help mitigate the impact of floods in the ensuing years. We are not only demolishing, after demolishing the structure, we aim to dredge the water, expand its width to ensure free flow of water. So the activities you see here today is all in line with our post-flood mitigating task force activities.
0: You heard the Lieutenant Colonel Osei Amponsan, who is leading the team of military men on the grounds there. Now, the Narcotic Controls Commission is calling for stronger country-to-country collaboration to fight rising drug trafficking across borders. Director General of NARCOC, Major General Maxwell Obubamante, made a call days after French authorities busted a waste container with $260 million worth of cocaine reportedly shipped from Ghana. He spoke at the 33rd meeting of heads of national drug law enforcement agencies Africa held in Vienna, Australia. There's more in the following report.
8: The need for both regional and international collaboration on drug trafficking, according to Director General of the Narcotics Control Commission, Major General Maxwell Obubamante, has become more important as traffickers are adopting more complicated ways of trafficking drugs such as tramadol, cocaine, heroin, cannabis, among others. He said countries must go beyond intercepting drugs and arresting couriers and instead focus on dismantling the networks behind the trade through intelligence sharing, joint investigations, and financial trafficking. His comment comes a couple of days after a container reportedly shipped from Ghana was busted with $260 million worth of cocaine in France. 5 months ago, $200 million worth of methamphetamine was also busted in Australia, which reportedly transited through Ghana. The Interior Minister, Muntaka Mubarak, has announced plans to install new scanning equipment at Ghana's ports to strengthen the detection of narcotics and other contrabands.
0: Now, the Ministry of Education has vowed to deal with allegations of extortion raised during the school's placement resolution exercise in the last few days. A number of parents, especially in the Ashanti region, alleged that some personnel and security officers demanded money to fast-track the process. Listen to Education Minister Haruna Idrisu issue a warning on Newsfile on Saturday.
9: But the other one of being placed as a disabled person is factual. We have rectified that. Anybody who has any evidence, even an inkling, that somebody is offering or demanding money, just share the telephone number with us and the person. We'll get the police CID to pick it up.
0: It says all discrepancies in the placement, especially for best performing students, will be fixed.
9: I would be in a difficulty, something just like you, fair-minded person, you want justice. Why would somebody with aggregate test get admission to Achimota or Wesley Girls when somebody with aggregate 7 and 8 cannot get admission? That is not acceptable, and that is not ethical. And I share your position on that we should insist on MET. We will do our best. As to other placement issues of the non-correctness of gender, there are other computer-related errors, human errors. I'm ready to respond to some of those issues.
0: You heard the Minister for Education, Haruna Idrisu. Now, before we go, it is a rush hour on day 3 of the Republic Bank Joy News Habitat Fair at the Marina Mall here in Accra. Dozens of prospective homeowners are scrambling for last-minute exciting deals on land, building projects, home decors, electronics, and many more on the third and final day of the second edition of the Meaning Clinic. First, listen to the deals that were available on day 2 yesterday.
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3: So Republic Bank has a myriad of products that we are offering our customers. 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
0: Let's cross over now to my colleague, Ramat Bashiru, who is currently at the Marina Mall. Ramat, it's final day, final deals are on the table. People are returning from church. What is happening at the Marina Mall?
10: James, if you are still wondering whether to come to the Public Bank or Habitat Fair, let me give one good reason. People are already making their way. The place is busy, and there is a reason for that. Today is the final day, like you mentioned, so this is the last opportunity to come and explore everything under one roof. There is almost everything here. And listen, you don't need to spend the whole day here. We have the exhibitors here, our virtual security Africa, Door Master, Aquaba building materials, all the other materials that you need to complement your home, to finish your home. If it's also financed, Republic Bank is also here to help you. I have some of the representatives from Virtual Security Africa here. Today is the final day. Why should I make my way here? I mean, especially because a lot of people are coming from church. Why should they pass here before they go home?
11: All right, thank you very much. So Virtual Security today on display. We have our CCTV surveillance system. We have our intruder alarm, audio-video intercom. We have the fire alarm system. We have electric fencing on display. All this is going for a 20% discount. So we are expecting you to trip in, and then we calculate the discount for your benefit. As we always say, we are securing your home, your property, and your assets. So everything here is going for 20% discount. As also, we are offering a promotion at the end of today's event. We have 5 discounts that is going out for free to all members who visit our booth. So we are looking forward to you to give you some good discounts and also to secure what you best protect for you. So we are expecting you. Kindly check in and let's have the conversation from here. Thank you.
10: So we heard from one of the representatives of Virtual Security Africa. James, you don't need to spend the whole day, like I said, when you're coming from church, just pass Marina Mall before you head home. You can bring your spouse, bring your family, bring that friend who has been talking to you about building a house, because there is something here for every stage of the home ownership journey.
0: And you heard there my colleague Ramat Bashiru there. Of course, from here, I would pass by, for you listening, pass by Marina Mall for exciting deals. Then that's all for the bulletin at 12. I am James Savage. Logo.
12: What up? What up? I need it from the top. I need it from the top.
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17: Okay, I'll see you soon. Why, baby? Hey, my ye. Me say, enra my boyfriend akwesi obo star 959# e woni phone so. Na when we
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2: ye mo adwen na ho
1: eh na de wo so ye me show papa bi na me de tosa me short sexy dress no aha na me sisa mi ti na me ye me nails no so come
0: oh no
1: me fa uba make I do some small 1-2 rounds be answer me do ni ho na we tria eh na na so he for order so Chinese any wine papa bi na de mean this a check no
0: Anita
1: na san ni mia when he TV bi no I also say sound no to prepared na me timi chilly esim na no go fit sweat like that see fine girl
3: hey Anita
1: Jesus
3: baby I want to know wa Mr. Remember dial *955# oh iPhone app akotoma ono so na wan ka say nyawtika so ate
4: sister next time kati call no wati dial *959# and I call 590mobile.com.gh na to be 590 mobile head down sem
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6: Hey, what's up, Osakrom? 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Right now, me TA DJ Rooney. Let's go.
7: Oh, Lord of mercy.
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9: Odo, menu ne si su. And yen and amibe shiano biabe to me fool. What's yana? Who TA DJ Rooney? Hey, keep it locked. Strong G's on the mic, yo.
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bringing us to some 15 minutes after one. Right here, love, 99.5 FM. This is the Sacrum's Top 10 Chat Show. The most credible, unequivocally without fear and favor. We say the most credible chat show in the whole of the country.

five songs you're jamming to, and any updates with entertainment staff within those two regions. Lost Files is on the show this week as well. I activate the phone lines for three callers to come through with oldie but goldie songs. Yeah. And your number one jam of the week is up on the show. Goes a long way to determine what song gets to be number one. Keep your dials locked in. I've got for you new music. Marco Laurie.

The song is titled Seeker. It's also lined up. I get to play for you on the show this week. Let me run by you the songs that made it up onto the chart for week number 23. And number 10 was occupied by Last Med with Le Costor. Sakwari and Dope Nation with Ino Easy coming through at number 9. And number 8 was occupied by Diana Hamilton, Nyame Bambo for Jackie. The song Bed came through at number 7 with Treasure. At number 6 was occupied by Mr. Drew and Ken Paluta, Weather for Two. At number 5 was Last Mate's Biggest Nathaniel. At number 4 was Kwame Eugene's We Go.

song is leaving the charts. Are we gonna have a new number one? Who is losing a spot to another? We'll definitely be finding out very, very soon on the show. Keep your dials logged in. Big shouts going out to you if you're just joining us. For those of you visiting the region for the very first time, welcome to the Garden City. Welcome to Osekuro. Welcome to Kumasi. Welcome to Two First Land. Yeah, this is the frequency everybody love listening to. And it's Love 99.5 FM.

0: We are very active right about now. Give us a call. Let me know exactly where you tuned in from. Let me give you a mention right here on the show. I think I have my first call on the line. Hello.
1: Hello, Melvin.
0: Yes, sir. Who do I have on the line?
1: Hi, Melvin. Big Ben.
0: Hey, Big Ben. Big Samyako Ben. From?
1: Samyako from AKA the Chin and Betty. Hey, Melvin.
0: Yeah, Big Ben.
1: That's a show.
0: Hey, Big Ben. Oh, as a matter of fact, this evening, this afternoon, I just realized that my phone was off. I had to bring it back on live, yeah? That is why when you were calling, wasn't going through. Sorry about that one, yeah.
1: Hey,
0: Big Ben, Big

0: Hello.
1: Hello, Melvin.
0: Yes.
1: Good afternoon.
0: Good afternoon, sir. How are you?
1: I'm very fine. You?
0: I am very fine. Hold on. Don't mention your name. I love to know. This is my brother inside the Netherlands, right?
1: So Jaman,
0: everything is very fine. How about you?
1: I'm also doing very well.
0: But Chale, you are doing extremely well, though, because you're listening to us all the way in the Netherlands.
1: And every Sunday.
0: And you're always calling to the show, too, as well.
1: Yeah.
0: That's amazing. Yeah. That's amazing. That is the love that I love from you. But how is the family over there?
1: We are doing very well. But you know, I'm here alone.
0: Oh, you are there alone.
1: I'm here alone.
0: Oh, definitely. That door is going to open, so you come take family to.
1: Yes.
0: It's definitely going to happen for you. Okay.
1: Yeah.
0: Nice one. So, Jaman, thank you very much for joining us live as well.
1: Greetings to all your listeners.
0: Thank you very much, too, as well. He listens to us all the way in the Netherlands, yeah? And always calling in. Wow, that's beautiful. That's love. Hello?
2: Hello?
0: Yeah, hello, sir. Hello?
2: Hello.
0: Yeah, can you speak up for me, sir? Hello? Hello? Oh, too bad. Hello? Hello?
3: Hi.
0: Yeah, hello, sir.
3: Yeah, DJ Marvin.
0: Anglata.
3: Yeah, fine. That be your guy, Supercalifragilisticus Paradoxus, Wakasu Jr.
0: Hey, my brother, how you doing?
3: I'm doing great, you too.
0: I'm very, very fine. Where are you calling us from?
3: Oh, from Kintampo, Kingstown, center of Ghana, to be precise.
0: Wow, Kintampo. How is Kintampo this afternoon?
3: Oh, everything is going well.
0: We bless God. Once again, mention your name for me.
3: Supercalifragilisticexpialidocious. A.K.A. Wakasu Jr.
0: Big shouts going out to you, my brother, and also everyone inside Ken Temple doing a listening into the show. Supercalifragilisticexpialidocious. It actually means you're beautiful. Sawe de Tintino. Hale.
4: Hello, good afternoon, DJ Enigma.
0: Yes, sir. Good afternoon. How are you doing?
4: I'm good, and you?
0: I am very, very fine as well. Anklata.
4: Hi, DJ Enigma.
0: I can never miss your voice, you know. I nearly gave your name to someone else.
4: Oh, okay.
0: But Anklata, how are you?
4: I'm good, and you?
0: I am very, very fine as well.
4: We get close from church.
0: Oh, that's nice.
4: Drugs.
0: Nice. That's nice. Yeah. How was church this morning?
4: Oh, it was good.
0: Nice one. Anything you can share with us from church?
4: He said we should love our neighbors as ourselves.
0: Hey, Ankla, last 2 months, me beside the Alkaya, I don't know.
4: More than 2 months.
0: Oh, really? Then the last time we ever spoke that you said you were from church, that was the same message your pastor gave.
4: No.
0: Sir.
4: I did not say that. Yeah.
0: Sir. Yeah. Oh, okay. Okay. Akrata inside Donina. Nice one. Lately, everybody be saying their pastor is preaching, love your neighbor as thyself. Anyways. Hello.
5: Radio Enigma.
0: Hey, Chilakata, my brother.
5: Man like Melvin, the Radio Enigma.
0: Hey, Chilakata, how you doing, bro?
5: Melvin, I'm good, bro. What about you?
0: I am very, very fine as well. Zebede Zebewa.
5: Calvin Zelewa.
0: Mutahito Mugigi.
5: Alapinti President.
0: Hey, Gelege.
5: Okiki Koko.
0: Koko ni bedi tuntumno.
5: Okiki Koko.
0: Mese Koko no bedi tuntumno.
5: Melvin, I want the man.
0: Oh, I'm okay alone.
5: Hey, Melvin, no.
0: You see your life.
5: Melvin, what have I done?
0: That is exactly what you need, but you want to just give me. I'm actually good alone. Yeah, I'm very, very good alone.
5: I'm actually alone. Everybody is alone. Except for those who are married.
0: You wish.
5: I'm actually alone, so me, I cannot compare myself to those who are married.
0: Okay, and where are you calling me from, Trelakata?
5: Melvin, I'm at my base.
0: I told you.
5: Yeah, sure.
0: That's great. Big shouts going out to yourself and everyone inside Atosu side of town. Hello, baby. Pokia.
2: Baby.
0: Nana ya Pokia.
2: Ofe.
0: How are you?
2: I'm great, yourself.
0: I am very, very fine as well. Very, very fine. And how's the young man doing?
2: He's great.
0: We thank God for life for him too.
2: How far? What's up? I just day, my dear. You owe me check, baby.
0: I owe you what?
2: Check.
0: I owe you check.
2: Yes, please.
0: I promised you check.
2: Yes, please.
0: When was that?
2: Was it last 3 weeks or so?
0: Last 3 weeks.
2: Yeah, when I told you I was a pandemic.
0: Oh, I promised you last 3 weeks that I was going to get you check.
2: I told you, you asked me what I would love to eat.
0: Okay.
2: And I told you check. And you said,
0: oh, okay. Okay, sure. Then I'll sort you out on that one, okay?
2: Listeners, we're going to work as a whole. You saw do that. But I'm going to say hello to Uncle Marvin. Baby, say hello. Say hello.
0: Bema.
2: Uncle.
0: That young man is growing very fast, yeah?
2: I told you.
0: He's growing very fast. You are feeding him very, very well. I see all of the updates you give on Snapchat as well. The streaks and everything. He's growing very well. We pray for health for him.
2: Where have you been?
0: On Snap, yeah?
2: Yeah.
0: I've been in and out on Snap lately. But
2: I wanted to ask you.
0: I've been in and out of Snap lately, but I'll definitely join you guys over there.
2: Oh,
0: yeah. Okay. Nice one. And where are you calling us from?
2: From your room, as usual.
0: At Pachapa, eh?
2: Your room?
0: Apachapa, yes. It's at Apachapa.
2: Your room or is it Apachapa? Do you know Apachapa?
0: I know Apachapa very well.
2: It's not a tab behind you. You know here very, very well.
0: Into your corner,
2: I'm in your room.

that were dropped over the weekday coming into the weekend too as well. Get to know, coming up, original big jams, Lost Files, and as well your number one jam of the week. But this one is New Music Lane. First off, into the camp of Marco Laurie. He calls this one Away.

0: Big tune from Marco Lori. Song title is Away. That's our first song playing for you on the New Music Lane on Osecrom's Top 10 Chart Show week number 34. Into the camp off the helm of the last two. And he recruits T-Flo and as well Sarko. They're all under his wings before. And now they come out with this very big tune. Song title is Sika.
1: Those of us who have never been engaged in actual warfare have very little idea of some of its worst horrors. One of the most terrible being the agonized impression laid upon the minds of the infantry soldiers during a long, forced march. Soldiers have been known to go absolutely insane with the everlasting sight of marching feet all

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0: Hammer.
1: Was a coward in a one, mammy. Yamaya Waduma Mingane, Connebocon, or Braquin, two to me, Danny. Near Fatanunia, do you see Mucane?

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1: This is the long ride home. Typical last.
2: Last year. Homa is definitely back. Same sound, same energy.
1: Nostalgic.
2: But this time around, a level up. Big tune from the Hum of the Last Year. Features Sakuri and T-Flow. 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

2026, which happens to be a Sunday, between 6 p.m. to 7 p.m. Just buy airtime worth at least 10 Ghana cedis on your Momo app and enjoy instant airtime rewards during the Momo app. So all you need to do right about now is go onto the App Store or the Play Store, download the Momo app onto your platform or onto your device, I should say. 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Jumping straight back into music. Big Shang coming from my boy Marshmello, and he calls this one Mona Lisa.

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7: In the book of Psalm, chapter 63, verse 1, David said, "Early will I seek thee." Abraham was an early riser. Joshua was an early riser. Moses was an early riser. Jesus prayed early in the morning. David also prayed early in the morning. What about you? 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
1: 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I'm unfolding like a sunflower in the morning. 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

0: 1995. 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
1: Hello, DJ Enigma.
0: Yes, sir. Good afternoon.
1: It's Ankrata again.
0: Ankrata.
1: Yeah.
0: What song am I playing for you?
1: I want a Kojonchi song, Groovy.
0: Sorry?
1: A Groovy.
0: Oh, Groovy.
1: Yeah.
0: Hey, Ankrata.
1: That's my song. I love Kojonchi.
0: Ankrata. Ankrata, you want to groove it this afternoon, eh?
1: Yes, sir.
0: Okay. Right, I'm gonna play you Groovy, okay?
1: Okay.
0: Nice one. Thank you very much for coming through. 055-11-11-995. What is your oldie but goldie song for Lost Files today? Hello?
2: Hello, Evan.
0: Yes, sir.
2: Big Ben, Samuel Crofton.
0: Hey, Big Ben, Samuel Crofton. Big shout's going out to you. What song am I playing for you?
2: Levin. Yeah, if I saw a ball rocking, man, by Kojonchi.
0: Hey, Aden, then is he?
2: I said, and you're going to give me a call.
0: Aden, then is he?
2: Levin. Opa, so a yard, Levin.
0: Aye.
2: What did you? Hong Kong, yeah, Levin. Boy, let's say repeat, man. I tell you, I can't hear myself.
0: There be some person may bomb out the end of my meal.
2: Sir,
0: what's happening?
2: What is an American and Kian Kanichi? Hiya, Kwahu.
0: Are you? I'll play you Rockland, yeah?
2: Okay,
0: I'll play you Rockland. Nice one. Who's gonna be my last and third caller? 055-11-11-995. Hello?
3: Hello, Melvin.
0: Yes, sir. Good afternoon.
3: Hello.
0: Yeah, hello. Can you hear me?
3: Hello, Melvin.
0: Hello, can you hear me?
3: Yes, please, I can hear you now.
0: Nice one. Who do I have on the line?
3: This is your new friend, Kweku Chumenju from Ascraft.
0: Oh, nice one, my brother. How you doing?
3: I'm fine, sir. What about you?
0: I'm very fine as well. What's your lost file?
3: I want you to play me this song from Adani Best. I'm not good with the lyrics.
0: Oh, sir.
3: Yeah, from Adani Best.
0: Okay, the song is titled Obrenawenya.
3: Obrenawenya, yes.
0: I'll play you that very song, okay?
3: All right, thank you, Melvin.
0: Nice one. Thank you very much as well for coming through right here on Love 99.5 FM. So, I've got for you three songs I'm playing on Lost Files. But before we jump into Lost Files, let me also remind you that between the hours of 6 p.m. to 7 p.m. today, be a part of the Momo Hour, okay? Buy a time that is worth at least 10 Ghana cedis on your Momo app. So go onto the App Store or the Play Store, download the Momo app onto your device and enjoy instant airtime rewards during the Momo Hour. Again, it is happening today, 6 p.m. to 7 p.m. Momo Hour is brought to you in partnership with the Gaming Commission of Ghana, Ghana's official gaming regulator, committed to promoting safe, fair, and responsible gaming. Just know that terms and conditions definitely will apply. This is the Lost File.

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0: 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Caller. 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Caller, it's Manka. Nice one. It's been a minute. How many weeks now? Would I say 2 weeks?
1: It's been two weeks,
0: yeah?
1: Yeah.
0: Nice one. And a lot has happened in 2 weeks. And I also do know that you've also been going around the social media, be knowing exactly what be happening in our entertainment circles. But before I engage you on exactly what's happening in the Western region, the bigger issue we are all dealing with is the jollof sack what you went to eat at Stone Boy's house. And it has actually sparked a lot of conversations around these two big celebrities in this very country. Now, one individual that added the voice over on a Friday was Shatta Wale, who also spoke extensively of some of the things that experiences he has with Stone Boy. Like, in your own commentary, what have you got to say in all of these happening?
1: I think it's all for the culture, as far as the music industry is concerned, even though it gets attention of people, and these big musicians are the ones who are benefiting. Look at their streams. Now some of them are releasing songs, some of them are releasing projects, making sure that at least the conversation is not going to die around the jollof conversation. A song is being released and those things. That is how the conversation should be. It should always be like, there's a beef with nothing also being served as aside the beef where Ghanaians are enjoying and those things. You get it? So I think that personally, I'm not really a fan of this back and forth and those things. But the most important thing is that when there's this beef and those things, when you release a song, people will pay attention to it. Your DSPs, they are going to boom. People are going to stream your songs. The ones that maybe people did not even hear a few months ago, you'll get the opportunity to go and stream those songs. So basically, that is what I can say as far as that issue is concerned. For Sarkodie, Stone Boy, and Shatta Wale, these people, they've been doing this for a very long time. They know their way around the industry. They know when to get people talking. They know how to get people talking. They set the conversation for us to talk about it almost every day. And they've been doing this thing for the past more than a decade. So they know when, how part of conversation that Ghanaians will get them or get behind them. There are various fans, yeah, sometimes they are divided, but when the jollof conversation came, you see, the funny aspect is that there are a lot of tweets also coming up. I remember one tweet I saw back in the days was from Yvonne Nelson, where she made mention of opener, even though she didn't mention the specific opener that we are all thinking. Maybe people are trying to connect the dots that
0: it's very, very necessary, right? It's very, very necessary. But
1: yeah, so I think it's good as far as the creative is concerned. It's been a long time we had something like this going on as far as Sarkodie's camp is concerned. He's someone that he doesn't really set people up for the suspect or maybe conversation around a lot of people and those things. But that tweet after the OVO show from Stone Boy sparked a lot of controversies because people were thinking that he was mocking Stone Boy. He didn't say anything about it. And then Stone Boy also came at him very hard. So let's see how things are going to be done. For Shatta Wale, on our summer, I'm going to look at you.
0: But Magnus, in as much as I believe that it is something good for the culture and as well for the ecosystem, it's been a minute we had something like this. Don't you think it's about time that either Sarkodie or Stone Boy have a look at their brand and also their fan base? Now, this is what I'm trying to say. Now, let's take an instance, an individual like Stone Boy. Don't you think it's about time he, Stone Boy, as an artist, should definitely see some of the things that other individuals speak about him as things that he should actually sit down and have a bit of a look into himself. Because one, his temperament is one every individual speak of. You know, not long ago, after that very back and forth on TikTok, one individual took to TikTok as well to also share an experience he's had whilst he was a road manager for Miss V, at a point whereby Stone Boy broke a glass just to, if not for the intervention of individuals around Miss V, he would have attacked Miss V with it. Not long ago, too, on the national platform for the Ghana Music Awards too as well, there was a pulling of a gun on stage. And these are issues people talk about with Stone Boy. And as a matter of fact, there is always that appeal, or there's always that very frontage from Stone Boy that makes him look like a lot of what people are saying is not exactly who he is. But for experiences that has been laid before, and for people who have also been around him, have always attested to that very temperament of his. In as much as this time around, it looks as if that it's a mechanism, a publicity stunt as well, a mechanism that is propelling individuals for Sarkodie's, event in Kumasi, for Stone Boy's new releases and stuff like that. It's a mechanism. It could actually help them in a way. But don't you think it's about time these two individuals, these two brands, look into what exactly what their brands stand for, and as a matter of fact, the dent all of these things brings to their brand?
1: I remember a few years ago, that situation, Starkwater's manager talking about Angel Town had with Stonewall, where allegedly he slapped him. You see, when it comes to Stonewall, I think that, just as you said, he doesn't have that kind of temperament when things doesn't go in his favor. I don't go for a wape. That kind of people, they like to mess around with people. But whenever you mess around him, then he becomes agitated or he becomes aggressive. You get it. And these people, they are very dangerous. I remember a few years ago, for instance, when Xylophone, that issue came, that they said they are going to take a car from him also because he decided not to be part of the record label again. There was also another incident, I think Champs in Tema, where allegedly he also pulled a gun. So when you talk about Stonewall and that kind of aggression or being aggressive, this is not the first time people are talking about it. I remember when his then time producer, BZ the K, remember how those people did a lot of magic together. One day we woke up and Stonewall said he's not going to work with him again. For whatever reason, that one is best known. So when it comes to Stonewall's camp, I think the only thing that he used to protect himself, just because he feels that someone quote unquote want to attack him. The only thing that he can do to protect himself is maybe pull a gun, maybe become aggressive or whatever. This is about time that people around him, especially the wife, who is not really, let's say a medical doctor, maybe get people around him to talk to him that, you see, this is the kind of person that you have become. And a lot of Ghanaians are now getting to know, which doesn't really help your brand as Stonewall, because who knows, maybe one of these days, on a bigger stage out there, maybe not here in Ghana, but since we are now going international, we are now doing OVO Arena in the UK, since we are trying the O2s and those big places, we don't know who is going to trigger Stonewall that is going to pull another gun out there. And it's going to be a very disgrace for the country, not only for Stonewall, but the entertainment industry, the country Ghana, and the kind of people who are really who are investing in making sure that Ghana is going to be a global icon as far as even the tourism sector is concerned. You get it. Recently, I think I saw something like Visit Ghana, a logo or a symbol in front of Sunderland's lake of JC or whatever. You get it. These are the kind of things that people are making sure that, or the government of Ghana is making sure that it's going to do for people to visit the country. And then who knows, maybe somewhere is going to spawn that kind of image that Ghana has on the international market. So I think the people around him should try and talk to him about his temperament. you all have that kind of anger issues and those things. One way or the other, someone will trigger you. Someone will say something that will get you pissed, angry, or whatever. But you know when to control yourself and the kind of things to you, things that you are supposed to be used to control yourself, because you can't always be aggressive, pulling a gun, slapping people, breaking bottles, just to protect yourself. One of these days, you are going to use it on somebody. You are going to be in trouble. I remember years ago, we were kids, when we heard the story of G-Man shooting a taxi driver just because of a few misunderstandings between them. You get it? So imagine a talent like Stoneboy going to jail because of being aggressive, maybe shooting someone, or maybe committing a crime that he's supposed to be in jail. It's going to be a massive blow as far as our industry is concerned. So it's about time that people around him should talk to Stoneboy, that you see, even though you are going to protect yourself, but you should know when and how to protect yourself as far as your space is concerned. You can't always win an argument by pulling a gun, slapping people, breaking bottles, pulling a knife, and being this kind of aggressive. It doesn't really add up as a brand and as a person, as far as Stoneboy. He's a nice person. I've met him a couple of times. And then you speak to him, and then you know that he's a very intelligent guy. But actually, we'll be out with the problem. Just that the people around him should sit him down and talk to him, because one of these days, he's going to get into a big trouble, or maybe a bigger one.
0: Now, do you also think it's about time artists also took their fan base very serious, and also in a way try to, as a matter of fact, educate them in the system they find themselves in? Because it looks as if right now the fan base is becoming too aggressive. Now, we know of Casper Inyovest and AKA in South Africa, whereas their beef escalated into something different, whereby fans will meet themselves on the streets and be killing themselves here and there. Is it about time whereby artists, one, should have interest in their fan base and also seek to educate them? Whereas a lot of individuals have actually said that the new crop of, and I would take this one on SAC, but then his fan base is SAC natives. A lot of individuals be saying that the new crop of SAC natives are not that of the old SAC natives. I don't know if you also share an idea in that same, ideology as well. But in a bigger picture, is it about time whereby artists take interest in their fan base, in educating them in the music ecosystem, for them to understand that it is not always things that will go your way? We disagree to disagree, and hence, whenever you disagree on someone, it's not about you going the extra mile and insulting the other fan base and stuff like that.
1: Yeah, I agree. You see, for me, I've been saying that when you go onto the global market, when maybe there's a song, there's an album that someone is maybe promoting at, let's say, the Times Square, that one is a win for Ghana, not only one individual, or maybe an artist. Because that time, we are selling Ghana, we are selling our ecosystem as far as the creative side is concerned. We are selling, or when Stoneboy, for instance, was at the OVO Arena, for instance, in the UK, he was selling Ghana, he was selling himself, he was selling his music as well to the global market. When we go to the international stage, these are some of the things that we should do to support each other, even though we are not group or we are not from the same, let's say, space or the same family or whatever. But when you go onto the international market and someone is performing, this has sometimes a Champions League, someone will say that, okay, English teams, although we win just because we have to get more numbers in the Champions League. But when you come to the Premier League, the conversation is different. What I'm trying to say is that when you come home, you can come and do your back and forth with fans. Know how to talk to them to make sure that they are going to rally behind you. When there's a song that you are promoting, let them know that this is the kind of song that you are promoting. Not only when there's something that they should go out there to insult on socials. It doesn't really make sense to me. Some of the fans doesn't really add up as far as their musicians are concerned, especially when they are promoting their music or when there's a new release. You get it. The only time you see fans making or coming on social media bars, rallying around the musician is when maybe there's an attack or there's something that they are supposed to insult one another in those things. It doesn't really make sense. Just as you said, it's about time that musicians, they take their fans very, very seriously. Talk to them that, you see, even though you are a fan, one of these days, you're also going to get into trouble. Just like MPP and this, now they are arresting people who are insulting President Mahama and those people. Just because you are NDC or you are MPP doesn't mean that you go hard on someone just because they don't share the same opinion. You get it.
0: Mm.
1: But when it comes to the music industry, I think that the only thing that we can do to win is to make sure that we support each other on the global market. Make sure that these Nigerians who are creeping us with Afrobeat, we can also counter-cross them with something very creative to make sure that the international market will know that there's an artist called Kofi Kinata, there's an artist called Aisa, there's an artist called Bobo Debi, there's an artist called Sakwadi here in Ghana, doing amazingly well here in the country. People streaming his songs and those things. But you see, one secret is that, Melvin, I can tell you for a fact that these musicians, especially the big ones, they do enjoy it when the fans are getting at each other. They do enjoy it.
0: Really?
1: Because one, when it gets to that side, that is when they show their supremacy. More fans, you know. Also fans, you know, and those things. They do enjoy them. They do enjoy it.
0: Mm.
1: Even though, yes. Have you forgotten when this Yoko issue came? What happened on the streets of Accra?
0: Mm.
1: You see, when it comes to this fan base, even though I'm not an SM fan, I'm not all these fans, just because I'm a media person, at least I'm going to support everyone. But the point is that sometimes, even the musicians, they do incite their fans to come even on the street to do this, to do that. I don't have any problem when you incite your fans to do something positive, very positive, to propel us into the global market, that people will know that let people support. I don't like the idea of only inciting fans because they have to go to someone's office to go and do anything violent over there. To take the street, to block the street just because an artist maybe has been arrested or whatever. I don't see the need in those things. So they do enjoy them. Especially, I'll mention names. Satawale, for instance, is one of the few individuals or one of the few musicians here in the country that he's got a lot of following, especially the youth. They follow him all throughout. When he's in Kumasi, you know the kind of people that they are going to follow him. And then when there's something that maybe he did, that the government will also come in, maybe strengthen things, which doesn't go in his favor, then the people take the streets to demonstrate, make things very difficult for even police and those people. This is about time that Nawale Stoneboy, this big voice in the game, to talk to their fans, just as you said. Because, Charlie, people are going on the global market. Ghanaian music industry is sinking. The last time that we went there, let me remind you, Amini couldn't perform on that boat party just because we couldn't organize the show very well, just as Shatawale's own. People maybe didn't even hear that one. In the UK, Samini was supposed to perform on a boat. He couldn't do that because the Ghanaian organizers, they couldn't contain the crowd or people who were not even having tickets. And that issue is still trending in the UK.
0: Mm.
1: Meanwhile, the video and cool. They will go there to the Tottenham Stadium, the Old Trafford. They will do all these shows to bring the Nigerian community to rally behind them. You get it? But when it comes to Ghana, everything is becoming like PPI, a negative story. Someone went to go you are in the next minute. The only thing that was training was carpet. Was an also item. Buckets and carpet was there. Catherine's artist of the year. Oh, Charlie. I don't know. And you know, Charlie, me, the best thing I can say is that it's about time that I remember a few months ago, Shatawale started this initiative of registering his fans. This is a good initiative that I don't know how this thing is going to be. I saw a lot of people registering those things, gold card, silver card, normal premium endorsement. These are some of the things that you bring your fans together to rally behind you on the international market. And for Ghana, somewhere for now, Ghana have a known year. He's won Artist of the Year twice here in Ghana, 2015, 2023 or so. He won it. Sakwadi has won it 2 times. Ghana Music Award 2010, 2012. Tawali in 2014, he won the Artist of the Year. Until he decided or something happened that they had to push him back just because of whatever issue. And by this time, Gabriel will win in BBA 2 or 3 times. For Ghana, we've seen these boys do it back-to-back shows, YDP, concerts, and adding. The international market is what they should target. They need their fans together, not only Stonewall's fans, but Ghanaians, the youth, everybody together to make sure that the videos and who are shipping out on the international market, we can also compete with them. Even if you are not going to be on par with them, at least, then do it boot for boot, bumper to bumper. I know one of these days we are going to win.
0: Thanks as well for your thoughts being shared on the national conversation. But let's get into Takoradi and find out exactly what's happening in the region.
1: I see you organize another seminar. Where's my uncle?
0: Ah!
1: This time...
0: Which was seminar was DJs. That?
1: This time was for the DJs. Nobody showed up.
0: But you were a DJ. Were you there?
1: Not were you there. I'm not a DJ. I'm a presenter now, too. So, Ghana DJs Awards, they were in Takoradi for a seminar for the DJs, the upcoming ones, the legends or the veterans ones who are still in the game. Some of them. So when you come to the Western region, you have Western Region, West Side DJs Association. And I heard that we were not invited. I'm saying we were because I'm part of the association. We're not invited. That's the reason why the association did not pull up for the seminar. Even though Nana Kwesi, PM, who was the coordinator, a colleague of the chairman of the association, according to him, he spoke to the chairman a couple of times, but when the day came, the chairman or chairman for the association couldn't bring his voice for the seminar. That's basically the reason why the DJs did not really show up for the seminar, even though it has become like a huge topic as far as this side is concerned. Another one has to do with the fact that TM is also alleging that someone is sabotaging him. He made mention of the fact that not him, but the wife of PM, who is also the manager of the brand PM, also made mention of the fact that someone is sabotaging PM, going to people who are sponsors, potential sponsors, and people who are very close to the circle. In terms of organizing an event, tell them that maybe you shouldn't help him organize events on those things, not sponsor in those things. For that one, I think Friday I spoke my mind around it or something around it that you see. It's about times like any time that we should move away from everyday speculating and then try to mention names. Instead of saying that Obi Elejimege mentioned the fact that Melvin Lee Adamadi, and then we move on. And then we know that the devil in our community is Melvin. Instead of speculating, making people agitated, making people feel that oh, maybe they are guests, like every day there are people are guests. So I feel that I'll take this opportunity to also advise my colleague in the industry. When you have any issue, get us to be able to love your ability. You should also be bold to mention names that these are the people who are destroying the industry, so that when we are coming at them, we can't come at them very hard. Because we need everybody together to make sure that we build our this community backyard industry that we have as far as the creative arts side here in Western region, Takoradi is concerned. So these are the few things that I can say for now as far as the creative side here in Takoradi is concerned. For Western Music Awards, I don't know if this year event is coming on because nomination has not been opened. No communique from the organizers. Nothing has been done. So I guess this year Western Music Awards is not coming on.
0: Now, let me bring you back to the DJ's conversation that you were having. What was the purpose of that DJ seminar?
1: Okay, so for branding purpose, for you know, we have a new media that now most of the DJs here in Kakra, I can say they are not really willing to pushing themselves into the new media.
0: Mm.
1: For me, you find my YouTube channel, you see my posts and those, and every day you see me posting something around when it comes to the national conversation, just as we are having right now. A lot of them are not really willing to it. So the event was to conscientize us to make sure that we also get into the new media, brand ourselves very well to attract investors as well. Because when you talk about investors, sometimes not only people coming to invest in you directly, but even someone coming to book you for an event is also a potential investor.
0: Mm.
1: True or false?
0: True.
1: It's true. So these are some of the few things that they were going to talk about. They booked their marketer from our side. His name is Mao Sidoche. He's with Media General. But most of the DJs, or maybe the notable ones that we all know, the DJs, it means the Gunshots, the Gomez's and Gold, Papa Steven, the big boys that you know, they didn't show up for the seminar. Because, according to them, the chairman for the association did not put the letter or invited them, or they invite them for the seminar. So they missed the opportunity of meeting the team who were supposed to maybe teach them something around branding and then making them a better or give them something knowledgeable, so that this work that we are in, maybe I used to have it, that didn't happen just because the invitation didn't go well as far as our side is concerned.
0: Mm. Right, we hope that things get better as well. But branding for DJs is a big thing here in Kumasi.
1: Yeah.
0: And for our Kumasi DJs, I can speak specifically about the brand that I work with. That is the multimedia brand. It is very, very important that the DJ puts yourself in a very presentable way. Whereas your image out there speaks of the image of the outfit you are working with. So if the image out there is not right, then definitely things are not done right here in multimedia.
1: Sure.
0: So it is very, very important that for we here, not specifically with only the DJs, every individual that works with the outfit is actually being taken through that very training as well to prepare your mind and know the outfits that you represent. I think if that studies or if that education is given well out there to the DJs over there, I think they would have a better understanding as to how things are done. So that when some of these things happen, or when some of these things are bound to be happening in the region, they would attach so much seriousness to it. So we just wish that it will be done well the next time. And as well, the communication will come out very, very early too as well. Now, let's find out the top five songs people are jamming to from the region.
1: Okay, these are the top five songs here in the Western region. Dope Nation, Mississippi, that song is number five for the week. Kimpaluta, featuring Sarko there. Give Up and See. That song is number four for the week. And then number three, Orchestra One, featuring Darkon Vibes. Joey B and then Sister Fia, Don't Come Close To. That song is number three for the week. And then Sarko there, featuring Dope Nation, No Easy. That for the week. And the biggest jam here, Signature from Last Minute, song features, from Kiddy, song features Last Minute.
0: Mm. Right. Thank you very, very much, my brother, for that very update. It's always a good time having that very conversation with you, because you definitely would also touch base with everything that needs to be said on every conversation as well. So really, really appreciate your time with us right here. And God wills, next week we shall be back once again for another conversation from the region. And also, if by this time next week, if we don't have fried rice, we'll still be eating our jollof rice. DJ Magnus, thank you very much for your time with us.
1: You're welcome.
0: Really appreciate it. And that was DJ Magnus from Tadi, specifically with Connect FM, sharing his thoughts with us on national issues and all of the happenings within the region, specifically that is the Western region, Tadi. The biggest song, Signature, Kitty, and Last Minute, still topping chats.

And mind you, it goes a long way to determine what song gets to be number one for week number 34. Let's get on to the phone lines ASAP. 055-111-1995. 055-111-1995. What is your number one jam of the week?

0: have my first caller on the line. Hello? Hello?
1: Hello?
0: Yes, sir. Good afternoon.
1: Good afternoon, Ivan.
0: And who do I have on the line?
1: My name is Emily Offerstein.
0: Nice one, my brother. What's your number one jam of the week?
1: Hello?
0: Hello? Hello?
1: Hello?
0: Yeah, I'm asking, what's your number one jam of the week? Hello?
2: Hello, Bamba Luba.
0: Yes, I'm asking, what's your number one jam of the week?
2: My number one jam is Gen Z by Famie.
0: Gen Z by Famie. Keep listening, we'll definitely find out together, okay? 055-1111-995. 055-1111-995. What's your number one jam of the week? So this caller says Gen Z by Famie. Hello.
3: Hello.
0: Yeah, hello.
3: Hello.
0: Yeah, hello. Good afternoon. Oh, I lost that very caller too. 055-1111-995. 055-1111-995. Hello.
4: Hello.
0: Yeah, hello.
4: Hello.
0: Yes, please.
4: Hello.
0: Good afternoon.
4: Good afternoon.
0: Who do I have on the

0: Line.
1: This is Laureen.
0: Laureen. Okay, Laureen, where are you calling us from?
1: It's
0: Aedias. Aedias, nice one. Now, Laureen, tell me, what's your number one jam of the week?
1: It's Kiddy's new track. I don't know whether it's Asshole. I don't know the title, but
0: Asshole.
1: That song, yeah.
0: Oh, I don't know. Kiddy and Sarkodie.
1: Yes, yes.
0: Okay,
1: yeah,
0: nice one. That song is your number one jam of the week, eh? Okay,
1: yeah.
0: Thank you very much. Keep listening. We definitely will find out on the show. Well, 055-111-1995. Who do we have here, Harley?
2: Hello.
0: Yes, please. Good afternoon.
2: Afternoon.
0: Who do I have on the line?
2: Is Shelly.
0: Shelly.
2: Yes, please.
0: Okay, Shelly, where are you calling us from?
2: Tech.
0: From Tech. Okay. Now, Shelly, tell me, what's your number one jam of the week?
2: Bombele by Kweku Smoke.
0: Bombele by Kweku Smoke. Okay. Right. Keep listening. We'll find out together, okay?
2: Okay.
0: Nice one. That's a big jam, though. Hale. Yeah, hello. Good afternoon.
3: Afternoon.
0: Who do I have on the line?
3: Please, I'm called Grace.
0: Your name again?
3: Grace.
0: Grace.
3: Yes.
0: Okay, Grace, where are you calling us from?
3: Ejiso.
0: From Ejiso, nice one. Now, Grace, tell me, what's your number one jam of the week?
3: Biggest Nathaniel by Lastmade.
0: Biggest Nathaniel by Lastmade. Okay, keep listening. We'll find out together, okay? Nice one.

0: Hello, good afternoon.
1: Please, I'm Becky from Trade.
0: Okay, Becky inside Trade, welcome. What's your number one jam of the week?
1: Please, Liquor Store by
0: Last Made. Liquor Store by Last Made. Okay. Keep listening. We'll find out together, okay?
1: Okay.
0: Nice one. 055-111-1995. Let's take a listen to what this caller has got to say to us. Well, hey, Zebede Zebewa.
2: Agu.
0: Hey, Ekesiapa.
2: Agu.
0: Hey, Ekesiapa. Ah, midi bebum.
2: Melvin. The radio enigma.
0: Yes, sir. Who do I have on the line?
2: Andrews.
0: Hey, Andrews. Andrews, where are you calling me from?
2: I say I have trouble for you, but right now I'm at Santasi.
0: Okay. Right now you are Santasi.
2: Yeah.
0: Okay, my brother. Now tell me, what's your number one jam of the week?
2: Gen Z by Famier.
0: Okay, thank you very much. Zebede Zebewa, keep listening, we'll find out together. Hello?
3: Hello, Marvin.
0: Yes, sir, good afternoon.
3: Good afternoon, sir.
0: Who do I have on the line?
3: This is Douglas from Ediabe.
0: Douglas from where?
3: Ediabe.
0: Okay. Now. Nice one. Now, Douglas, tell me, what's your number one jam of the week?
3: Give Up and See by Kim Paluta.
0: Give Up and See, Kim Paluta and Sarkodie, right? Okay. Mm-hmm. Right, keep your dials logged in. We're finding out in a jiff, okay? Nice one. I can do two. One or two calls. 055-111-1995. Hello.
4: Hello, Melvin.
0: Hello. Who do I have on the line?
4: This is Nasara.
0: Hey, Nasara, how are you?
4: I'm fine, thank you. How about you?
0: I am very, very fine, Nasara. Talk to me. What's your number one jam of the week?
4: Bombay Smoke. So that was my little sister.
0: What song, please?
4: Bombele. Kweku Smoke.
0: Okay, Bombele by Kweku Smoke. Keep listening, we'll find out together, okay?
4: Sure.
0: Nice one. Let's do our last caller. Hello.
5: Hey, good afternoon.
0: Good afternoon, please. Who do I have on the line?
5: Please, I'm called Madina. I'm from Kari.
0: Madina, inside in Kari.
5: Yeah.
0: Okay, Madina, what's your number one jam of the week?
5: I Don't Care by J-Bad.
0: I Don't Care by J-Bad.
5: Yes.
0: Okay, right. Madina, tell our listeners you are our last caller, so no one should call.
5: What?
0: Tell the listeners that you are the last caller, so no one should call again.
5: Oh, okay. I'm the last caller, so please, nobody should call again.
0: Thank you very, very much, my dear. Right. Week number 34 is up next. Let me run by you the songs that made it up onto the charts last weekend. That was week number 33. At number 10 was...

with Treasure. Mr. Drew and Kim Paluta, Weather for Two came through at number 6. At number 5 was Last Med's Biggest Nathaniel. At number 4, Kwame Eugene, We Go. At number 3 was Kweku Smoke and Last Med with Faith. Kitty and Last Med came through with Signature at number 2. And Famia was at number 1 with Gen Z. This is week number 34.

10, maintaining the sport is last made with Lacoste.

Last minute, Lakers store maintaining a spot at number 10 for week number 34 on Osekrom's top 10 chat show. At number 9, and also maintaining their spot, is South Korea and Dope Nation. 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

You know, Easy by South Korean Dub Nation maintaining their spot at number 9 for week number 34 on Osercrum's Top 10 chart show. Moving on to number 8, moving a step down from number 7 to number 8 for this week is Jackie with Treasure.

So there you have it, Jackie with Treasure, and also meant moving a step down from number 7 to number 8 for this week. At number 7 and coming through onto the charts for the very first time, debuting at number 7 is Skitty and Sarkodie with I Don't

Kitty and Sarkoria. I don't know. 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On to the Jazz New Entry at number 7 on Osekrom's Top 10 Chat Show. Moving on to number 6. And then moving a step down from number 5 to number 6 for this week is Last Minute with Biggest Nathaniel.

Biggest Nathaniel by Last Man moving a step down from number 5 to number 6 for this week. Moving on to number 5 and also coming onto the charts as a new entry is from the camp of Ken Paluta. He calls this one Away, aka Prayer.

Big tune from Ken Paluta. Song title is Away. Making an entry onto the charts for the very first time. Debuting at number 5 on Osekrom's Top 10 Chart Show, week number 34. Now, moving on to number 4. 2 steps down from number 2 to number 4 is Kitty and Lastmid, Signature.

That means you are number four after going two steps down from number two to number four for this week. Moving on to number three and also making a debut on the charts for week number 34, Sarah Croft's Top 10 Chart Show. 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He calls this one Bombele.

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Moving on to number 2, also a new entry onto the charts is from the camp of Black Sherif features Ara DJ. Song title is Forever.

0: 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Now, before we get into number 1, let me also remind you that if you actually missed out on Thursday's MTN's Momo R, there's an opportunity for you to be on today from 6 p.m. to 7 p.m. All you need to do is buy an airtime worth that is 10 Ghana cedis on your Momo app and enjoy instant airtime rewards during the Momo R. It is tonight, 6 p.m. to 7 p.m. Momo R is brought to you in partnership with the Gaming Commission of Ghana, which is Ghana's official gaming regulator committed to promoting safe, fair, and responsible gaming. Terms and conditions definitely does apply. So go onto the App Store and the Play Store, download the Momo app right now. 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

Big tune from Famia Gen Z, maintaining the spot at number one for Circle of Top 10 Chart Show week number 34. And this is where we draw curtain down on today's edition of the show. My name is Melvin Fifi Grant Biney. God wills, next week Sunday we shall be here once again to count it down from number 10 to number 1. As always, before you go to bed, say a prayer. When you're up against another prayer, get up and do exactly what you need doing. And it's never enough to aim, you've got to hit the targets. When you see me in town, do holla. I'ma let you know Kumasi in Ghana needs me. Always remember, Charlie, if you Kumasi you day, you must use your mind. From the T.O.P., Famia Gen Z, number 1.

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13: In the book of Psalm, chapter 63, verse 1, David said, "Early will I seek thee." Abraham was an early riser. Joshua was an early riser. Moses was an early riser. Jesus prayed early in the morning. David also prayed early in the morning. What about you? Be an early riser as you join God's servant, the pastor, Obed Joy Obing, on Prayer Line on Love 99.5 FM from Mondays through to Fridays, 2 a.m. to 5 a.m. each day. Prayer Line, the presence of the Lord is here. 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

0: me papa ye Jesus. 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

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Sika 7 mile, I GB, the 5 mile, the Stella. I guess I didn't get the memo. Minimum 60 in the bank, I

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3: 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Coming up this evening, the 48 Engineers Regiment demands no-notice allegations by residents who were early warned and given an ultimatum to relocate, and saying that they are unhappy after failing to heed prior warnings.
4: We are really disappointed. And see what they are doing. It's not very bad.
3: Meanwhile, management of La Boma Beach Resort lament loss of thousands of jobs and businesses.
4: Behind every business was a human being. Behind every employee was a family. Behind every entrepreneur was an investor. According to our own employment record, the wider La Boma ecosystem supported about 3,245 direct jobs.
3: And also this evening, the Second Republic Bank Joy News Habitat Fair mini clinic at the Marina Mall ends with excitement and enthusiasm towards exciting deals on land, building projects, home decors, electronics, and more. And we'll bring you more of this later in the bulletin. I am Amiesi Nyameche Thompson. Let's get into the details of the news. The commanding officer of the 48 Engineer Regiment, Lieutenant Colonel Frank Osei Amponsa, has dismissed claims that property owners at La Boma Beach Resort were not given prior notice ahead of the demolition exercise. This is after some business owners affected by the exercise alleged they were not given adequate notice. Listen to some of them.
5: They didn't give us any 21 notice. We weren't even given 1 hour prior notice to get our staff out of our shops. We bought the shops from someone. So anything about the place goes to the owners and not us. We were depending on the owners for information, but nothing came.
6: I am very disappointed in the way this demolition is being carried out, because a lot of people have invested a lot here. This morning, the regional minister was here and acknowledged that the demolition is overreaching its designated area. The lagoon doesn't pass where we are at all. We have created over 3,000 jobs for people to earn a living. So it's disappointing to see this.
4: Over 3,000 people are here now. Innocent people that are invested. Come on, you are here now.
3: Well, speaking to Joy News, our correspondent Stephen Mensah at La Boma earlier today, Lieutenant Colonel Frank Osei Amponsa said the affected property owners were notified several weeks before the exercise began.
7: From 27th to today, 30th, it's even more than 2 weeks, right? But even before the 27th or 30th, I'm on 3 weeks notification. If you do the timeline analysis, our notification started as way back as 5th or 6th of August, all right? So from 6th August to this time, it's roughly 1 month notification. But as human beings as we are, sometimes we want to wait till action is taken. Otherwise, we shouldn't have been where we are.
3: Meanwhile, management of La Boma Beach Resort is reeling from the loss of thousands of jobs and businesses. It reveals some hydrological tests were being undertaken and wanted the army to wait for the results. Listen to excerpts of their press conference.
4: We have never said environmental laws should not be enforced. Special land must be protected. On that, there is no disagreement. But our question has always been, must protecting patients automatically mean destroying everything around it? Would we not have studied the water properly? Would we not have identified exactly what was obstructing the water? Would we not have looked at every structure individually? Would we not have separated what could stay from what genuinely had to go? Would we not have modified some structures? Would we not have engineered around some of the problems? Could we not have protected the lagoon and protected viable businesses and jobs? That is all we have been asking for. And today, after the machines have gone, those questions are even more important. Look around you. Look everywhere around you. This place is like a war zone. Yesterday, these were businesses. Today, they are rubble. But please understand something. Behind every business was a human being. behind every employee was a family. Behind every entrepreneur was an investor. According to our own employment record, the wider Laboma ecosystem supported about 3,245 direct jobs and approximately 2,763 indirect livelihoods.
3: Well, away from that, President John Dramani Mahama has dismissed claims that his government has approved a policy to introduce Arabic and Chinese languages as subjects in Ghana's public schools. Public concerns over the introduction of the two languages heightened when Executive Secretary of the National Council for Curriculum and Assessment, NACA, Professor Samuel Ofori-Bekwin, revealed it during the handing of a revised basic schools curriculum to the Education Ministry in July.
0: Now, Ghana's major trading partner is China. Many people go to China to do all kinds of trade and all those things. And so we feel that if we are to give opportunity, it's not compulsory but an option for people who want to learn Chinese, would that be okay? We did that because already the Confucius Center in Cape Coast, taking the lead, had come to us and collaborated with us to work on some kind of curriculum for the basic school. So we thought that it would be important to bring that on board and also propose it to government as an additional foreign language.
3: Well, the Minister of Education, Haruna Idrisu, after this revelation caused public criticism, insisted that the move will not be made or will not make the study of Chinese and Arabic compulsory in basic schools.
8: There is no intention by government to make Arabic and Chinese compulsory at any level of our education. That is not the thought. And that is not the thinking of government. But to expose them to those foreign languages, be it French, Spanish, Chinese, Arabic, Italian, or German, will remain optional, but will be for purposes of upper primary, in order that we are producing learners for the world.
3: While commenting on the issue, President John Mahama at the University of Business and Integrated Development Studies on Saturday said no such policy had been approved by Cabinet.
9: Those who are going around and saying Arabic is going to be introduced, Chinese is going to be introduced, I want to say with all emphasis as President of the Republic of Ghana that no such policy has been approved by the Cabinet that I chair. So let's put that matter to rest once and for all. And I agree with what my brother said. We are surrounded by French-speaking countries. We are not even getting a handle on the teaching of French. Why would we go and introduce Chinese? Where are we even going to get Chinese teachers? Even French teachers are hard to find. Where are we going to get Chinese teachers? We have to send planes to China and fly them down to come and teach our children French.
3: The Narcotic Control Commission is calling for stronger country-to-country collaboration to fight rising drug trafficking across borders. Director General of NACOC, Major General Maxwell Mante, made the call days after the French authorities busted a waste container with $260 million worth of cocaine reportedly shipped from Ghana. He spoke at the 33rd meeting of heads of National Drug Law Enforcement Agencies Africa held in Vienna, Austria. There's more in this report.
10: The need for both regional and international collaboration on drug trafficking, according to Director General of the Narcotics Control Commission, Major General Maxwell Boba Mante, has become more important as traffickers are adopting more complicated ways of trafficking drugs such as tramadol, cocaine, heroin, cannabis, among others. He said countries must go beyond intercepting drugs and arresting couriers and instead focus on dismantling the networks behind the trade through intelligence sharing, joint investigations and financial trafficking. His comment comes a couple of days after a container reportedly shipped from Ghana was busted with $260 million worth of cocaine in France. 5 months ago, $200 million worth of methamphetamine was also busted in Australia, which reportedly transited through Ghana. The Interior Minister, Muntaka Mubarak, has announced plans to install new scanning equipment at Ghana's ports to strengthen the detection of narcotics and other contrabands.
3: The Madina Divisional Police Command has secured the conviction of a driver, Solomon Terrier, for discharging concrete onto the Madina Adenta Highway, creating danger and obstruction for other road users. The incident occurred on September 5, involving a Mercedes-Benz concrete mixer truck belonging to Betonza Ghana Limited. Following investigations, the driver was brought before the Madina District Magistrate Court, where he pleaded guilty to three offences under the Road Traffic Regulations 2012 LI2519. He was fined 25 penalty units on each count to run consecutively and has since paid the fines. The police have commended the public for providing information and reminded drivers and transport operators to exercise caution and responsibility on public roads. Meanwhile, massive crowds flocked to the second mini clinic of the Joy News Republic Bank Habitat Fair at Marina Mall in Accra. The fair, which started on Friday, September 11, brought together financial institutions, property developers, construction companies and professionals from across Ghana's housing property sector. On the final day today, prospective homeowners, property investors, builders and other patrons enjoyed amazing deals, advice, cementing wholesome decisions on their homes. Here are excerpts.
11: I must say that it's been good so far. This is my first time coming here for the fair. I was at Achimota the last day as well, so I got interacted with the bank, the Republic Bank, and then some few other service providers as well. And I must say that it's been good so far. Yeah.
12: But would you say that Republic Bank Joint News Habitat Fair should come off each and every time?
11: Yes. I wish it to come off every time.
13: I'm beginning to see that it's quite interesting. The reception we are getting from those who are manning the stands have been very good. I'm getting insights into some of the technology, new technology that has been introduced, and set me thinking about getting in touch with them in the nearest future too.
3: And Ramad Bashiru was there this morning monitoring how events were happening. Ramad, I remember you saying on TV that you called your brother to come and get items to decorate his house. How did the event go?
14: Absolutely, Mami. I didn't want my family to miss that bigger opportunity when I got to Marina Mall. When we got there since morning, a lot of people were coming in, especially those who had clothes from church. I mean, you can see that they are looking to decorate their homes, looking for the best door security, all the services that you need. When you get there, you actually tell yourself, I really don't need to be moving from one market to the other. I just have to come here, and all the furniture, all the home decor,
3: all the items you need for your home.
14: Absolutely.
3: Just the land, if you're preparing to build, if you're also preparing to buy, you will get all the advice you need. There's also financial, the Republic Bank is offering amazing deals, you know, on financial decisions you want to make and all of that. Yeah. And Ramat, I see that you want to build your house very, very soon.
14: I told Abdul Master that looking at their doors, I really need one immediately.
3: Of course.
14: So, Mami, it's just about, it's just 6:13. There are still there. The exhibitors, vendors are ready, especially because today is their final day for the mini clinic,
3: indeed.
14: They are there. They are waiting for you.
3: It's actually less than 2 hours to end. It ends at 8 p.m.
14: Absolutely.
3: So, but then there's a much bigger opportunity much later in the month, where we'll have the grand fair, where you get every other thing housing, you know, at the Republic Bank Joint Use Habitat Fair, and we'll definitely communicate details of that grand fair much later. But that's all we have for you. Thank you very much for coming in. That's all we have for you today on the news. Up next is Sunday Edition.
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16: In the book of Psalm, chapter 63, verse 1, David said, "Early will I seek thee." Abraham was an early riser. Joshua was an early riser. Moses was an early riser. Jesus prayed early in the morning. David also prayed early in the morning. What about you? Be an early riser as you join God's servant, the pastor, Obed Joy Obing, on Prayer Line on Love 99.5 FM from Mondays through to Fridays, 2 a.m. to 5 a.m. each day. Prayer Line, the presence of the Lord is here. 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

We thank you and we praise you, our ever-living God. The book of Psalms, chapter 24, verse 7. And it says, lift up your head, O ye gates, and be ye lifted up, ye everlasting doors.

let the King of Glory come in. Who is this King of Glory? The Lord strong and mighty, the Lord mighty in battle. Lift up your heads, all ye gates. Even lift them up, ye everlasting doors, and let the King of Glory come in. Who is this King of Glory? The Lord of hosts, he is the King of Glory. That's right, and let me welcome you to Gospel Groove. My name is Emmanuel, the God lover, and this is where we praise God, lift up his holy name, declare to the ends of the earth that our God reigns supreme. He is the King of Kings and the Lord of Lords. And this evening, we are starting off by declaring that he is our Igwe. And Igwe means king. That's right. A big good evening going out to every single person doing the listening this evening. God bless you so much. Today have lots and lots and lots in stock for you. I'll bring to you brand new gospel songs released in the past week and before. Well, this month has been busy. In fact, this week has been busy. Brand new songs, lots of them coming through. I'll bring all of them to you right here on the show. And also, I'm dedicating tonight's show to our very own fallen hero, the minstrel of God, servant of God, the maiden of God, Mama Bennis Affair. We all heard the sad news that Mama Bennis Affair has passed to glory. But indeed, we believe that even though she's no more with us, she is in a better place and with our Lord and Savior Jesus Christ in the bosom of the Father. And so I'm dedicating tonight's show to the memory of Mama Bennis Affair. And so I bring to you our gem of the week. I bring to you top 5 songs for our gem of the week segment. It's been a while. And also I have some beautiful people that join me in the studios as well. We have some quick conversation. And then I'll play for you your song request right here on the show. You can also tell me your favorite song from Mama Bennis Affair as well. It won't be bad for me. Our WhatsApp number is 055-1111-995. 055-1111-995. Send me your song request. I'll play for you in the course of the show. But Ghana, time muscle. I want you to check your time right now. Check your time right now. It's some 24 minutes past 6. And like we announced earlier, this time all the way to 7 p.m. is called the Momo Hour. The Momo Hour. That's right, the Momo Hour. So this is what you have to do in the next hour. Well, we've already spent 23 minutes. 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And this is what we call it, a Momo Hour. 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

are blowing our trumpets right here on Gospel Groove. My name is Imanol, the God Lover, and we are still in the Momo Hour. We are still in the Momo Hour. We have just about 10 minutes. We have 10 minutes. Now, this is what we are doing right here on the Momo Hour. 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

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They're doing amazing, actually. Send me a message right now, 055-11-11995. And don't forget that I'll also be playing your song request for you right here on the show.

0: That's right. 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Time check in the studio, 4 minutes past seven on Love 99.5 FM. My name is Imanol, the God Lover. And if you just tuned in, this is where we praise God, lift up His holy name, declare to the ends of the earth that our God reigns. A big good evening going out to Dennis in Saitama. So Dennis, how are you doing? Now let me bring to you brand new gospel songs released in the past week and before. The past week and before. Beautiful songs coming through. Like I told you earlier, this week has been so busy. Lots of artists releasing here and there. Now let me bring the first one to you. And it's coming from the camp of Holy Drill. Holy Drill. And even though Holy Drill, he's the one who did that beautiful TikTok remix on I've Got Joy in Chaos. You know that song? I've Got Joy in Chaos. I have peace and that's right. He has a new song and he calls this Ekele. And I tell you, this song is so beautiful. Enjoy Ekele by Holy Drill.
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That's right, and that is Ekele. Ankamachuku Ekele. I'm trying to speak Yoruba right here. And Ekele means thank you. And the song features Dells, TMX. And the lady on the track is April Ono. And Holy Drew managed to turn a social media influencer, hey, who happens to be a Christian, hey, to a song star. Day and night, the kind thoughts with it.

That's your I'm Beautiful song. And this is brand new right here on Gospel Groove. Now let me take you to also another brand new song. But this one is actually a remix. Limo Blaze. And he says Superpower. So this is part two. He released the first one some 5 months ago. This is part two. And it features Rua Young. Enjoy.

That's right. And this one, my superpower. Beautiful song there coming through from Limo Blaze. Superpower.

That's right. And this is Superpower. Now let me take you to Adam Evangelist. And Adam says, surrender. Enjoy.

That's right. And this is Surrender, Adam Evangelist. Beautiful song also coming through. Now let me take you to one gentleman called Delmark. And Delmark says, Gethsemane.

and that is Gethsemane from Delmark. Beautiful song there coming through. Now let me take you to PSE Esther has a new song, and she calls this Great Change.

What a man is this? What a man is this? Our Lord and Savior Jesus Christ. And this is a great change from the camp of PCS, a brand new song. And this is the first time I play right here.

0: We got it all.
1: Now, also brand new song coming from Esther OG. Esther OG from the camp of Easy Content. And she calls us I Belong. Be blessed by this one.

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And this is I Belong from Esther OG. And Esther OG is from the camp of Easy Contact.

0: now. 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If you know Enyo Nyam. Enyo Nyam has the new song. She calls this I Will Not Be Moved. Please be blessed by this one.
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0: I will not be moved. This is coming from the camp of Enyunyam. 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Hey. Hey. And you can feel the song in your spirit. I will not be moved. Now let me take you to Sisi Beidou. Sisi Beidou says, smile, smile, and he features Once More Six. Enjoy this one.
1: That our lives will be a pleasing sacrifice.

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And there's a smile coming from the camp of Sisi Beidou. And it features Once More Six. Beautiful song coming through.

That's right. 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Just like the Lord was proud of Job. And he said, "Have you considered my servant Job? There is none holy like him in the earth." 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Now, this is my last song. I have some beautiful family in the studios right here.

0: Some beautiful family right here in the studios. The Bishop Choir coming from Miracle Manor. If you know Miracle Manor Church, we are so connected to them right here on Love 99.5 FM. And if you know Pastor Obejoy Obin, yes indeed, we are always working with him right here on Love 99.5 FM. His people are right here in the studios, the Bishop Choir. Let me welcome them to the studio. Hello, welcome, my beautiful people. Speak to me. Please tell me your names.
1: My name is Miliel.
0: Come again?
1: My name is Miliel.
0: Miliel. Spell for me.
1: M-I-L-L-I-E-L.
0: Wow. Okay. And you too?
2: I'm called Manuel.
0: Manuel. Oh. My name. You're welcome to Love 99.5 FM. Okay, so before we start the conversation, I want you to give us a very beautiful song. Can you do that for us? Yes, and since you are choir, the Bishop Choir. So my keyboardist is also ready. Please, your name as well? Vincent. Okay, and big man over there? Kweku Samuel. Okay. So Miliel, Emmanuel, Vincent, Kweku Samuel. Okay. So if you just tuned in, this is Love 99.5 FM. I have the Bishop's Choir right here in the studio.

Alright, beloved, you know, lift your hands, lift your voice wherever you are. Let's bless his holy name. Let's bless Jesus. He alone deserves all the praise. The Bible says that it is a good thing to praise him. Can you lift your voice wherever you are? Don't wait for any song, just bless him. The Bible says in the book of Psalm 145 verse 2, it says that every day will I bless thee, and I will praise thy name for ever and ever. The verse 3 says that great is the Lord and greatly to be praised, and his greatness is unsearchable. We are praising the Lord Jesus, for he alone deserves it all.

my God. Momayana Jehovah se na oye na na toye wohota, my God.

0: That's right. That's right. That is so right and so beautiful. Please keep playing for me. Yeah. You're still listening to Gospel Groove right here on Love 99.5 FM. We're having an amazing time in God's presence with the Bishop's Choir from the Miracle Manor Church.
1: Worship is Jesus we are presented to everybody. Because without Jesus, we have nothing. He is the only gift, the perfect gift.
2: Love FM.
1: Oh, somebody lift your voice.

0: just tuned in, we're worshiping God right here on Love 99.5 FM. This is Gospel Groove, and every single Sunday evening we come your way with a powerful Word of God music, and also give glory to God. The Bishop Choir is right here in the studios. I like to speak to them. I like to speak to the Bishop Choir. Ladies and gentlemen, beautiful, beautiful. God bless you so much. God bless you. Oh, I didn't hear your amen. Oh.
1: Amen.
0: Wow, Minister Emmanuel, right? So tell me, the Bishop Choir, how did you start? I don't know if you started in the church, as in you grew up in the church. Do you know how the Bishop Choir started?
2: Okay, so actually it started and I wasn't in the church. I just joined. And so it's been almost 4 years I joined the church, and
0: wow,
2: the Bishop Choir was already established. And joining the Bishop Choir has been the greatest blessing, because it has groomed me to who I am now, if I should say. So that is how the Bishop Choir started. Yeah, so I joined and then the choir was already there. Yeah.
0: And then in a space of 4 years, you've been able to sort of come up tops to lead the choir, right?
2: And I didn't come up like, as you're saying, top. So I'm part of the choir.
0: Okay.
2: I'm not just leading, we are all leading. So we have various parts with which, when it comes to that particular duty, there are people who see to it that it is done. So I'm not just the top. We have leadership in the choir.
0: But you are the music director, right? And he's trying to run away from it.
2: No, I'm not. I'm not.
0: Yeah, no, you are the music director.
2: Yes.
0: Now, Minshaopi, God bless you so much. So tell me, what is your number, the Bishop Choir? Do you have a number? How many are you?
2: Okay, so I would say we are 22.
0: 22?
2: Yes, please.
0: Wow.
2: Yes, please. We are actually more than
0: more
2: that.
0: Than that.
2: Yeah, we are. We are more than that.
0: Some have traveled there. Yes. Wow, 22. God is using you. Amen. Talk to me. What is on your mind as a choir, as a group?
2: Okay, concerning the church.
0: The church, your ministry, your move with God, your walk with God. Talk to us.
2: Okay, so to begin with, being in a choir, it's not like joining a crew or a group. But then it's part of God's body, the church, with which it functions not just as a group, as I said, but then it plays a role, a vital role, where the choir leads the entire church in worship time. So the fact that we are leading the entire church doesn't make us too special from the church, but then we are just leading the entire church to exalt the name of Jesus. And so it's all about Jesus. It's not just about the choir. So if you join the choir, you are having a walk with Jesus, not just a choir. So as I was saying, I'll keep mentioning the name of Jesus because he is the center of everything.
0: Everything.
2: Yeah, he is the center of everything. Yes.
0: Who is Jesus to you? Okay. Tell me. But so, no, let me throw that to Miliel. Miliel, who is Jesus to you?
1: I'll say Jesus is my life force.
0: Your life force?
1: Yes.
0: What does that mean?
1: Basically, we all have hearts and organs that functions. So Jesus is my actual system that connects everything inside of me. So Jesus is what is within me. So if Jesus leaves me right now, I die. So he's actually the one that holds my life.
0: That is so true. Just like the scripture says, in him we move and have our being,
1: yes,
0: isn't it?
1: Yes,
0: yes. Yes, indeed. Emmanuel, tell us, who is Jesus to you?
2: So as my sister said, he is the engine. So without him, my body wouldn't function.
0: Say yours for me, even though you are trying to side with him, but say yours for me.
2: As the scripture said, as you quoted, in him we live, we move, and have our being. So without him, we are not complete. So he makes me whole. He makes me complete. That's what I would say.
0: What is coming up for the Bishop's Choir? I perceive there is something coming up, right?
1: Definitely.
0: Talk to us about it.
1: So we're having are massive, massive,
0: massive,
1: massive,
0: mm.
1: exciting,
0: mm-hmm.
1: Glorious
0: mm-hmm.
1: program.
0: Okay. Okay.
1: That is happening on the 20th.
0: 20th of this month.
1: Yes.
0: Which is September.
1: Yes. 20th September.
0: Mm-hmm.
1: Themed exaltation.
0: Mm.
1: It's a climax of our whole celebration, telling Jesus that we're excited of how far he's brought us,
0: mm.
1: even though the year hasn't ended. And it's also our grand celebration of the 30 years. The church has gotten to.
0: Oh, really?
1: Yes.
0: Wow. 30 years. Let me clap for Miracle Mana Church. 30 years impacting generations, serving God.
1: Yes.
0: That is so beautiful. That is so beautiful. And you say the name of the program is?
1: Exaltation.
0: Exaltation, happening on the 20th of September, 2020.
1: This Sunday. Yes.
0: This Sunday.
1: Yes.
0: The Sunday we are in right
1: no,
0: now.
1: No, the Sunday coming.
0: Okay, so coming Sunday, 20th September, 2026.
1: Yes.
0: Exaltation.
1: Yes.
0: Okay, what should we expect in the program, Emmanuel?
2: Okay, so before I say that, I would love to read a scripture to... And the Bible says in the book of Psalm 145, verse 7, it says that they shall abundantly utter the memory of thy great goodness, and shall sing of thy righteousness. So why am I reading this scripture? We are all connecting our spirits, thanking the Lord for how far he has brought his church, Miracle Mana. And then it's been 30 years of God's goodness, how far the Lord has brought us by his grace. So exaltation isn't a program on its own, but then it was birthed by the 30th anniversary we are celebrating.
0: Mm.
2: Yeah. So it's a month set to honor God, thank him for how far he's brought his church as a whole. Yes.
0: Mm.
2: And so you asked what people should expect. Okay, so we should expect the glory of the Lord. Because the Bible says that when the praises goes up, his glory comes down. But this time around, his glory is already seen. Because since the Holy Spirit is with us, as the Bible says, that wherever two or three are gathered in his name, he is in the midst of them. And then so long as and then so far as we are always together in the name of Jesus, his glory is seen and his presence is here. And so we shouldn't just expect his glory to be seen. It's already there. So we should just be ready for it, to be full of his glory.
1: That's nice. Yeah.
3: Love FM.
0: Certainly. I mean, so is this an annual something, or this is a fair?

0: light, you take your right, and then just walk straight.
1: The way I went through media, I have, when I come, I'll get lost though.
0: No, you won't though. I won't. Help me.
1: So I thought you were going to say behind Love FM or behind SG
0: Mall. I wanted to make it very simpler.
1: Okay, so wherever you're coming from, you get to Tech Junction, come to Top High, right? Yes. Which is a traffic light after Tech Junction. And then look for SG Mall.
0: Yes.
1: Right?
0: Uh-huh.
1: Anna?
2: Yes.
0: Yes.
1: Okay, so after SG Mall, you go down the road.
2: First
1: you turn right.
2: Immediate right.
1: Yeah. Right, yes. And you see Miracle Man and church.
0: Very
1: so
0: simple.
1: I know where your church is, actually.
2: Yeah, that's beautiful.
1: Okay. When you look upon the earth. Well, we'll wrap up the conversation right here on the studio. That you're fine. But let me take their last words. Miracle Man of Church, the Bishop's Choir. They are bringing to us. Lord, I want to make you proud. When you look upon the earth. They are bringing to us Exaltation happening on the 20th of September, which is the coming Sunday. Please tell me time.
2: It's 4 p.m.
0: 4 p.m. Exactly. 4
1: p.m. Exactly. Then you're starting.
0: Yes.
1: You only say 4 p.m. and we come at
0: not 4 and then not 4 to
1: around 6:30 and now starting.
2: Exactly
1: 4 p.m.
0: Yeah.
1: Okay. And is everybody invited or only a select few?
2: In fact, those in U.S., they should find ways and means to get a plane ticket and then come. Because God is... God with the entourage. Heaven actually is coming down.
1: The host of heaven.
2: Exactly. Yes.
1: It takes a lot to bring the Lord of hosts. You know, the Lord of hosts. You know, when the book of Malachi, when the Lord is about to descend, Zechariah actually, when the Lord is about to descend, Bible says he will descend on Mount Olives. And there will be thunder, there will be lightning, there will be an earthquake when he descends. Are you saying you are going to bring the Lord of Hosts to Miracle Man Church?
0: Oh, definitely. He's descending
1: Eish, okay.
0: in glory and might. He's already there, cry.
1: Sir, certainly. God bless you. Please give me your last words. Kumasi is listening to you right now.
2: So what I will say is that glory be to God. Great is our Lord and greatly to be praised. He alone deserves every praise. The Bible says that it is a good thing to praise the Lord. So what I'll say is that we should always praise him. No matter what we find ourselves in our predicament, in our perplexities, whatever the situation is, we should praise him because he is above everything. Because the Bible says that the earth is the Lord and the fullness thereof. So whatever that is within the earth is beneath him. So he's above everything. We should just praise him. That's my word.
1: Okay, Miliel.
0: The Bible says that be lifted up, all ye gates, and let the King of Glory come in.
1: Come in.
0: Who is this King of Glory? The Lord strong and mighty. All I want to say is as long as you have life, there is always a second chance. And as long as there's a second chance, Jesus is still available. And his heart and his mind and his doors are always open. Come and be excited. Come and experience something new. I want to see you. I want to dance with you. I want to smile with you. Come and let's make glory to Jesus.
1: Amen and amen and amen. You know, the verse you quoted, that was actually my opening verse for the show tonight.
0: Oh, that's nice.
1: Yes. Lift up your heads, O ye gates, and be ye lifted up, ye everlasting doors, and let the King of Glory come in. Who is this King of Glory? The Lord strong and mighty. The Lord mighty in battle.

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Love 99.5 FM. So listening to Gospel Groove. Now, for the rest of the time remaining, like I said, dedicated tonight's show to our fallen hero, Mama Bennis Ofer. May her soul rest in perfect peace. I bring to you the top 5 songs, and then the rest of all the songs will follow. Starting off at number 5.

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Now, Kashagbeye means do not be afraid or do not fear. And after that, I play for you Odawa Domin T. And then Hold On, as well as Life Is Short.

also at Dennis. Dennis is at town, so you've asked me to play for you Abba Father from the camp of Stanley Brothers. So I cue that song right in the middle somewhere for you, okay? God bless you so much. But I leave you with the catalogue of Mama Bennett's Affair. May her soul rest in perfect peace. And God bless you so much for joining us tonight on Gospel Groove. Please forgive me again. We couldn't bring to you our thinking of segment. You know, at times we have to adjust there. But good evening to all my Bible scholars. Amanda, how are you doing?

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0: destined for God and you are sick. That's why in the New Testament it said, be led by the Holy Spirit. 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
1: That's why in the New Testament, you be led by the Holy Spirit.
0: Because when the Holy Spirit encamps you, everything about you will be full of God. 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The first agenda is God.
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0: you're so thirsting for God and you are sick. That's why in the New Testament, say, be led by the Holy Spirit. Because when the Holy Spirit encamps you, everything about you will be full of God. Wake up in the morning, the first agenda, God.
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0: yes, you are thirsting for God and you are seeking. That's why in the New Testament, be led by the Holy Spirit. Because when the Holy Spirit encamps you, everything about you will be full of God. Wake up in the morning, the first agenda, God.
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0: you are sick.
1: That's why in the New Testament, be led by the Holy Spirit. Because when the Holy Spirit encamps you, everything about you will be full of God. Wake up in the morning, the first agenda, God.
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to me. If you know anybody that is sick, invite the person to listen to this program. There's a segment on this program called Instant Healing. Okay, instant healing, where I'm going to give you an instant healing. I'll pray for you and you receive an instant healing. You receive an instant healing. So I want to encourage you to go ahead and invite those who are sick. If you yourself, you are sick and you need healing, you need divine healing, I want to encourage you to go ahead and join into this program. I'm going to teach you the word of God, and after which I am going to pray for you. If you're going through anything you don't understand, your life has become very difficult and you can't explain what is going on with your life. And it's very, very important that you stick to what the Lord is saying. Okay. And what is God is saying? God is saying through word of knowledge, word of wisdom, he will reveal the hidden secrets concerning why your life is what it is. Hallelujah. All right. So understand that God is still in the business of healing people. God is still healing. God is still delivering. God is still transforming people's lives. And if you are listening to me, I want to encourage you to listen, keep listening, and your life will definitely not be the same, all right? Because no matter what you are going through, God is still going to make all grace abound towards you. And you're going to have enough sufficiency, enough sufficiency. God is going to be with you. He said, I will not leave you nor forsake you. I'll be with you always. I'll be with you always. And it's very, very important that you catch this revelation. Hallelujah. That you catch this revelation. And if you have had dreams that you don't understand, you've had dreams that is causing a lot of trouble for you, you cannot explain, and give me a call. God has given me the gift and the ability to interpret your dreams. So please, some of you who are listening to me online, I want to encourage you to my friend saying, I want to encourage you to tell me your dream. If you can get through the lines, you can write it on the comment section on YouTube and also on Facebook, and I'll pick it up. All right. All right. This is Love 99.5 FM. My name is Apostle Eric Osei. Welcome to Faith Walk. If in case you're wondering where the church is, we are located right in the center of Kumasi, Edum, to be precise. And we are close to the Abinchi market area, but we are not inside the market. We are close to the market. And many people make mistakes when they're looking for the church. No, they go inside the market. They go inside the market. And that should not be that should not be the case, okay? So I'm encouraging you to look for us, and we are close to Lambagas, close to the Cocoa Clinic, okay? We are inside the Star Oil filling station. So if you come to the Abinchi Road, there's a filling station that is cladded in bricks. The whole building is in bricks, okay? The whole building from head to toe is in bricks. So when you get into that filling station, the church is in the same premises with Star Oil filling station. So please come in and fellowship with us, and definitely your life will not be the same. Your life will not be the same. Today is another day the Lord has made for us to rejoice and be glad. And I'm glad that you are listening to me right now. Please join me. You can like the page. You can follow my page on TikTok, Apostle Eric Osei Ministry. You can follow me and click on the notification button that anytime I'm live, you will be notified. And also, you can also follow me or subscribe to our channel at Apostle Eric Osei Ministry on YouTube. Okay, subscribe and also click on the notification button, and your life will never be the same. I'm having a little challenge with my tripod. It keeps changing. It keeps flipping. And let me turn off the automatic regulation so that it'll be stable. Hallelujah. I still do apologize for that. All right. My name is Apostle Eric Osei of Love Encounter Faith Work Ministries. I've been teaching you for the past weeks. Concerning being led by the Holy Spirit. That is the key. Your influence

be by the Holy Spirit. There should not be any other God influencing your thoughts, influencing your mind, controlling you. It is very, very important. So long as you are a born-again Christian and you are claiming the Holy Spirit lives inside of you, there is one thing that you must know, that you should allow the Holy Spirit to lead you, the Holy Spirit to be with you, the Holy Spirit to walk with you, the Holy Spirit to give you what you want, that the Holy Spirit will lead and walk with him. That is what you need. All right. Many people are not led by the Holy Spirit and they are making shipwreck of their faith. Okay. They are led by the Bible stories they have been taught. It's good to know the Bible. Knowing the Word of God is the foundation of our faith. So you must know the Word of God. You must know your Word. You must know the Bible from Genesis to Revelation. At least you need to read it. And as you are reading it, you need to allow the Holy Spirit to minister to you, to teach you or grant you understanding, okay, of what you are reading. Because the Holy Spirit is the author of the Bible. The Holy Spirit is the author of the Word of God. Hallelujah. So anytime that you read the Word of God, anytime you read the Bible, allow the Holy Spirit, who is the author of the Bible, to minister to you, to teach you how this can be done. We still do apologize. We are having challenges regarding our gimbal right now. So those of you watching on YouTube, you're going to have little challenge. You can see my camera keep flipping and flipping due to the automatic movement of this thing. I need my producer to come and help me on this one. Maybe I may have to restart. But those on TikTok, you are fine because your gimbal is stable. But those on YouTube, your gimbal is really not helping. It keeps flipping up and down. All right. So I think my producer is getting it fixed for me right now. I hope it can be done quickly and we can move on. I think it's fine now. Yeah. All right. I hope it doesn't flip again. All right. Okay. So it is very, very important that you are fully led by the Holy Spirit. There are spirits on earth. We have the spirit of the living God, and we have the spirit of the thief. That's Satan. Okay? So Satan has his spirits, and God has his spirit. All right? The spirit that leads you becomes your Lord. Okay? Whether you are influenced by him, whether the person is inside of you, okay? And I know many people are confused about when somebody is possessed with demons or somebody is demonized, okay? They are not the same thing. And you must understand that when the Holy Spirit is inside of you, you are full of the Holy Spirit. When the Holy Spirit is inside of you, okay, he must influence you, influence your thoughts. He must influence everything concerning your life when the Holy Spirit is upon you, okay? But when the Holy Spirit is upon you, Satan will attempt. So you can see that at a point when Jesus was teaching the disciples and telling them that, hey, I'm about to die, okay? I'll go and die and resurrect in 3 days. You know, Peter rebuked Jesus and said, let it be far from you. Immediately Jesus said that, get thee behind me, Satan. It wasn't that the demon was inside Peter, but the demon was influencing Peter. Okay, so we can be influenced by demons. You can be influenced by demons, okay, and not the demons being inside of you. But we have other people who have demons, which is the spirit of the devil that is inside of them. Okay, so if you are not led by the Holy Spirit, it will be very difficult for you to make it to heaven. Because those who are led by his spirit, these are the sons of God. Those who are led by the spirit, they are the sons of God, not those who are led by demons. And this is a message people don't want us to preach.
The reason why they don't want us to preach is that many people are in the church full of demons, and the devil likes it because they know, say, they are not, their salvation is not complete. Because that's why Jesus spent a lot of time. And the people are confused that, oh, Jesus' time, they were not born again. There are now that we are born again. The demons don't have anything to do with us. Let me tell you something. It's a deception of the enemy. It's a big deception. And I can tell you, say, about 90% of Christendom are preaching the same thing. Only a few people are preaching the message I'm preaching. Only a few people. And they say that once you are born again, there is no demon. So we don't need to cast any demon out of you. It's only unbelievers that you can cast their demons. That is not true. That is not true. Remember, Jesus did not permit that demon to continue speaking to Peter. Okay? Immediately he rebuked the demon to go. So demons should not influence you. Whether they are inside of you or they are outside of you, they must not influence you in any way. The Spirit of God must be your influence. The Spirit of God must influence your thoughts. The Spirit of God must influence your agenda. The Spirit of God must influence everything concerning your life. Hallelujah. That is how it's supposed to be. That is how it's supposed to be. Okay? Rabakolo brandere kosaya. Rababa rabakolo brandere kobrasandiandi. Ekanda. All right, those of you on need to Haraba Kolo Brandere on TikTok. I need to change you to portrait so that you'll be able to have able to read your messages, right? Okay, all right. Now, okay, and you see, when it comes to this gospel, we are in the last days. Okay, not every message that is popular is by the will of God. The fact that everybody is preaching it does not make it right. Okay? The fact that everybody is teaching that after you are born again, no demon can come upon you because you're in Christ. And somebody was saying that the woman who was in the church that Jesus cast his demon out, you know, that person was not in Christ. But after he was in Christ, the demon is no longer there. But remember, Jesus taught us something. Jesus said that when a demon comes upon a person and you cast the person, the demon out, he will go out throughout the dry places and seek to come back. If they come back and they find you clean, swept clean, all right? Do you know what they will do? They will come back with seven other demons. They will come and live inside of you. So where will be the Holy Spirit? So let me tell you something. Holy Spirit and demons cannot coexist in one body. It's either one of them is your master. The Bible says that Jesus said that you cannot serve two masters. Either you hate one or you love one. So don't most of you think that Holy Spirit is inside of you and therefore no. Listen to me. If a demon comes inside of you, Holy Spirit will leave. However, the Holy Spirit will try to influence you, help you come back. Okay? He may even speak to you and direct you to go to a certain man of God for deliverance because he loves you. He wants to transform your life. So understand this and don't be deceived. Please don't be deceived. Rabakolo Brandere Kasaria. If you are live on YouTube, live on TikTok, kindly copy the link and share. Share with your friends, repost if you may, all right? And your life will never be the same. In fact, God, it will transform you. God will bless you. And in fact, I'm very happy that God is working with you right now. And in fact, he has already given us a promise. And we'll follow after the promise that he has given us, that he would never leave us for 46 seconds. It means that even if you are demonized, even if you are possessed by demons, God has a way of helping you out. Only that you need to have an ear to hear him. Hallelujah.
So let me tell you something. There are some people who are possessed by demons, meaning that the demon is inside of you, controlling you, leading your life. And we have believers who have been demonized. Demonized means that they are being influenced. They are not inside of them, but they are being influenced. And if demons continue to influence you and you obey continuously, they will one day come and possess you. For whoever you yield yourself to obey, you become a slave for that person. Understand this. And do not be deceived. Okay? Because there are so many fake prophets and fake teachers all over. Okay? And this is very important. So many fake prophets and so many fake teachers. And almost docile. Okay? And their preaching is also sound. And it can back by scripture. Number catch what I said. Be careful. Okay? The Bible is a two-edged sword. One side is giving vengeance. The other side is showing mercy. The other side of God is meek. The other side of God is like a lion. All right? And sometimes certain things that are written in scripture, if you want to interpret it literally, it can even deceive you. Remember, Jesus met Satan on the mountains. Satan quoted the Bible to Jesus. And Jesus refused the Bible. Can you imagine? Or see, it is written in Psalm 91 verse 11 that he will have his angels in charge over you, that your feet will not dash a stone. Hallelujah. That your feet will not dash a stone. Meaning that if Jesus jumped, let me turn it off here. My producer just notified me about my camera. I think I'm having issues with my camera. So if you can hear me, you cannot see the video for now. You can see you can see me on TikTok, and you can see me also, you can also hear me on radio. Okay, so let me continue with my teaching while the camera is being fixed. Okay. All right, now you can clearly see that those who are possessed by demons, the demon becomes their lord. So people say that, I'm born again just by saying, Father, from this day forward, I make you my Lord and my personal Savior. Okay? From this day forward, I make you my Lord and personal Savior. Once you say that, then you are born again. It is true. You can make that confession. Okay? You can make that confession. But let me be very frank with you. That confession alone doesn't make you saved. Do you know why? Okay? I'm breaking your theology, and you must understand. Wait for me to explain to you. Okay? All right? Wait for me to explain to you that you know what it means. Okay? You were the one who made that vow with God that you make him your Lord. You make him your personal Savior. Okay, but if you have said that, why are you obeying another God? This is the deception. And remember that we'll be judged by our words. Okay? So you cannot make a vow with God and say, Father, I've made you my Lord and personal Savior, but yet somebody else is your Lord. And do you know how somebody else becomes your Lord? When Satan comes upon you, when Satan is able to influence you, when Satan tells you to do something and you do. So let me tell you something. This is how Jesus was tempted. Jesus had fasted, okay, for 40 days and 40 nights. Feeling very hungry. God the Father didn't present Jesus any food. Okay? But Satan came. Or say, you are hungry. Turn the stone to bread. Wonderful. Okay? Turn the stone to bread.
This is a harmless request that you are very powerful. If indeed you are son of God and you are hungry, prove that you are son of God. You can turn any stone to bread and eat. He knew that Jesus was capable. Do you know why Jesus didn't listen to him? And the answer Jesus gave him to him was this, was saying, man shall not live by bread alone, but every word that proceeds from the mouth of God. Okay? But let me tell you something. What Jesus is trying to say here is that if what you are hearing did not come from God, don't obey, even if the person quotes a scripture. Somebody can quote a scripture to deceive you. That's what Satan did. Okay? Also, turn a stone to bread. And Jesus said that man shall not live by bread alone, but every word. So if God has told Jesus, turn the stone to bread, Jesus is going to say, it is written. No, because I say, every word that comes from the mouth of Father is what I obey. So remember, Jesus did not obey Satan. First temptation, he did not. Okay, let's go there. Let's go there. Let's go there. Matthew chapter 4. Maybe I'll help you with this. Matthew chapter 4. Okay. Then Jesus was led up by the Spirit into the wilderness to be tempted by the devil. And when he had fasted 40 days and 40 nights, afterward he was hungry. Now when the tempter came to him, he said, if you are the Son of God, command that these stones be become bread. And in fact, what Satan did was absolutely right. I mean, okay? So Jesus answered and said, man shall not live by bread alone, but every word, okay, that proceeds from the mouth of God. Jesus is trying to tell you, say, don't obey any other voice except the Lord. Listen to me. If Jesus had obeyed Satan, you can imagine what would have happened. And that's why if you are born again, you should be able to distinguish between the voice of God and the voice of Satan. You should be able to. So if you're not able to distinguish between those two voices, you are doomed. Jesus was able to identify the voice was not from God. So it's not about must not live by bread alone, but every word. You can live by the word of God. That word, not the Bible. Oh, listen to me. Did you catch what I say? The Bible is the word of God given to other people, and it's written. Okay? God can also speak to you outside the Bible. The same way Satan can speak to you outside the Bible. So, I say, man shall not live by bread alone, but every word that proceeds from the mouth of God. So the voice Jesus heard from Satan that go and turn the stone to bread, Jesus was able to identify that it didn't come from God. It came from Satan. That's why he didn't obey. But if God has told Jesus, turn the stone to bread and eat, Jesus would have obeyed because it is coming from the mouth of God. Verse 5. Then the devil took him up into the holy city and set him on the pinnacle of the temple and said to him, you are the Son of God, throw yourself down, for it is written, now Satan is now using the word, though, for it is written that he shall give his angels charge over you, and in their hands they shall bear you up, lest you dash your foot against a stone. Satan was 100% correct. He quoted the correct scripture. The bottom line is that the reason why Jesus did not obey even when Satan quoted scripture was that the voice still didn't come from God. End of story. The voice did not come from God. Okay? See, he shall, it's in Psalm 91, verse 11. But see, he shall give his angels in charge over you, and in their hands they shall bear you up, lest your feet, you dash your foot against a stone. This is scriptural. So those of you who want to be very scriptural, Satan can give you a scripture to deceive you. Satan, he can give you a scripture to deceive you. Who needs to make sure, say, the scripture that is coming to you, that scripture that came into your head, it is God that gave you the scripture, or it was Satan that gave you the scripture. You need to know the difference, because if you're not careful, you die. Now, Satan was supposing that Jesus did not know it was Satan who was speaking.
Satan was tricking Jesus by using, giving, quoting Jesus' word back to him. Some of you say, somehow, who say, go and give God's word back to him. Who told you God has forgotten his word? Go and tell God what he it is written. Tell God, listen to me, don't fool yourself. God knows his word, and God has not forgotten whatever he has told you. Only that you are claiming a blessing that is not yours. The reason why you have been praying on a certain scripture and you are not seeing the manifestation of the scripture you've been praying with is because you are taking somebody's blessing, you know, by force, taking it as yours. So you can make a reference. Herade, one can't say Abraham, but you are not Abraham. One can't say Abraham said, one can't say Isaac said, one can't say Joshua said, whatever the foot of your feet shall dwell, you give it to me. Listen to me, he told Joshua, he didn't tell you. So you also have to open your ears to hear God. Open your ears for God to tell you what he has to tell you. And stop claiming other people's blessings. However, Jesus or God can speak the way, or give you a scripture like Joshua chapter 1 verse 3 and say, from this day, whatever the soul of a fish shall thread, he has given you. This one, he is connecting you to the Joshua's blessing. When he told Joshua that the land of the Hittites, the land of the Jebusites, and to the rivers of Lebanon, all these places, wherever your foot shall thread, I'll give you. If God gives you that scripture in your head, then God is trying to give you a message. And that message means you are about to buy a land, or maybe there are some lands available to you. And God says, so long as you go there, I'll give you. And then you are getting a direct message. But say, unyan ti nyaminia. Men ko fa ubi ya sema yang mi nisina wa diya mo ubi. Enfa mame ya odiye. Ubi tina su diya pompa esa enfa. Because enya odiya, God has not given it to you. Go and seek for your own blessing. Hallelujah. Okay? So, Satan told Jesus that he should jump. And Jesus said that it is written again that you shall not tempt the Lord your God. Now listen to me. If you're not careful, scripture can be temptation. The Bible that we read, if you're not led by the Holy Spirit, the devil can use the scripture to tempt you. I know a man of God, okay, who was trying to prove the scripture to his church congregation. Then he want to prove it. So he brought a snake to the church. But Jesus said that in Mark 16, 17, that you take up serpents, okay, and nothing shall by any means hurt you. And this man, it is written, you know, it's in Mark 16, 17. It is written, okay? So if you want to be scriptural, you can stand on it and say, Father, you said that if I may eat a deadly thing and nothing will happen to me, I may take up serpent, nothing will happen to me. It is scriptural. But the Bible says that Jesus said that you shall not tempt the Lord your God. So the scripture can be a temptation for you. The devil can tempt you with scripture. And that's what the devil has done to so many people. Even in the Bible right now, if you read many of the epistles of Paul, if you are not led by the Holy Spirit, I don't know many New Testament preachers add up to us. We are being tempted. We are tempting Jacob. Let me tell you something. Yes, it is written that you may take up serpent and nothing but shall bear any enemy said to you. It is true, it is written. But don't go and pick up a serpent to prove a point. And unfortunately for this pastor, whilst he was holding the snake bit his neck. And instantly, venom entered his heart, and he died. Scripture didn't save him because he tempted God. The same way, if Satan had jumped from the pinnacle of the temple, oh my God, God would have watched Jesus die for tempting him. So listen to me. You have to always be led. You need to hear the voice of your master. Hear the voice of God. You must know the voice of God. You must hear the voice of God. You must distinguish between the voice of Satan and the voice of the devil.
If not, you make shipwreck of your faith. Yes, you may go to church and be the best usher, the best singer, the best preacher, but you may end up losing your salvation, because by the time Jesus comes, you may no longer be in him. Do you know why? Because that your influence, your thoughts, and everything has been demonized, and Satan is the one who is taking care of you. And then somebody told me something tonight, and I was very happy to hear that. It's an opportunity for me to use that to teach you. Okay? People are saying that, Satan cannot, if you're born again, Satan cannot possess you. It's a lie. Satan can possess a born-again Christian. Me from experience. People don't want experience. And this it shocks me. Why people don't want experience? They want to only use the experience of Paul, experience of Peter, experience of the Petrus. Are you crazy? Do things encounter Yakopon. Say Joshua encountered God. If Moses encountered God, okay? If Joshua encountered God. If Gideon encountered, if David encountered, if you are serving the same God, you are saying that, as for that, I don't need to experience him. I have to be based on the experience, and you build a doctrine with it. Let me tell you something. Me, I have built my doctrine with experience, whether you like it or not. And I know many New Testament teachers say you don't build doctrine by experience. It's a lie. It's a big lie. It's a lie from the pit of hell, because you cannot only rely on the experience. Now, look, me, I don't like the experience of Paul. Paul's experience, I don't like it. And I don't want to experience the kind of, look, he was a good apostle, but he was an apostle in chain. All because he lacked understanding. He lacked a lot of things. And these are the things that you must... It's there in the scripture. But some of you, because it is written, you know, things that it is ultimate. All scripture is for our learning. The mistakes of Paul, you need to learn. The mistakes that they are apostles, Peter, and so-called, they are mistakes. You need to learn. Don't just take the word blindly like that. Hallelujah. Okay? And verse 9 says that, and he said to him, all these things I'll give you if you fall down. Okay, let me start verse 8. Again, he took him up on a exceedingly high mountain and showed him all the kingdoms of the world and their glory. And he said to him, all these things I'll give you if you will fall down and worship me. Then he said to him, away with you, Satan, for it is written, you shall worship the Lord your God, and him only you shall serve. All right, so Jesus was able to defeat Satan with all the temptations, because he knew that the voice he was hearing was not from God. And that is the point I want to get you to. Hearing God. Hearing God. My brothers and sisters, you must hear God. Okay? Stop basing on only the experience of those in the Bible. Moses. Parted the Red Sea. God cannot use you to do some. Jesus have said that greater works shall we do. Look, let me tell you something. Some of you watch me on TikTok and live on YouTube this morning. I am not in Ghana. I am here in the UK. Okay, the church service was going on in Ghana, and I was transmitting from here to Ghana. And it was like as if I was in the church. The revelations I was given, the healing and the manifestation, everything was on point. But I'm here in Ghana. Sorry, I'm here in the UK. All right? I don't even know the faces, but God will just speak to me. Why? I hear God. And God gave me information peculiar to the people who are listening to me in the church. Okay? So understand this. The last time, I was praying for a man of God in the church. A man of God who had come to one of my services, which is Wednesday, the supernatural service, which is the Beyond the Natural service. And the Lord told me, give him the Bible. Let him open any page at random. Okay? And he should read verse 8 to verse 12. Mean that's what the Lord told me. I heard God spoke to me
and I heard. So I told the man of God, please open any place of the Bible, anywhere, and then read verse 8 on that page to 12 on that page. Guess what? When this person opened the page, oh my God, everything the pastor read, okay, was about his own life. It was speaking concerning his life. If not God, who am I? Okay, so let me tell you something. You should be able to distinguish between the voice of God and the voice of the devil. And let me tell you something. If you constantly obey Satan, so whether you are demonized or you are being possessed by the devil, both of them are not good. That's why I told you earlier that when Peter told Jesus, let it be far from you to die on the cross, Jesus rebuked the devil. Okay, if it's good for demons to influence you, okay, Jesus will not have rebuked the demon. He told Peter, get thee behind me. But it wasn't Peter he was rebuking. He was rebuking the spirit that spoke through Peter. It means he said, demons can influence your tongue. They can influence the things you see. So either way, don't give them any place. Bible says, give no place to the devil. Listen to me. If you can have demon and have, her friend is saying, and have Holy Spirit, and careful. And can heaven, can pump up on something free heaven. In Revelation 12, war broke out in heaven. Okay? Because God wants his people to serve him only. Worship him only. The class of worshiper, and it will be your Lord, it will be your Kasa Chewa Uti. Obi your Lord, Obi your Kasachewa Uti, honor your Lord. He just said, well, some Kasachewa Uti, he's your Lord. Hey, you may go to church, you may even be a pastor. Let me tell you something. This is why the narrow gate is narrow, the heaven gate is narrow, because it is difficult to enter. Marabakolo Brandere Kosarianda. Okay, so. Do not be deceived at all. Do not be deceived at all. Because listen to me, as for the enemy, they will find ways and means to deceive you. And they will use the pulpit to deceive you. The pulpit. Hey, this is what the devil was. The devil was quoting scriptures to Jesus. Oh, yes. And if you're not careful, it can enslave you. Let me draw your attention to a certain scripture in Colossians chapter 2, from verse 13 to 19. Okay, let me start from even verse 6, okay? I'll say, as you therefore have received Christ Jesus, the Lord, so walk in him. Okay? Walk in him. Very important. This is Paul speaking. Walk in him. Ma'unantinimu. How do you work in somebody? Okay? Means say you are able to hear him. He's able to lead you. I said those who are led by his spirit, they are the sons of God. So you are able to hear him. You are able to do everything with him. Hallelujah. Jose, walk in him. And he said, be rooted and built up in him and established in the faith. As you have been taught, abounding in it with thanksgiving. Beware, therefore, lest anyone cheat you through philosophy and empty deceit. And that's where the problem is. People are using philosophy. Do you know what philosophy is? Philosophy is something that is already written. Like an established tradition. That's philosophy. An established tradition. A obese idea. Okay? So, what God has given Paul, what did I give him, Peter? Okay? What about what God has given you? So I'll say, do not let anybody deceive you with empty deceit, empty philosophy. According to the tradition of men. According to the tradition of men. And sometimes we say, something that is godly can become a tradition of men. This is what Jesus said. Jesus said that you have made the word of God of no effect because of your tradition.
Yes. But you know what? The tradition in the body of Christ right now, confess the word. Confess the Bible. Confess who Christ has made you. Confess. If you confess, you'll be fine. Some time ago, I was listening to one man of God. I don't know whether he's in Korea or he's in China. A very, very loud man of God. They asked him if somebody has an addiction, drug addiction, alcohol addiction, if that person has sexual addiction, if that person is stealing, and he cannot stop stealing, what can you tell the person? How can the person go get out of it? Do you know the answer he gave? Or see, the person must confess that I am the righteousness of God. I am the righteousness of God. The more you confess you are the righteousness of God, you stop the habit. This is a wrong philosophy. This is an empty philosophy. It's an empty philosophy. There's nowhere Jesus in his ministry never taught us, throughout the teachings of Jesus, he never taught us that we should throw the scripture on habits and it will go. Never did it. Those who have issues, all that he did was to cast demons that makes them do what they do. If you have sexual addiction, if you have a alcohol addiction, drug addiction, okay, you are a thief and you want to stop, you cannot stop. You are being influenced. You have been demonized by a demon that makes you do what you do. The solution is cast out demons. When Jesus was leaving, this is what he said. Well, see, in my name, you will cast out demons. If demons were arrested since Jesus' days, then he will not give us the power to still cast out demons. If demons are no longer there, if demons cannot come into Christians, listen to me from experience. I have cast out demons from pastors and prophets. I've cast out demons from Christians. How did the demon come in? They opened the door for the demon to come. And when the demon comes, if you don't cast them out, there's a man declare, say, I am the righteousness of God. I confess, I am the righteousness of God. I am the right. Who to your son when you're stroke? Who to your son when you're HIV? Who to your, hey, don't be fooled. These are empty philosophy. That's what is happening. All that they are teaching you is empty philosophy. Empty. They are deceiving you with philosophy. Scriptural philosophy. Scriptural tradition. Satan quoted the scripture of Jesus. And he was tempting God. So the same way, they will tell you, oh, if you say, I am the righteousness of God, look at throughout the Bible, there is nowhere, okay? All scripture is for our learning. Jesus never taught us to throw the Bible on anything. Even Apostle Paul, he never taught us. Peter, he never taught us that. That when you throw the Bible, throw the scripture on a situation, it works. Where did this philosophy came from? It came from men. It's a tradition of men. And it doesn't work. The only time scripture can work for you is when God has put the scripture in your mind, in your head, which I shared with you some time ago, that when I was starting this ministry, God gave me a scripture, John chapter 4, verse 4. I heard it in my head. Okay? And I said, Father, I want to understand this. And the Lord took me. Okay, when I read John chapter 4, verse 4, see, you need to go through Samaria. Okay, that's the scripture God gave me. And I said, Father, I want to understand, what does it mean to go through Samaria? Then he took me into a vision. For me to understand, he took me to a vision. And in that vision, okay, in that vision, this is what I saw. I saw a crowd of plenty pastors and ministers, plenty of them, in a stadium, big time. And I saw Pastor Chris. He was the one who was holding the mic. He was preaching. Okay, and as soon as he finished, a white man came to take the microphone from him, okay? And the white man started calling my name. He said, Apostle Eric Osei, it's time for you to take the mic on stage. Okay, so everybody was clapping. And when I got to the stage, the white man told me, he said, before you take this mic, you need to go through Samaria. John 4, 4. So when I got back out of the vision, okay, I asked God, what has God told me? All the crowd of the ministers that you saw, all of them, they don't agree with you. The things to teach, they don't agree with you. They are the Samaritans.
Hey, and almost dogs. These are sometimes so you can preach my message, but they will oppose you because what you are preaching is not what they have been preaching. So there is, you know, one thing about psychology: what you hear forms your opinion. What you hear over time forms your opinion. Okay. So the more now you teach you Saturday now, I have a former doctrine for you. I have a former stronghold. Saint Paul was teaching us that pull down every stronghold. Okay, pull it down. Because one first stronghold, no, and to form one, it will land you in hell. Hallelujah. So people are giving you empty deceit according to the traditions of men. Okay, so God showed me using the scripture to uncastle Guma Sumno. Okay, that I need to go through Samaria. No, then I knew, sir, my ministry will be opposed. Everything I teach, people may not agree with me. So me, I'm rest assured. When I'm on TikTok and anybody insults me, I don't have any problem. God has already prescribed how my ministry will be like. People will disagree with you, and it's normal. It's normal for me. It's very normal. Why? Because heaven gate is narrow. The true message. Jesus, when Jesus was preaching on this earth, even the chief priests disagreed with him. So my ministry is more like Jesus' ministry. The chief priests, the scribes, the high priest, a friend is saying, the Pharisees, the Sadducees, they all opposed Jesus in his teachings. So Jesus went through Samaria all this time, all this while. So John chapter 4, verse 4, do you know where Jesus was going? He was supposed to go through Galilee. But through Galilee, you know, to get to Galilee, you have to go through Samaria first. That's an only through Galilee, or no? You have to go through opposition first. Before you get there. Hallelujah. So back to Colossians. I said, for him dwells all the fullness of the Godhead bodily, and you are complete in him, who is the head of all principality and power. Now, this is the problem. So people will take this scripture. I am complete in him. Hey, you are sick in your body. You know, say you are sick. Okay? And then they will go back, I am complete in you. I am not sick. I am complete in him. Listen to me. Confessing that you are complete in him does not heal you. No. No. And as a confessing, by him stripes, I am healed. By him stripes, I am healed. Listen to me. It doesn't make you heal. Do you know what will bring the healing? Let me teach you what will bring you the healing. God, by God's grace, I am a healing minister. God has used me to heal countless of diseases, different blood diseases, cancer, liver problems, kidney problems, stroke, blindness, and all that. Plenty of them. But I'm not out there. I'm not all out there. The things God is using me to do, many conventional churches are not even doing it. But I'm not popular. Okay? And from experience, there is no single healing I have done that I've told the person, confess, by his stripes I'm healed. No way. Do you know why? First Peter taught us, okay, that through his stripes we're healed. It is true. And that is the provision Christ has made for us. Confessing it does not make you healed. Believing it makes you healed. Even believing it, Krano, it's not cast in stone. You may believe God may heal you, but you may even die. Do you think those who are in the hospital who have believed God for healing and they still die, do you think that they didn't have faith? They did have faith, but yet they died. Hallelujah. So listen to me. People say, oh, I'm completing him. So people can take this word to a fault. When they are going through crisis, instead of going to God and asking, Bible says, ask, it shall be given. Instead of going to God to ask him, Father, why am I going through what I'm going through? Why is it that you have paid for my sickness and I'm still sick? I can assure you, God will speak to you and tell you why you are sick. And he will deliver you. I can tell you. Listen to me. Some time ago, I couldn't sleep. I'm somebody, my services are very long.
my services are long. I mean, I start from church from 10, sometimes 3 o'clock, because the Holy Spirit does a whole lot of things. And I get tired. And when I get to the bed, instead of me sleeping, I'm not able to sleep. Then the Lord opened my eyes and I saw myself, okay? I saw myself boiling banana peel and drinking it. As soon as I came out of the vision, the Lord told me, from today, anytime you can't sleep, do this, you'll be able to sleep like a baby. And I did it immediately. I started sleeping. Oh my God, I slept like a baby. Who spoke to me? The Holy Spirit spoke to me. It wasn't Satan who spoke to me. It was the Holy Spirit. Hallelujah. All right. So you being complete in you can be sick in your body. And I'm inviting you to my upcoming program on the 26th of October called Instant Healing Clinic. All right. Come and see the move of God. You see people healed instantly, instant healing. Bam. Bam. No, instant healing. So the program is called Instant Healing Clinic. I'm inviting you to come. Okay, so when you are going through anything, you are poor, you say, oh, let the poor say I'm rich. You can confess you are rich. You can never be rich. Ask God why you are poor. And God will open your eyes and say you've been demonized. You have been enslaved. Or your finances has been enslaved by the devil. This you ought to know. Hallelujah. Okay, so it's good. Christ made us complete in him, but it's a provision that he has made. It's not automatic. Listen to me. If everything Christ did, he became poor, that through his poverty, we might become rich. If you become born again, a second instantly, you have to become rich. Why do I have to go and confess that I am rich before I can become rich? No, it doesn't work like that. It doesn't work like that. Okay, so this is the tradition of men. It's not a tradition of God. It's a tradition of men. So if you look at that, Hosea, people, yes, we are completing him. So people can take this scripture. And then, I'm completing you. It's true. You can say it. God has said it. Yes, Christ has made it. But is that solving your problem? No. When the Holy Spirit comes, you know, one of his assignments is to give us word of knowledge and a word of wisdom. Word of knowledge will give you why your problem is like this. So many people have confessed the Bible and it didn't work. Even pastors. One pastor be, how many men? Say, I confess, I'll have private jet. I confess, I'll have private jet. I confess. So I got an opportunity to preach in his church. And I told him, I didn't even tell him. I was just preaching. I didn't even know Christ that he had been saying that. So I preached and I told the congregation, that look, you need to have revelation. Okay? Let the Holy Spirit, if God tells you, say he's going to give you a private jet, or you have prayed believing God for a private jet, and he has given you a confirmation that he's given you a private jet. Yes, that one, you can pray and thank God for that. It will definitely come. But you cannot confess that the more I confess I have private jet, then I have private jet. So after I preached in this church, the man of God was very angry with me. He took the microphone. He said, this church, we cannot stop confessing the word. We are word-based church. I have said that I'll have private jet and I have private jet. And to my surprise, even his private car, the church didn't have money to buy him a private car, not jet, a private car. And we have to do contribution to buy, because the car the man of God was using was very, very old. And we have to put our monies together. And they called me to contribute. Private car, grant me into, you know, say, I confess private jet. The private jet will come because I confessed it. You are a joke. You are what? A joke. And to read here, Ephesians chapter 1, verse 6, I can't send me. From verse 15. Let me go there quickly before we come back to the Colossians. Okay. Ephesians chapter 1.
So from verse 15, I say, therefore, I also, after I heard of your faith in the Lord Jesus and your love for all the saints. So Paul heard about their faith. He heard about their love. Okay. And he said, I do not cease to give thanks for you, making mention of you in prayer. Okay. He heard that they loved God. He heard that they love God. They heard that they have faith in the Lord. Okay? But I'll say, I'll pray for you. And this is the prayer he prayed. I'll say, I pray that God of our Lord Jesus Christ, the Father of glory, may give you the spirit of wisdom and revelation. In the knowledge of him. The first prayer he prayed was for you to get the spirit of wisdom and revelation. And, you know, New Testament teachers now, revelation there is not in the Bible. There's no revelation. Revelation. I see, I'm praying for the spirit of wisdom and revelation. Jesus' teachings that was recorded in Matthew, Luke, Mark, and John. Okay? You can see the book of Revelation. The book of Revelation came to speak something different because it is a revelation that was peculiar to who? John. John, God revealed. So John, the revelator, he had the spirit of wisdom and revelation. So he was able to see things differently. So Paul said that, I'm praying that you have the spirit of wisdom and revelation. Now those who are teaching Deuteronomy said, you should give you revelation in his word. So we need to, and you see, the word Bible there is there. But the spirit of wisdom and revelation there, it comes in visions, it comes in dreams, it comes in audible voice. It comes in utterances. Yes, it comes in utterance. And we are different. So, no, you need to have wisdom in his word. No, it's not true. The spirit of wisdom is something God will reveal to you. So sometimes you don't understand why you are poor. Maybe you are poor, but Christ has paid the price for your poverty, but you are still poor. But Frigana, Abetina Bruchi, and you are still poor. Sikanson, what Frigana, Abetina Bruchi, you didn't say you have escaped poverty. You came here and you are even more poorer than even when you were in Ghana. And instead of you going to God, getting revelation as to why you are poor, you are going and pick the word. Oh, Father, you said that you became poor, that I might become rich. Therefore, make me. No, God has not forgotten his word. It is you who lack the spirit of wisdom and revelation. It is you who lack revelation. You are the problem. You are the problem. So say that our God, Lord Jesus, will give you the spirit of wisdom and revelation in the knowledge of him, that the eyes of your understanding being enlightened, that you may know what is the hope of his calling, what are the riches of the glory of his inheritance in the saints, and what is the exceeding greatness of his power toward us who believe according to the working of his mighty power, which he worked in Christ when he raised him from the dead and seated him at the right hand in the heavenly places, far above all principalities and powers, and might and dominion, and every name that is named, not only in this age, but also in the age which is to come. And he put all things under his feet, and gave him to be the head of all to the church, all things to the church, which is his body, the fullness of him who fills in all. Now, you see, people can take this scripture also to a fault. That Christ, the Father, Christ above all principality. Yes, Christ is the head of all principalities. Because he himself is the prince of peace. He's the principality of peace. Okay? He's the head of all principalities and powers. He is. But you see, the Father Jesus is the head doesn't make you also the head of principality. Unless you are rooted and grounded in him. So confessing that I am above only, no, doesn't make you above. The Spirit of God must be inside of you and working with you. For you to be established as such. So don't be deceived. Okay? So you need a spirit of wisdom. You need a spirit of wisdom and revelation in the knowledge of him. That you may know. That you may know. That you may know.
Okay, let's go back to the Colossians there again. This time around, let's go to verse 13.

okay, and the uncircumcision of your flesh, he has made alive, made you alive together with him, having forgiven all your trespasses. So you can, based on this question, say, I am forever saved. My past, my present, and my future is forgiven. This also to a fault. Here, the scripture has stated it. And the fact that it is in the past means this is something Christ came to do for us. Okay, so Paul is repeating what Christ have done. And let me repeat myself, that whatever Christ have done is not automatically yours unless you appropriate it properly. It is your responsibility, okay, to take steps to make it yours. Okay, so see, Christ have wiped us. Remember in 1 John chapter 1, verse 9, we'll see, if you confess your sins, he is faithful and just forgive us. Isn't it contradicting this? If our sins are already forgiven, why do I have to confess my sins? John says, confess your sins. Paul is also saying your sins are already forgiven. Which one are you going to take? Huh? Are they contradicting each other? They are not. The reason is that Paul is talking about what Christ have come to do. Okay? That through him, you can have forgiveness of sins. But when you sin, don't claim that I have not sinned. I'm the righteousness of God. I have not sinned. What could boy remember? Oh, I'm not looking at it. It's not about what I did. It's not about the fornication. It's not about the alcohol. It's not about the weed smoking. It's about what Christ have done. Therefore, I can, listen, you go to hell. It's not about what I did, but it's about what Christ have done. Yo, Paul talked about what Christ have done, but John also talking about what you should do based on what Christ have done. Well, see, if you sin, go to him. He is faithful. He is just to forgive you. And then he will cleanse you from all unrighteousness. But if you can take this and stand on it and say, once the scripture says in Colossians 2 that we were dead in our trespasses, and then now he has made us alive together with him, he has forgiven all my sins, therefore it's not about what I'm doing. So me the born in meyako means about the fact that gusua tiwo waku jim. So be careful, do not tempt God with the scripture. Konyameno onim scripture cheo araba kolo brandre kabrandro. All right, so understand this, and please understand me right, and you never go wrong, because listen, people can be influenced demonically. There are people, demons are inside of them. They are no witches, they are no wizards, but they are possessed by demons, and they are in the church. They are nowhere, they are inside the church. But I can give you a sweet gospel. Oh, there's no demon inside of you, and I declare there's no demon, for Christ have disarmed all principalities and powers, and he made a public spectacle of them. I can say those things in Colossians. let me go back to Colossians chapter 2. Let me go back there and see. That was from 13, right? Okay, verse 40, I'll say, having wiped out the handwriting of the requirement that was against us. So if you go that it has been wiped out, therefore my sins and everything have been wiped out, and you go, believe that it has been wiped out. Believe it has been wiped out. Believe. Listen to me. Christ made provision for it, but it's not automatic. Let me tell you something. Didn't Christ make provision for your healing? Was it by his stripes we were healed? It means say, O Christo ni kwa deke ni se kayareda. Say, I'm passe, everything Christ came to do was automatic. And kadena Christopher, go to the hospital and see a number of Christians that are in the hospital. Even pastors are on drugs. Pastors, they are on drugs to sustain their health. Meanwhile, stripes has taken care. So don't be fooled to think, say, everything Christ came to do, so in the translation of the Greek, you know, it put a lot of things in the past, which is true, because everything Christ came to do is in the past. It is done. It is cast in stone. It is done. However, if you come to Christ, it doesn't work with you automatically. You need to take steps and allow the Spirit of God to help you.

you go through the redemption process. Yes. Hallelujah. So, see, he has removed the handwriting of requirement that was against us, which was contrary to us, and he has taken it out of the way, having nailed it to the cross. So once Christ has died on the cross, he has taken our poverty away, taken our sickness away, but you are still poor. You are still sick. So has the word of God failed? No. It is you who have made the word of God of no effect. It is you who has no effect because of your lack of knowledge. For lack of knowledge, my people perish. Verse 15. Was it having this armed principalities and powers? He made a public spectacle of them, triumphant over them. Now listen to me. This is Paul. Or see, he disarmed principalities and powers, and he made public spectacle of them, triumphing over them in it. So people will take this scripture and say, Christ, I've already believed that Christ, there's no principality that can harm you. Believe it, because it is written. Listen to me. Don't be a Pharisee. This is Phariseeism. I believe in 2 Colossians chapter 2, verse 15, that Christ is some principalities and powers. He made public spectacle of them. Yes, he did. In the past. But he gave you power over them. The fact that Christ disarmed them means that Christ disarmed them. The time Jesus was on earth, he disarmed principalities. Do you know why he did that? Because if he doesn't disarm them, they will restrict his work. But he didn't kill them. He disarmed them during his time. Jesus is dead and gone many years. And it is your responsibility to disarm the principalities around you now. Don't go and stand on this criteria. Christ disarmed them 2,000 years ago. Therefore, they are still being disarmed. That philosophy is a vain philosophy. It's a deceitful philosophy. And don't rely on that philosophy because it's wrong. Listen to me. This is what Paul said. He was saying, principalities have been what? Disarmed. Ephesians chapter 6. Or see, we are wrestling with flesh and blood. We are not wrestling against flesh and blood, but we are wrestling with principalities and powers. The same Paul who is claiming principalities have been disarmed, now he's telling us that we are wrestling with them. Is he contradicting himself? No, he's not contradicting himself, but it is you who don't understand, who have taken the Bible to a fault. Okay? If indeed principalities and powers have been disarmed, okay? Paul, Ephesians chapter 6, verse 12. For we do not wrestle against flesh and blood. Even when we start from verse 10, Jose, be strong in the Lord and the power of his might. So put on the full armor of God. Why do I need the full armor of God if the principalities have been disarmed? Why do I need the full armor of God? I don't. Because if your enemy has been disarmed and your enemy is under your feet, you don't need to put on any full armor. But let me tell you something. Christ in his days, he disarmed principalities. Jesus Christ is God, is Lord. He is God. He spent most nights praying, disarming principalities and powers, destroying forces of darkness. Okay? When you're doing that, that helped him go through his ministry for that 3 years. Even Paul, here's one too. Or this time of principalities in Nimpo. Principalities fall on the cell cool. Arabaka Sunday. Yes. You see, Satan left Jesus for a while after he tempted him. Satan worked through the human beings. Satan worked through human beings to kill Jesus. The people that he disarmed and he made public spectacle, they worked through human vessels to kill Jesus. To the Tanawanaka say, principalities have been disarmed. Therefore, I don't have anything to do with them. You fool about and do those things. You see, you end up in hell. Harabakolo brandere kosaya. Okay? So don't be ignorant. Do not be influenced by demons.
whether they are inside of you or they are influencing you outside, you need to seek a man of God who has the ability to cast your demons out. This is my job. I cast out demons a lot. If you're having any issue that you cannot bear, you are going through difficulties, you are going through habitual problems, you are a sex addict, you are a friend is saying, today I heard say, and I say young boys no more, they do what we call sex party, where young guys will just gather and with their naked bodies in a particular place, and they're just having sex public. Hey, Charlie, where are we going? Where are we going? Where are we going in this world? I heard it today. Sex party. Now, yeah, friends of 10. No, we go one big hall. Naked. The women are naked. The men are naked. And they are eating and drinking and having fun. They are having sex. Hey, oh God, have mercy. Thank you, Holy Spirit. So listen to me. Right? Principalities and powers, they have not been disarmed. It is you who is supposed to disarm them, because the power has been given to you. I said, behold, I've given you power over all the powers of the enemy. So you have been given the power. But let me also come back and tell you something here. If you have not been empowered, don't go near any demon. Let me tell you something. When Jesus sent the 70 to go out in Luke chapter 10, he gave them power. Okay? And so demons trembled at their side because God had already given them the power. Simple. But Wono, you may not have been given the power. The fact that you are a Christian and a born again Christian means you have the power. And let me tell you, power is built. In Christ, power is built with sacrifices of prayer. Okay? And when the Holy Spirit come upon you, you shall receive power. That is, let me rephrase, let me change Acts chapter 1. I mean, family, you can add to the scripture. So don't worry, I'm adding to the scripture. And many, don't be confused. It's only the book of Revelation. Any revelation in the Bible, you can add. Not only the book of Revelation. There are other revelations that you cannot add, but the teachings you can add. Okay? How do you add? Through the Holy Spirit. Okay? So, Acts chapter 1. We'll come back to the Colossians. Acts chapter 1, verse 8 now. Or say, but you shall receive power when the Holy Spirit has come upon you. Okay? Now let me tell you something. I'm going to add to this scripture. You shall receive power, okay, when the Holy Spirit come upon you, and when you have been delivered from demonic control. Because you cannot go out there and cast out demons when demons are already in you. The fact that you go to church doesn't mean you are a born-again Christian. So some people are demon trimudada, and so kokasu be demon. That's what I'm saying. I'm adding this. So you shall receive power when the Holy Spirit come upon you. And when you are free from demonic control, that's when the power becomes effective. But when you are still and there's demonic control, on a demon, like I just said, Jesus, I know. Paul, I know. Apostle Eric, I know. Who are you? Hey, they will destroy you. Okay, that's why you have to be very, very careful. And that's why let me share this revelation with you. Okay,
I think I've said it over and over, and I'm happy I'm sharing it. A man of God who is a teacher, see, he knows the Bible power, he knows the word of God, but he didn't have power. He lacked power. And he was going to do crusade outside Kumasi in Ghana, in a town called Chichire, a village down after Chichire. That place is full of sorcery, witchcraft, and necromancy. Okay, so many idols are in the town. This is a man of God who knew the word. He's going to do crusade. The first night, he took the microphone and they shot him in the spirit. Instead of having problems in his stomach, he ended up in Confanachi. He could not do the crusade. He could not do the crusade, though. I didn't try, because they have taken this scripture to a fault. But you shall receive power when the Holy Spirit has come upon you. If God has not given you the power, forget it. You must receive the power against cast out demons. That's why me have been given the power to cast out demons. So me, I can cast out demons. But if it hasn't been given to you, you cannot cast out any demon. You can't. But say, it can only be done when it has been given unto you. Yes. You can't operate in it. It has to be given to you. So when Jesus sent the 70, he gave them the power over demons. But if it hasn't been given to you, you say, come out, nothing will happen because you don't have the power. It may can't be you. Being born again Christian does not mean that you have power. Having the Holy Spirit inside of you doesn't mean you have power. You have to be endowed with it. You have to be given the ability. Hallelujah. Also, you shall receive power and the Holy Spirit come upon you. And you shall be a witness. You shall be a witness. You shall be a witness to me in Jerusalem and in all Judea and Samaria. Why did he say you'll be a witness? Because you do what I did. Cast out demons, raise the dead, healing the sick. That is what Jesus has been saying all this while. Hallelujah. Hallelujah. So please, do not let any other spirit influence you. Because if you are led by demons, you are not a child of God. And listen to me, the fact that you are conscious, there's nothing wrong with being conscious of demons. Oh, people say, oh, don't be demon conscious, be Christ consciousness. You, what that now? Be careful. Jesus himself was demon conscious. Jesus. Do I want to prove to you? Let me prove to you. And John chapter 14. Thank you, Holy Spirit. John chapter 14. Let me start from verse. Verse 19. I say, a little while longer, and the world will see me no more. But you will see me because I live, and you also live also. At that day, you will know that I am in my Father, and you in me, and I in you. He who has my commandments and keeps them, it is he who loves me, and he who loves me will be loved by my Father. And I'll love him and minister myself to him. In verse 22, Judas, not the Iscariot, said to him, Lord, how is it that you manifest yourself to us and not to the world? 23, Jesus answered and said, if anyone loves me, he will keep my word, and my Father will love him, and we will come to him and make you our home. Okay? Jesus taught this thing because he wants God the Father, God the Son, God the Holy Spirit to be in us, to make our body their home, to make our body their temple. That's what he has here. So that there's no other spirit controlling you. Let me read further now. Say, he who does not love me does not keep my words, and the word which you hear is not mine, but the Father who sent me.
Now, these things I've spoken to you while I was present with you, but the Helper, the Holy Spirit, whom the Father will send in my name, he will teach you all things and bring to your remembrance all things that I said to you. So Jesus is still focusing on his spirit to come upon you after he's gone, so that you will not be led by any other spirit except his spirit. Remember when the people of Israel left Egypt, God told them to do a certain ritual. Do you know what the ritual is? Or see, they should do unleavened bread. Unleavened bread is bread without yeast. Okay, bread without yeast. It means unleavened bread. Just say you are worshiping only God, one God, one God. God wants us to be unleavened bread Christians, where we serve only one God, one master. No, and today demon leave you to the right, tomorrow God is leaving you to the left. No. So Jesus was focusing on allowing the spirit to come. And then he said that, peace I leave with you. My peace I give to you. Not as the world do, I give to you. Let not your heart be troubled, neither let it be afraid. You have heard me say to you, I am going away and coming back to you. If you love me, you rejoice because I said, I am going to the Father, for my Father is greater than I. Verse 29. And now I have told you before it comes, that when it come to pass, you may believe. Then verse 30, and this is the game changer. I'll say, I will no longer talk much with you, for the ruler of this world is coming, and he has nothing in me. How did Jesus know that there is nothing inside him that the ruler of this world can accuse him? Okay? How? Because Jesus made sure, say, any part of him be controlled by Satan. Yes. So, listen to me. There's nothing wrong with being demon conscious. So make sure, say, demons, be alert that demons will not have access to you. Don't only focus on Jesus, there is in you. Focus on him. But don't only focus on him. Focus to be alert that demons will also not come and contaminate the Jesus inside of you. Yes, I can use a scripture to deceive you, to prove to you and give you confirmation that it is written. Master, it may be written, but it may not be applicable to you. It may have nothing to do with you. And it may not even work. Understand that. Rabakolo Brandere. Or say, I will no longer talk much with you, for the ruler of this world is coming, and he has nothing in me. He has nothing in me. This is where I want you, all of us, to come back to. When Jesus, we can boldly say that Satan has nothing in us. Throughout Jesus' ministry, there was not even once that demons influenced him or demon possessing him. Not even once. That's how he wants us to be unleavened bread, unleavened bread Christians, where we don't have hybrid of demons and Holy Spirit. No. We should be full of the Holy Spirit, not full of demons. This message, they don't want us to teach. This is a message that will bring liberation to you. Some message during the day, I've been such a day, any salvation, baby. So please, you need this message. You need this message. Ebeboa. Forget about what your pastors have been teaching you. So, demon, you're a Christian, idiot. Demon, beard. What a person who's a demon, so man. You come to my church. I'll cast demons out of you, and you see. And you may not know the demons. Sometimes if you have any addiction, okay, then you cannot stop. There's a demon involved. Next week, I'm gonna teach you about how the demons come in, how they gain access to you as a Christian. You know, you can even listen to a man of God, okay, who is demon possessed, and his spirit can connect with you. Oh, yes. Okay?
their demons may connect with you. All right. I believe you have been blessed so far. I'm going to open the phone lines. I'm going to pray for more people. If you have had a dream you don't understand, for those of you on TikTok, if you are able to call, I'll be glad. But I wonder the number that we're going to call on. You have to call on. You're going to take a break, and I'm going to give you the number that you call on. All right? And I'm going to pray for you. If you are sick in your body, I'm going to pray for you. And if you are... you have had a dream you don't understand, if you're on TikTok or on YouTube, kindly send me your comments. Send right on the comment section your a friend is saying your dream. Okay, if you can't get through, I'll interpret the dream for you. I have a gift to interpret your dream. I can even tell you your dream. You know, this morning I told somebody's dream. There's a lady the Lord told me I should raise from the dead. The woman had died. She had died for who crave ye. Ni uncle, I a friend of Frank, ni uncle that barino in the spirit. On in the bar 4 years. You see? And this is what the Lord told me. Resurrect her from the dead. And when she came, I didn't even know her. Later I was told that a friend is saying, I mentioned the Bani D. The little Moses said, Obakra for me. I didn't know that Obakra 4 years. But the Holy Spirit revealed to me that I should revive her from the dead. But I asked her, did you remember you had this dream? You had a dream that you have gone to a funeral. And when you got to the funeral, the body that was lying there was you. I said, yes, Apostle, it's true. I had this dream on Friday. How did I get to know the person's dream? It's a gift God has given me. I'm able to see people's dreams. So what that the dream, the gift God gave to Daniel for him to see Nebuchadnezzar's dream and interpret it, and the same gift God has given to me. So if you have any dream you don't understand, please you can write it on Facebook or YouTube, sorry, on TikTok or on YouTube. I'll pick it up and interpret for you. If you are sick in your body, I'm gonna pray for you to have an instant healing, okay? And your life will never be the same. I'm going to take a short break and I'll be back and announce the telephone number that we're going to use for tonight. My name is Apostle Eric Osei. We are on Love FM 99.5. We are on YouTube at Apostle Eric Osei Ministry. We are on TikTok at Apostle Eric Osei Ministry. Please join in and your life will never be the same. I'll take a break for now and I'll be with you. Libarabakolo brandre coriandoro sandia. Here.

0: Holy Spirit. Because when the Holy Spirit encamps you, everything about you will be full of God. Wake up in the morning, the first agenda, God. And I
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0: Okay, before I open the phone lines, I want to honestly pray a small prayer right now. Honestly pray that God will give us the spirit of wisdom and revelation. The spirit of wisdom and revelation. Okay, very, very important. The spirit of wisdom and revelation. And this will help us in diverse ways. When God is able to speak to you, hey, it's a very good thing. And he will reveal to you. Recently, I heard a chairman of one of these large denominations in Ghana. Hey, I was so disappointed. You know what he said? I said, this church who will not rely on revelation, who will not rely on dreams, who will not rely on any prophecy, who only rely on the word. How shallow-minded would you be? The word that God, oh my God, the way God is speaking. Now, who chairman, ukurum, edini Bible mo. It will take prophecy that will give you word of wisdom and word of knowledge for you to know the history and your bloodline. Read the Bible. It's only the people of Israel. I'm a bloodline. And the Bible in him. You need the Holy Spirit to teach you and show you. But I'll say you want to block prophecy. You are blocking word of wisdom, blocking word of knowledge. You are blocking revelation. That is a dead church. I'm sorry to say, that church is dying because of the chairman. And in fact, that church has had two successive chairmen. They have come to destroy that particular denomination. But they have a form of godliness. But they have denied the power. It's unfortunate. Very unfortunate. Let's pray. Open your mouth and pray that the Holy Spirit will give us the spirit of wisdom and revelation. Because when the Holy Spirit comes, he comes with a gift. That we'll be able to hear him. Open up your mouth and begin to pray. Come on, pray. Indaria, Harakaprof, Hayada Barakaprof, Horaba, Rapaparia, and Kando, Libarabako. Okay, I'm now going to open the phone lines. You can call me on WhatsApp only. Unfortunately, I'm not available to be called directly. Okay, and please, my media people, kindly, your WhatsApp is coming on the screen. Okay, your WhatsApp is coming on the screen. So if you can remove it, I'll be happy. I'm seeing it on the screen, and I don't know why it's happening like that. So maybe you can do it, especially on YouTube. Those who are watching on YouTube are seeing a WhatsApp conversation rather than the video. So please work on it for them. Okay, all right. So you can call on 055-370-2361. 055-370-2361. Please call me on WhatsApp only. This is a temporal line I'm using, okay, to make this call. So please, let me repeat the number again. 055-370-2361. 055-370-2361. If you want me to pray for you, if you are sick and you want an instant healing, the Lord is right here. He's going to help you. He's going to bring healing to you. If you are going through crisis, you don't understand, you need word of knowledge, and we need me to pray for you. Yes, I'm going to pray for you right now. In the name of Jesus, Marabakolo Brandere, Rakabara Kapro, Hayadabara Bakolo Brandere Kasa. So give me a call on WhatsApp only, 055-370-2361. Give me a call right now. I'm waiting for your call. All right, so while I'm waiting for the call, if you want to locate the church, we are in Kumasi. We are in the center of Kumasi, to be precise, Edum. Okay, so you can fellowship with us anytime. We start our service at 10 a.m. every Sunday for our special Sunday service. It's special because we do anything. We do prophecy. We do healing. We cast out demons. We work miracles on a Sunday service. So when we meet, please come prepared, okay? Because God is going to minister powerfully, all right? And also when we meet at 10 o'clock on every Sunday, and every Wednesday, we have a program called Beyond the Natural Service, where God performs wonders, God heals the sick, and God casts out demons. And this is what I want to encourage you to do. Kindly come and be a blessing and also be blessed. Okay, and also we meet every Thursday for our evening service. Thursday is a special evening service where God will lead us to teach his word, and then we pray. Friday is for intercession. Friday is for prayer for the church. Intercession time on Friday from 6 p.m. All right, and your life will never be the same. 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We have an online service from 12 midnight till 6 a.m., 6 hours of all-night service, all right? And then every Sunday, I'm also live on Love FM from 9 to 12 midnight. And also, we are live on Joy Prime. We are live on Joy Prime, so Joy Prime TV. And we come your way every Sunday at 8 a.m., okay? So you can either call me or send me a message on TikTok or on Libarabakolo Brandere Kasharia. All right, I have a message on YouTube. Say, hello, Apostle. I have an interview tomorrow morning. I apply for a job and I am to start Monday morning. And the other place I have been called for interview tomorrow, please. Please help me choose right, okay? Father, I pray in the name of Jesus for your son. May your will be done. Marabakolo Brandre. May your will be done. May your will be done. May your will be done. Father, as he goes out to write, he goes out to for this interview. Father, if it is your will, oh Lord, let him not be denied. Grant him the grace to speak according to your will. Grant him the grace to talk. That will impress the interviewers, Lord, in the mighty name of Jesus. And from his message, I'll say, I applied for a job. I am to start Monday. So you are going to start a new job on Monday. And the other place, I've also been called for the interview tomorrow. So please, I should help you choose right. Okay, now, okay. Hallelujah. Okay, so you have a job, you are starting already on Monday. But you have an interview also on Monday. Which one are you supposed to honor? Holy Spirit, minister to me. Liba rabakolo brandere kabrandero. Hayada barabakolo brandere kosaya. Okay, you are meant to start a job tomorrow. Okay? Go to work tomorrow. Okay? Call those that you have called you for interview to if they can reschedule the time for you. Okay? Because what I'm seeing, that's what I'm seeing. And let me tell you what the mind of God is. All right? The job that has called you for interview has more prospects than the one that has employed you right now. However, you need to be very tactical in doing this. Don't abandon the one that has already employed you. Because that place that I've called you for interview, there are so much politics there. Too much politics. So if you're not careful, in as much as it's better than where you have been employed, you may end up making a mistake, okay, ignoring the one that has already employed you, and you go to this one, and then because of the politics, they may not be able to assign you as soon as possible. So please, go to the work that has been assigned to you, okay? Go to the work that have been assigned to you. Go to that work, okay, and call the company that is booked you for interview. Give them find a reason to tell them that you cannot make it so you can reschedule. Then after you have started this new work, you can also seek permission not to go for interview. Find another reason for that. You can get a day off to go and do that interview. I hope. Okay. All right. Somebody, your name is not showing here, but your name is Star, or you are on TikTok. Okay. He said the WhatsApp is not working for you, so people are not able to call. I don't know whether the WhatsApp, I know you are trying to call, but it's not coming. Sorry about that. Then there's going to be the challenge we are going to face right now when it comes to the phone calls. All right. So you can either send me a message. All right. There's someone, this one is coming from, I don't have his name here, but he said, please, I've applied for a job waiting for their response. I want you to pray for me. Father, I pray that you open doors for your son. Oh God, is the son who just sent me this message. His name is not here. But Lord, I pray that you know him already, that you open this door, that your name be glorified in the end, in the mighty name of Jesus. Let me announce the number again. Some of you, you know, the number is 055-370-2361. Call me on WhatsApp only. WhatsApp only. Because if you call me on any of call me directly, it will not come. So call me on WhatsApp only. 055-370-2361. I have a caller on the line. Hello. Yes, sir. Good evening.
1: Good evening, sir. How are you, sir?
0: By God's grace, I'm fine. And you?
1: I'm also fine. Happy to hear from you.
0: Oh, happy to hear from you, my brother. Is that Mr. Steve?
1: Yes, sir.
0: It's been a long time. It's been a long time, my brother.
1: Yeah.
0: It's been a long time. How is everything?
1: Well, by the grace of God, everything is moving on swiftly.
0: Yeah, we thank God. How is mommy?
1: Mommy's also getting nowhere.
0: Oh, great. That's great. That's great.
1: The speech is improving and the working is also improving.
0: Amen. Amen.
1: Now.
0: Hey, we give glory to God. When I come to Ghana, I'll surely come and I'll surely come and pay you a visit.
1: Thanks so much. There is something happening which it seems I don't know how to say it, but I'm getting confused, or I'm a bit taken a surprise.
0: All right, go ahead.
1: I discussed with you the other time for 1 week funeral observance of my cousin.
0: Yeah.
1: And then when I'm returning from the funeral after everything is finished, mysteriously I lost my phone.
0: You lost your phone?
1: Yeah, I was driving. I didn't know how the whole thing happened. I lost my phone. And just after 2 weeks after that, I locked my main gate in the house. And I was going to town. When I was coming back, I could not even find where the key is. So we have to use a hacksaw to cut the padlock.
0: Wow.
1: I could import a new one. So this seems to have, I just don't understand how the whole thing happened. I can't remember, but so I have to buy a new phone and then I have to buy a new padlock soon.
0: Wow.
1: So we are praying. We are praying about the whole thing.
0: So, sorry about this. So it happens sometimes, you know. This is not spiritual or anything. These are things that happens naturally. So you don't need to worry about that at all.
1: Thanks so much.
0: I'm glad you've been able to find a new phone.
1: And also happy to hear from you.
0: God bless you, my brother. It's always a pleasure.
1: I hope things are going on well too.
0: By God's grace, yes. Everything is fine. Very well.
1: Yes,
0: everything is very fine. Please, Daddy, greetings to Mommy for me. Okay. Yeah, greetings to Mommy for me. All right. God bless you. God bless you. All right. Bye for now. Okay. 055-3702-361. 055-3702-361. You can give me a call right now. Give me a call right now. And I'm sorry, because of it's a WhatsApp, there's no call waiting in there. So your line may look busy when you call, but it's okay. You can always call again. Okay. You can always call again. Call me on 0055. Yeah, 055-3702-361. 055-3702-361. Hello?
2: Hello,
0: boss. Oh, yeah. Boss, how can I help?
2: Good evening, sir.
0: Good evening. Your name and where you're calling from, please?
2: My name is Oseya. I'm calling from Kumasi.
0: Oseya.
2: Yes, sir.
0: Oseya, how can I help?
2: Please, I need some. One thing is, I didn't add Yao. So why? I said Oseya, but my name is Oseya, but you added the Yao.
0: I'm led by the Holy Spirit, you know.
2: That's wonderful. Okay, I need some prayers.
0: Okay. All right. I'm going to pray for you. Father, I pray in the name of Jesus. Father, every chain holding his left leg, Father, in the mighty name of Jesus, I disconnect and cut the chains into pieces. Father, I pray in the name of Jesus, any spirit of the devil working against your son, slowing down his life, and his life is not moving forward the way it's supposed to move forward, because there is a chain on his left leg. There's a chain on his left leg. And therefore, I pray removing every negative chain. I remove every demonic chain in the mighty name of Jesus. Father, I pray, O God, that you will lead him in every endeavor, order his steps, that he will only walk according to your will. Any spirit influencing him, I destroy now in the mighty name of Jesus Christ, I pray. Amen.
2: Amen.
0: Amen. My brother, you are blessed, okay? The chains that is on your leg has been removed because it is slowing down your life. It's like whenever you are moving forward, you get to a certain point, everything will be progressing. Then the person who is holding the chain will just pull you backwards. And then everything will just go, then you start afresh. That is how your life has been. But the Lord has delivered you from that, from that chain, okay? So therefore you are blessed. Yeah? You're welcome. You're welcome. All right. Bye for now. Rabakolo Brandre Kasaria. Okay, let me take my next call. Okay. And I want to find out if the Love FM line is working. If it's working, I can also use the line, which is 03-220-83596. Okay. 83596 03-220-83596. But mostly it's better you call me on WhatsApp, which is the number I gave you. Okay, 055. Okay. Hello. Yes, good evening. Good evening.
3: Good evening.
0: Hi, you're from New Zealand. Your name and where are you calling from, please?
3: My name is Star.
0: Your name is
3: Star in the sky.
0: Star. S-T-A-R-R.
3: Yes. From New Zealand.
0: You're calling from New Zealand. Okay, how can I help you?
3: Can you please pray for me? I've been battling with attacks and sickness as well. And I don't really want to say too much because I don't want to make it about, I want the Holy Spirit to speak, but that's just the main thing, is the battles. And I just really want to hear from the Lord without having a big list of telling you what to pray for, if you know what I mean.
0: Yeah. Don't worry. I'm going to pray for you. The Holy Spirit will give me utterance as to the areas I should pray. Okay.
3: Yeah.
0: All right. The first thing the Lord is leading me to pray for is about your stomach. There's something, there's the disease. I don't know that you are aware of it. Sometimes you feel, it's called H. pylori, which is another form of ulcer, okay? Sometimes it comes into your stomach and it's like, I don't know how to describe it. And the Lord is want me to pray for you to deliver you out of that, okay?
3: Oh, wow. Praise God.
0: Yeah. Because it has to do you. It comes. The pain normally comes around your navel area, okay? Around your navel area, yes. And the Lord is delivering you from that, and instantly, Father, I pray for you.
3: Jesus.
0: I pray for your daughter. Any sickness in her body, in the mighty name of Jesus Christ of Nazareth, I command that sickness to depart. I command that sickness to depart. I command that spirit to depart in the name of Jesus. Father, I pray for your... please, do you have children?
3: Yes, I have four children.
0: Four children. Okay.
3: Yes.
0: Do you have a husband?
3: No, I've been a solo mom for a long time.
0: All right. Because I'm seeing, you say your name is Star.
3: Yes.
0: Okay. Do you know anybody called Rita?
3: Oh, please help me, Holy Spirit. I feel like the name is familiar, but I can't remember.
0: R-I-T-A. All right. Let me tell you what the Lord is communicating then. I will take you. I see a giant man. This man is thick, tall. All right, sitting next to you. I don't know you. I've never met you. Okay, but I'm seeing a woman, and I'm gonna describe the woman, how the woman looks like. The woman I'm seeing is fair. The woman I'm seeing is not big. He's slim and tall. Slim, not slim as in very, very slim. I can see the size like size 12, 14, okay. Size 12. I don't know about your size. And I see there's this a bit of mark. I don't know whether it's a fecal, but not a lot, like one or something. And the person is fair. Now, I don't know if that fits into your description, though, but I'm seeing a huge man next to you. And this huge man next to you is claiming that you are his wife.
3: What?
0: Yes.
3: I'm a huge man. Lord, please help me to know who these people are. I'm honest to God. I haven't been with any men. I am all about my children and the Lord.
0: Exactly. And I'm not talking about physical, it's spiritual. It's spiritual. You see, the reason why you have not been able to marry is because of that man. It's a, you know, Bible says that you cannot go to a strong man's house unless you first bind the strong man, okay? So when there's a strong man in your life, where there's a, and this is a demon, okay? It's not a human being. This is a demon, okay? And that demon, and sometimes, I don't know if you remember your dreams, sometimes he can even come and lie next to you and even attempt to sleep with you in your dreams. And he might think that it's nothing, but it is something. When you have a covenant with such demons, they block your blessings. They block things concerning your life. They block a lot of things. And the woman I'm seeing, I don't know. Are you fair? Are you tall? Are you slim?
3: Like me.
0: Yes.
3: Yeah, I'm fair. I'm tall. That's why I can't think of anyone. But that's my description.
0: Yeah, it's you. Yeah. That's what I'm saying. I don't know. You have never met you. You are in Switzerland. You said you are in Switzerland, right?
3: New Zealand.
0: But the Lord showed me your description, and I saw a man next to you. Okay. And wherever you go, let me say something that will surprise you. Okay. Some time ago, you went for a party, okay? And I don't know, this is what the Lord is showing me. You went for a party. And the way the party, they hyped the party, like, you know, where there'll be nobles or some good people will be coming there. But when you went to the party, you were not impressed. You were not impressed as in the kind of decoration, the kind of the way they hyped how the party was going to be. You were not impressed. And then there was a certain man that came to sit next to you that you had a conversation with. Okay? Mm-hmm. So on that day, that party, you didn't wait for the party to finish because you were bored. Why am I... Do you remember that incident? Now, the reason why God is telling you all this is that he knows you very well, okay?
3: Yes, he does.
0: He knows you very well, and he wants to solve your problems for you. And I'm going to pray for you. I'm going to need to deliver you from that man. And the moment I don't know about your age, but the description I saw, I don't want to guess because the Lord has not given me your age, but the person I'm sure, if I am assuming, it'll be about 34, 35, okay?
3: Oh, that's so kind. I'm actually 46, but I do look younger than my
0: age. Hallelujah. Yes. So that for what I'm seeing, yes, I'm saying the Lord has not given me your age, but from what I'm seeing, so I need to deliver you from this because you're not supposed to be single even at your age.
3: Yes. Okay. Exactly. I wondered.
0: Yeah, it's because of that person who has spiritually married you. And I don't know, how many siblings are you?
3: I am the second one. I'm the only girl.
0: You are the only girl.
3: Yeah.
0: All right. And your mom and your dad are alive?
3: Yes, they are alive.
0: All right, I'm going to pray for you right now. And can you say after me, okay? And whatever I say, just say after me. Say, Heavenly Father.
3: Heavenly Father.
0: I've come to you today.
3: I've come to you today.
0: For a release.
3: For a release.
0: From every evil covenant.
3: From every evil covenant.
0: Between myself.
3: Between myself.
0: And any man.
3: And any man
0: who is claiming ownership of my life.
3: Who's claiming ownership of my life?
0: Who's claiming I am his wife?
3: Who's claiming I am his wife?
0: From today.
3: From today.
0: Every covenant.
3: Every covenant.
0: Between us.
3: Between us.
0: I denounce now.

0: Release your daughter. Release your daughter completely from the power of darkness. I release her from every evil. I release her from every demonic covenant. From today, I break the covenant right now in the name of Jesus. From today, you are out of every covenant. From today, the enemy don't have right over your life. From today, they don't have any more control. And Father, I declare over her life that she will be Mrs. Marabakolo Brandre. You will be Mrs. You will marry according to the God's will and purpose. In the name of Jesus, Marabakolo Brandre.
1: Thank you,
0: Jesus. Thank you, Holy Spirit, that this is done. Thank you that this is done. Thank you that it is done. Oh, Lord, I give you the glory. In the name of Jesus.
1: Thank you, Father.
0: Hallelujah.
1: Hallelujah.
0: God bless you.
1: God bless you abundantly. Thank you so much.
0: You're welcome.
1: Praise God.
0: Praise God. Hallelujah. So let me take my next call. God bless you. All right. Bye for now. Hello. Yes, good evening.
2: Good evening, Papa.
0: Yes, your name, please, and where are you calling from?
2: My name is Shiva. I'm calling from Canada.
0: Your name is?
2: Eva.
0: Eva from Canada. Eva, how can I help you?
2: Papa, please, I need prayers. My husband and I are going to buy a house, and there is a problem. The bank has approved, but the builders are giving us a problem that we should pay a big interest. So we are at the verge of giving up. And I have a son too. And he's having delay of speech.
0: Delay speech. How old is your son?
2: He's 3 years.
0: Okay, your son is gonna speak, okay? Don't worry about it. One of the gifts God has given me is one of these. Many of the children that are not speaking, God is bringing them back and giving them their speech. So don't worry, be rest assured that it's gonna happen, okay? But let's deal with concerning the house you intend to buy, okay? You are saying the builders are charging why are you talking about builders? You are buying the house, you've bought the land now, and you're not going to build?
2: Well, we paid some, and the government, the bank has given us approval.
0: Yeah.
2: But the builders were like, we are supposed to close it in, and we couldn't get that mortgage early. But now that the bank has given us the mortgage, they are claiming we have to pay some interest rate before they can close the bill.
0: Okay, so are you talking about Ray mortgage here?
2: Yes.
0: Okay, so it means that you already had the mortgage, and then you want to make modification on the property?
2: When they were building the house that we paid there.
0: Okay.
2: 20%.
0: Okay.
2: And we couldn't close it early, but we extended it. And the bank has given us the loan to, finish the mortgage.
0: Okay.
2: The builders are giving us the time that they are calculating the interest. And now the price of the house too has dropped. So we talk to them, but still, we don't know why.
0: All right. So let's pray that God will give you favor. Okay. How much percentage of the interest are they looking for?
2: They are taking like $100,000. And we don't have any money. We've emptied our accounts.
0: $100,000.
2: Yeah, for interest.
0: Okay, that's Canadian dollars.
2: Yeah.
0: Mm. Oh, then why are they trying to let you give up? But if you also give up, you've also lost your 20% that you paid, isn't it?
2: You've invested a lot into it.
0: Yeah, so we don't need to. Okay, we're going to pray for favor of God, okay, to come in for you. Because if you do, that means that the value of your building is going to go up, right?
2: Yeah.
0: Yeah. Father, in the mighty name of Jesus, I pray that you grant your children the grace. Father, I pray in the name of Jesus, any agency, any building agency that is seeking, oh Lord, to enrich themselves using the pocket of your daughter and husband. Father, I destroy in the name of Jesus. Father, I pray.

0: for favor. Oh Lord, that the interest will be reduced drastically, Father, in their favor. That the investment that they have made on the property will not be in vain. Father, I know anytime I pray, you hear me. I know anytime I pray, you answer. Therefore, answer your children right now. In the mighty name of Jesus Christ, I pray. Amen. Amen. My dear daughter, everything will work out, okay? Let me pray for your son now. Father, I pray for the son with this speech delay. Father, I pray, commanding any hyperactive spirit, any ADHD spirit, I command any autistic spirit out of him right now. In the name of Jesus, and whatever is causing the delay of speech from today, I reverse, and I restore his speech. Oh Lord, I thank you that it is done for your glory. In Jesus' name I pray. Amen. Amen. All right. That is that you are blessed, okay? God bless you. All right. Okay, you can call on 055-370-2361. 055-370-2361. I have my next caller on the line. Hello. Yes, good evening.
1: Good evening.
0: Yes, your name and where you're calling from, please. Rita from Kumasi. Rita, how can I help? Oh, Kafra, I didn't know.
1: Pastor, last week, I'm a friend, and I can say, oh, 1 year, when you're required. No, intimate, you're in a mount, intimate, but then I'll go on playing, or then I'll so every day.
0: Wow.
1: But it's free, Tuesday, no. No, I'm say, a measles, no, you know. But I can see, you know, until you're going to play anywhere, a pair on a one.
0: Okay.
1: Okay.
0: Okay. Don't worry, your son will be fine. Let me tell you what to do, okay? Patrol, Konakoto anointing oil. Okay. I don't need to pray over it, cry. Me mau instruction. Until cheer the make catch the one now, yeah. Within 3 days, your son will be fine. Okay. Koto anointing oil, pacho, anapano, hope pano who we are. Now the oil nas rani honemina. Men funku beans rano, fa oil no, fa eninku. Oh yeah, acha by 3, the measles ni na bayira. Obey okay. Why? So but you tell me can why? You'll be fine. All right. Father, I thank you that your daughter Obana Bema. Obano. Father, I pray that your son is healed now. In the name of Jesus. Father, by the anointing oil, every measle, every infection will be destroyed completely. In the name of Jesus Christ, I pray. Amen.
1: Amen.
0: All right. My dear sister, you are blessed. Okay. As the new one, inshallah. All right. Bye for now. Hello. Hello. I have my next caller on the line. Please, let me announce the number again. Please, you are on. I can hear you. The number is 055-3702-361. 055-3702-361. Give me a call right now. 055-3702-361. Deba raba kolo brandere kapro. Hayada baraba kolo brandere hiko brandere hiko raba sandia. Okay, I have my next caller on the line. Hello. Hello, I can hear you, please. Hello. What's going on? Hello?
1: Hello, good evening, Apostle.
0: Yeah, good evening. Please, your name and where you're calling from, please.
1: Please, my name is Janet. I'm calling from Efijase.
0: Janet from Efijase. How can I help you, Janet?
1: Okay, please, about 2 months ago, I called you. I was listening to you.
0: Mm-hmm.
1: And you told me the Lord is telling you to pray for me for the fruits of the womb.
0: Yeah.
1: And by the grace of God, I've taken a seed for 2 months now.
0: Wow, wow. So let's say you called me 2 months ago. And I prayed for you and prophesied that your God is going to give you a child.
1: Yes.
0: And as soon as I give the prophecy, you are pregnant for 2 months. This is amazing. Wow. Wow. Let me...
1: asking for prayers for my younger sister.
0: Okay.
1: But he told me that is not what the Lord is showing you. The Lord wants you to pray for me rather.
0: Mm.
1: For the fruit of
0: the womb. Wow. So you called for your sister. And I said, you are the one God wants you to have a child. And you are pregnant. Oh, Lord, you are amazing. God is so amazing. Wow. That is great. All right. Let me pray for the child and yourself that God will secure the pregnancy. Okay? God will secure the pregnancy for you. Father, I pray for your daughter. She has called to share a testimony of your goodness. Father, I pray, oh God, that this pregnancy is secured. Father, the child is 2 months old. Father, the child will grow in the womb till 9 months. And in the ninth month, oh God, there will be smooth delivery. I rebuke and destroy every complication, pregnancy complications that would endanger her life. I destroy right now in the mighty name of Jesus. Father, I thank you, Lord, that your will is done. I give you the glory. In Jesus' name I pray. Amen. Amen. Amen. Amen. Amen. Amen. My dear sister, you are blessed. Sorry?
1: There is one thing.
0: Go ahead.
1: I'm a nurse.
0: You are a nurse?
1: Yes, please. Mm-hmm. I've written IELTS exams.
0: Mm-hmm.
1: And one of my cousins is in the UK. So he has collected my results to work on it for me to come there. So I want you to pray for me about it.
0: All right. There's a lot of complications about this your traveling and all that. Your brother in the UK, yeah, you may have good intentions to help you, but it's not the will of God for this year or even next year.
1: Okay.
0: It's not the will of God for you this year or even next year. What I'm seeing right now, I'm seeing the time I'll be to me travel will be after 2028.
1: Okay,
0: so between now and 2028, don't try any application as such. If not, it will be a waste of time and money, okay? It is not the will of God. You're going to have a lot of complications over your life. When you be prepared, sir. Why?
1: Okay.
0: My brother is on now, right? Then by the time after 2028, right? God will open the door. And in fact, let me tell you something. When God opens the door, it will affect your children as well and affect even your husband.
1: Okay.
0: But what I say, time no young soon, yeah. When you do anything prematurely, yeah, you bring unnecessary hardship to your life. Okay? All right.
1: Thank you very much.
0: You're welcome. God bless you for calling. All right. Let me take my next call. All right. All right. 055. Yes, please. My next caller, your name and where you're calling from, please.
2: This is Emmanuel from
0: DRC. Emmanuel from DRC. Hey, Emmanuel, how are you?
2: Hello.
0: Emmanuel, let's say.
2: Hello.
0: Hello, can you hear me?
2: Hello.
0: Emmanuel, I can hear you. Can you hear me? All right. How can I help you, Emmanuel?
2: Last Saturday, after watching, joining the one night.
0: All night, in a, yeah.
2: When I saw two snakes entering where I was sleeping in the room. In the dream, they had a color of white tongue.
0: Wow, but that's serious. Whenever you dream and you see two snakes entering your room, it means two demons or witches. Okay, those are serpents. They are the higher ranking of satanic kingdoms. All right, higher ranking of satanic kingdom. And whenever serpents enters your room, I just say you are going to be under spiritual attack. We need to pray for you for protection. Okay. This and two serpents there and yeah, like 12. Two serpents and yeah, like 12. Let me pray for you, Father. I pray for your son, Father. I cut off the head of these two serpents that are seeking to attack your son in the mighty name of Jesus Christ. I destroy every agenda, I destroy every power of the enemy. I come against every demonic influence. I come against every power of darkness in the mighty name of Jesus Christ. Father, I pray, O God, that you fortify him, surround him with your power, surround him with your blood, and let your name be praised. And let not the enemy triumph over him. Grant him victory over the enemy right now in the mighty name of Jesus Christ, I pray. Amen. Emmanuel, don't be afraid, but anadwin bom to your eye. Give each snake 7 bullets, okay? So you are doing 14 gunshots. Emmanuel?
2: Yes, Apostle.
0: So you're going to do 14 gunshots, 7 each for these witches, and they will fall, okay? All right.
2: Okay,
0: all right, God bless you. Hello?
2: Good evening,
0: sir. Please, your name and where you're calling from, please.
2: I'm David Koye from the Eastern Region, Okwala.
0: David from Eastern Region. David, how can I help?
2: Yes, please. I want you to pray for me. There's this thing with my dad's side, right, where my dad had children with multiple women. And from the look of things, it happened with my grandfather. And looking at my elder brother now, he got married, gave birth to two children, and he's divorced, and he's married again. So I've come to understand that it's a sort of covenant thing in my dad's line. And I want you to deliver me and the rest of my brothers from that covenant.
0: Very, very important. I'm happy that you have observed it. And so especially when it starts from your grandparents and you see your father doing it and your brothers are doing it, you cannot escape it unless you are delivered from it. And I'm very happy that you have observed this thing. So I'm going to pray for you. It's a very simple prayer. Okay? There is a demon that makes these things do. There's a principality whose assignment is to make sure, say, that parting is done. But I'm going to exempt you from it. Just say after me. Say, Heavenly Father.
2: Heavenly Father.
0: Any covenant. In my bloodline.
2: In my bloodline.
0: Any altar. In my bloodline.
2: In my bloodline.
0: That speaks infidelity. That speaks unfaithfulness. That speaks multiple marriages. And multiple children. With different women. Lord, release me from this curse.
2: Release me from this curse.
0: In the name of Jesus.
2: In the name of Jesus.
0: From today.
2: I denounce every spirit.
0: That controls my father's bloodline.
2: I deny every covenant.
0: That controls my father's bloodline.
2: I destroy every altar.
0: That speaks infidelity in my father's bloodline.
2: That speaks infidelity in my father's blood, right?
0: Release me completely.
2: Release me completely.
0: In the mighty name of Jesus.
2: In the mighty name of Jesus.
0: Amen.
2: Amen.
0: Now, I agree with Nasa. Father, I pray for your son. I release him from the power of darkness. Father, from today, I break every altar. I break every covenant. I break everything that holds them down in the bloodline. Father, you became the curse of the law, and the blessing of Abraham might come to the Gentiles. Therefore, every pattern in the family, from the grandfather to the father and to the children, Father, he is exempted from this curse. That you marry and you are not going to divorce. You have children with only one woman. I prophesy this over your life. And I pray, oh God, that this will be established to the glory of your name, Jesus. Amen.
2: Amen.
0: Amen. My brother, you are blessed, okay?
2: Amen. I'm also believing God for a trouble and financial breakthrough.
0: But we'll go for okay. May the Lord grant you what you desire, Father. Open doors that no one can shut, open great financial doors, open great traveling doors in the mighty name of Jesus. Amen. God bless you. And our Rabba Kolo Brandere Kosa Brandere Karia. Let me take another call 055-3702-361. 055-3702-361. Those of you who have been calling from America, Canada, and all the other places, you can prefix the number with +233, +233. So you can call me on WhatsApp on 055-3702-361. And please, the number I'm using to make the call right now, it is not my personal number, it's somebody's number. So please, after this, if you want to contact me, contact me on 0275-888-888. That's my personal number. So if you want to contact me, note this number, and you can send me WhatsApp or you can call me on WhatsApp. The number is 0275-888-888. Very simple number. But if you want to call me now, the number to call is what I just gave you, which is 055-3702-361. All right. My name is Apostle Eric Osei, and we are Love Encounter Faith Work Ministries. We are located in Ghana, Kumasi, around Edum. And if you are on Google Map, you can just go to Google Map right now, search for Love Encounter Faith Work Ministries. You see the pictures and the images of the church. You see the location, and if you are getting lost, you can let the map direct you straight to the church. All right, God bless you. I have another caller on the line. Right, hello, good evening.
3: Good evening.
0: Yes, sir. Please, your name and where you're calling from, please.
3: I'm calling from Kumasi.
0: Nanapoku. Okay, Nana, how can I help?
3: Please, I went to the hospital and I was diagnosed of a disease called hydrocele.
0: Hydrocele?
3: Yeah, hydrocele. It's swollen in the, when you have a swelling in the testicles. Mm-hmm. Testicle.
0: Yeah.
3: And they said they see a liquid around my testicles. And so I'll be scheduled for an operation. So I want you to pray for me.
0: All right, no problem. Can you touch your testicles for me?
3: Yes, I pray.
0: Father, I pray in the name of Jesus for your son. Father, you are the ultimate healer. Father, I pray for healing for your son. I pray, oh God, even as the doctors are seeking to take him through any procedure, Father, by the time he goes there, Father, let the testicles shrink back to its original size. Father, any fluid that is messing around the testicles, Father, I pray in the name of Jesus, sucking all the fluid out, and I send you supernatural healing instantly on your son right now in the mighty name of Jesus. Father, I thank you that your son is healed and made whole. In Jesus' name I pray. Amen.
2: Amen.
0: Amen.
2: Thank you very much. Help us.
0: You're welcome. You're welcome. You are blessed. You are blessed. Bye for now. Hello. Good evening. Hello. Please, you are live, but you are not talking. Good evening. Hello.
4: Hello. Good evening.
0: Yes, dear. Your name and where are you calling from, please? Okay, your service is very bad. Maybe you can move away from where you are a little bit so you can get a good reception. All right. Okay.
4: Hello.
0: Hello. Please, I'm listening. Your name. Tell me your name and where you're calling from, please. Hello. Oh, this is very bad. All right, let's try it again. 055 Marabacolo Brandre 3702361. 055 3702361. That's the line we are using for tonight's conversation. All right. Yes, so you can come and fellowship with the church anytime. God willing, every Sunday we meet at 10 a.m. Okay, for our supernatural service, special Sunday service. And in fact, it's a hybrid of good teaching, prophecy, and everything, okay? Yes, and you can also come to our Wednesday beyond the natural service. And you can also come for your miracle, your life healing and everything, and also on Thursday for our prayer service. Hello, good evening.
4: Hello, good evening.
0: Yes, please. Your name and where are you calling from?
4: My name is...
0: Your network is very bad. You said your name again?
4: Abna.
0: Okay, your name is Abna. Abna, how can I help you? Abna, how can I help?
4: I've been having this dream of with twins. But I'm really
0: your line is breaking badly, so I'm struggling to hear you. Okay.
4: I would want you to interpret it for
0: me. Okay, so tell me the dream again, because I didn't hear you the dream. I'll be able to interpret it for you. Tell me the dream.
4: Please. The dream of being pregnant with twins.
0: Okay, you keep having dreams of... How many times have you been having that dream?
4: I think for more than 5 times.
0: Okay. Now when a dream is repeated, okay, consistently, means... First of all, you didn't understand the first one. It's a reminder God is giving. So if you don't understand, you wouldn't even know how to even pray about it. Okay? Okay, so being pregnant with twins does not mean that you're going to give birth with two twins. Okay? Are you married?
4: Yes, please.
0: Okay. Do you have twins?
4: No, I have 3 kids. Yeah. I don't have any intention of giving birth again.
0: Exactly. So the dream has nothing to do with you having twins. But that's what I'm gonna interpret for you so that you can stand on it and pray. Okay. Being pregnant does not mean you have given birth. It means that there is something in you that is about to bring forth. And when that thing comes forth, okay, it's gonna be a double blessing for you and your family. Okay, so being pregnant with twins means that there is this glory that is inside of you. Because being pregnant with something, it's inside of you that is yet to explode, that is yet to come out. But when it comes out, it will bring benefit, double benefit to your family. And it's a gift, God. You have to use it to work. Okay?
4: Okay.
0: It's a gift gift God has given you. And through that gift, you are going to prosper. It will benefit your family and it will benefit. And I pray that God will show you this gift. I really pray God, let me give you a clue. Let me give you a clue of what I'm talking about. Have you ever seen a man of God preach or a woman of God preach and you admire that person so much? It's like you wish, say, you are the one ministry.
1: Yes. Yes. My pastor's wife.
0: Uh-huh. Okay.
1: Yes, whenever she preaches.
0: Yes, so there is some...
1: She's a very strong lady, yes.
0: Yes, and the reason why that you have the strong edge to have that is that there is something bigger than what the people you admire. There's something inside of you that is inside of you that is even bigger than that. All you need to do is to nurture it. And once you begin to get into this, God, it will be a blessing for you and your family. In fact, it's a double blessing. And may the Lord open your eyes to know the area that He is taking you. Because you are not just called to be a wife. You are called to be a minister.
1: Amen.
0: You are called to be a minister. So there is two major gifts inside of you. Two major gifts. And if it comes out, it will be a great blessing for you.
1: Amen.
0: It's just a great blessing for you. Okay? So I'm gonna pray for you right now. Father, I pray for your daughter. Father, whatever you have deposited inside of her, that needs to come forth. Father, I pray in the name of Jesus that it shall be released. I pray that it shall be released upon her. I pray that the ministry gift that you have given her, the gift of the Holy Spirit that you have given her, I pray in the mighty name of Jesus that it shall be established. I pray, oh God, that it shall be established. I pray that your will be done in the name of Jesus. Any hindering spirit hindering your daughter in the name of Jesus Christ are destroyed. Oh Lord,
1: amen.
0: I thank you that your will is done. In Jesus'
1: amen.
0: Name I pray.
1: Amen.
0: Amen.
1: Amen. Amen. Amen. God bless you so much.
0: You're welcome. God bless you. All right. Bye for now. Have a great night. I'll take my next call. All the time now is 4 minutes to the top of the hour. Hey, depending on where you are. Okay. The number to call is 055-370-2361. Okay. Let me take my next call. Hello.
5: Hello.
0: Hello, good evening. Yes, kindly tell me your name and where you're calling from, please. Sorry?
5: I'm calling from Kumasi.
0: Okay. And your name, please, because I want to refer you by your name.
5: My name is Thomas.
0: Okay, your name is Thomas. Thomas, how can I help, Thomas?
5: Yes, I just need the prayers from you.
0: All right, what do you want me to pray? Okay. Libarava Kolo Brandere Kosaya. Father, the Lord, what you have shown me right now, that He is somebody that everybody has written off. He is somebody that people say He will amount to nothing. He is somebody that people even don't believe that He can do well. But Father, today, as He has connected with me, Father, be His financial sponsor. Be His wealth sponsor. Be His life sponsor. And let Him shock His family with the abundance of wealth, oh God. And I destroy every agenda of the enemy over your life. Any hindering spirit, any spirit of retrogression that has been assigned to you to bring you backwards, that you will not grow. Father, I destroy this evil now in the mighty name of Jesus. Father, I thank you that your will is done. In Jesus' name I pray. Amen. Amen. All right, my brother, it is done, okay? God bless you for tuning in. Yeah? All right. Bye for now. All right, bye. Hello, good evening. Hello. Okay, you have a lot of challenges. I'm so sorry. You need to call me on WhatsApp only. WhatsApp only. Okay. And also, let me remind you, the number I'm using now is not my personal number. So if you call the number, the person who owns the number may not pick up. Okay. So you can call my personal number. And me, I prefer responding to messages rather than calling. So you can either send me a voice note or send me WhatsApp, okay, on 0275-888-888, 0275-888-888, okay? So give me that call if you want to call me. But for now, the number I'm using, I'm going to take my last two callers, and then I will end the phone-in sessions, okay? I'm gonna take my last two calls and I'll end the phone-in sessions. Hello, good evening. Hello. Hello. Oh, kindly speak for me, okay? All right, let me take another call because he's not hearing me and I can also hear him. Rabba Kolo Brandere Caprandro. Hayada baraba kolo brandre kosaya rabado rapaparia handoria bado rabba kolo brandre. I release the blessings of God over you this week. I release the blessings of God over you this week by the utterance given to me. Oh Lord, I pray, oh Lord, speak praying for your children. Maraba kolo brandre. That your grace will be more than enough for them, that your grace will be more than enough, and that your strength it will be made perfect even in their weaknesses. In the mighty name of Jesus. Hello, I have my next caller on the line. Hello. All right, I'm having a lot of challenges with the phone line, so I'm going to end the phone calls. And then I'll pray for you. Then it will end the session today. Hello?
6: Yeah, hello?
0: Yes, sir. Your name and where you're calling from, please.
6: Yes, this is Thomas again from
0: Kumasi. Yeah, Thomas, how can I help?
6: Yes, I have an exam to write tomorrow and I need prayers.
0: All right. Father, I pray for Thomas. I pray for an open door. Grant him retentive memory that whatever he will learn will be able to be produced during the exams. Father, even the ones that he didn't even learn, grant him the ability to be able to pass in your glory. In Jesus' name, amen. All right. I'm ending the phone-in sections right now. If you have any message to give me, please send me a voice note or send me a text WhatsApp on 0275-888-888. That's my number. Okay, like I said, the number I gave you is not my number. So if you call the number, the person may redirect you to call me. Okay. Father, I pray for your children who have just listened to me. Father, they are entering another new week. In fact, they have entered a new week now. Father, I pray, oh God, that any accident planned against them along the way, Father, I destroy. Father, I pray, oh God, that there shall be no accident that will endanger their lives. I also pray that there shall be none sick, oh God. I pray releasing your healing power, that even those who are sick right now, the sickness in them will disappear. Those who are sick right now, whatever sickness inside of them will disappear. In the name of Jesus, Marabakolo Brandere, I pray, oh God, that they will come back alive. They will come back alive for your glory. They will come back alive. Anyone seeking after their lives, anyone seeking to kill them, oh God, in the name of Jesus, that they will not have access to them. I block access to your soul, block access to your spirit, block access.